0: Central South Dakota and Nebraska's new sports, ag, and real country authority.
1: From ABC News, I'm Dave Packer. Pope Leo underwent surgery today that confirmed he has lung cancer, says the Vatican. And doctors removed the lower lobe of his right lung. ABC medical contributor Dr. Darian Sutton.
2: The reassuring news is that if this lobe was removed and it was found that there was no other signs of spread, this may be a curative procedure. But of course, we need to wait for the further formal pathology reports. That includes genetic testing, as well as making sure that what was removed was the complete mass and that there was nothing left.
1: The man killed while riding a roller coaster at Six Flags over Georgia has now been identified as 42-year-old Hassan Kareem. ABC's Faith Abube.
3: Witnesses tell ABC News that one of the restraints unlatched. While it's unclear what led to the deadly incident, Six Flags now saying they will temporarily close 9 other similar roller coasters across the U.S. and Canada out of an abundance of caution.
1: As tensions escalate with Iran-backed Houthi militia, the Saudi Energy Ministry confirms that an administrative building of Saudi Aramco, the National Petroleum and Gas Company of Saudi Arabia, was targeted in a missile attack on Tehran. There was a small fire, but no injuries reported. Former U.S. Ambassador to Saudi Arabia, Michael Ratney.
4: They have been attacked rather brazenly, not just energy targets or military targets, but the Riyadh airport, clearly with the intention of murdering civilians, which is what the Houthis did. And it puts the Saudis in a position of having to respond, having to try to degrade the Houthis' ability to do that.
1: More house hunters signed on the dotted line last month than the month before. Existing home sales, including single-family, townhomes, condos, and co-ops, rose 1.5% in September compared to August, but sales were down 2.2% from a year ago. Elections offices in both Oklahoma and Louisiana today receiving unknown powder in the mail. An envelope in Oklahoma, a package in Louisiana. No one was harmed in either place. No evidence that the incidents are connected. You're listening to ABC News.
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1: Tens of thousands are taking to the streets again in France for a third week of student-led protests over conditions in their high schools and universities.
7: The young people that I've talked to today who have been in the streets here have said that they will continue to protest until their demands are met. And what we've heard from officials is that they are listening and that it will take some time. That, of course, is not good enough for the people that have crowded the streets here of Paris.
1: ABC's Marcus Moore in Paris. The Justice Department says CVS has agreed to pay $315 million to resolve allegations that the company broke the law in filling opioid prescriptions. The only thing possibly standing between researchers and Amelia Earhart's plane might be meat-eating crabs.
8: This week, researchers from Purdue University have landed on the remote island of Nicomoraro, where Apple Maps first showed a grainy outline of what may be a plane covered in sediment, the nearest inhabited land 230 miles away. The island teeming with giant coconut crabs, which can grow up to 3 feet tall and weigh up to 10 pounds. Their pinchers so strong, the researchers have been forced to sleep on their boat. Amelia Earhart and her flight engineer Fred Noonan disappeared somewhere over the Pacific 89 years ago. Sherry Preston, ABC News.
1: Israel has returned 22 ancient Greek artifacts that were illegally removed, marking the first such repatriation between the countries. The collection includes items dating from 700 BC to 320 BC. Dave Packer, ABC News.
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0: 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My name is Al Farr, playing all your favorite Real Country songs for you right here in one place right now. 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

0: Tracy Lawrence, and is that a tear on your Real Country Tuesday? My name is Al Farr with more of your favorite Real Country songs coming up right around the corner for you from Reba McEntire, the greatest man I never knew, Sawyer Brown, and the race is on, and more next on Real Country.
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0: Our spotlight artist of the day, John Anderson, having a straight tequila night on your Real Country Tuesday. My name is Al Farbley. 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Well, it's a marketing trick called the mirror exposure effect, where repeatedly showing you the same product makes it feel familiar. 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
2: 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Twyla Owens number is 842-5745 or Kate Bolden at 830-2932. On the overnight, north central Nebraska, looking at partly cloudy skies. Temps down to 36 on the overnight. Northeast winds 5 to 10. Wednesday, just a 10% chance of showers after 4. Partly sunny with a high of 58. East winds just 5 to 10. Scattered showers after 7 o'clock Wednesday night, temps down to 37, and then showers likely prior to 1 o'clock Thursday, breezy with a high near 60. On the overnight, south central South Dakota, looking at partly cloudy skies, temps down to 36, north winds 5 to 7. Could see some patchy frost Wednesday morning, otherwise sunny with a high of 59. Wednesday night, showers are expected with temps down to 39. Rain likely before 1 o'clock Thursday, then gradually becoming sunny and breezy with a high of 61. Northwest winds will pick up in the afternoon, 17 to 22.
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4: 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Thanks for

0: The voice, Mr. Vern Gosin and Chiseled in Stone on Real Country. My name is Al Farr with more of your favorites coming up next.
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2: From ABC News, I'm Dave Packer. Pope Leo says the Vatican has been diagnosed with lung cancer. Surgeons today removing the lower lobe of the Pope's right lung in a procedure lasting about 90 minutes earlier.
3: The 71-year-old pontiff waving and shaking hands with well-wishers as he walked into Gemelli Hospital in Rome today for surgery to remove what he said was a growth or nodule on his lung. The Vatican revealing the lower lobe of the Pope's right lung was removed, saying testing confirmed he has lung adenocarcinoma.
2: ABC's Tom Sophie Burridge. Doctors called the surgery a success, saying there were no other complications. An investigation underway at Six Flags over Georgia after Monday's deadly roller coaster accident. A rider flung from his seat when a restraint on the Goliath roller coaster unlatched. ABC's Faith Abube is outside the park.
4: Today, the park here is closed, but the Goliath is also closed as well. And according to Six Flags, there are several rides across the country that are similar to the Goliath. And at this time, those have been temporarily shut down as well as this investigation continues.
2: One of the Cornell Seven is asking a judge to silence the attorney for the woman who's accusing the fraternity brothers of gang rape. The attorney for Diego Sarabia says that Jane Doe's attorney is making too many TV appearances and says it could lead to doxing and other threats.
5: All seven fraternity brothers have denied Jane Doe's sexual assault and forcible drugging allegations that have rocked Cornell. There's a faculty vote of no confidence in the university administration expected tomorrow.
2: ABC's Aaron Katursky. President Trump tonight stumping in Alaska for incumbent Republican Senator Dan Sullivan, who's being challenged by Democrat and

0: former Congresswoman Mary Peltola, and another Dan Sullivan.
1: They found a guy named Dan Sullivan. They put him up to get a little confused. And actually, by mistake, he got 2.4%. That's a lot. That's too much. That could be the difference.
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0: Despite recent crude oil disruptions, gas prices have been on the decline.
6: Both Gas Buddy and AAA put the national average for regular unleaded at around $4.33 a gallon. That's down from last week, but still about $1.38 above the price right before the start of the U.S.-Iran war. Californians are paying the most, around $6.28 a gallon. Georgians, the least, at $3.79.
0: ABC's Jim Ryan. Health officials are reporting an increased interest in the measles, mumps, and rubella vaccine as cases of the measles rise past 4,000 nationwide. AI-related layoffs hit a grocery chain.
7: Kroger has announced 3,000 people are going to be let go over the course of the next 3 years. CEO Greg Foran says the grocery store company must adapt and take advantage of technology. Last month, he released a new AI strategy for Kroger, which included a plan to have AI agents handle planning, shopping, and purchasing decisions for customers. Kroger is coming off a failed merger with Albertsons, which was at the center of antitrust lawsuits from the SEC and the states of Colorado and Washington. Mike Dubusky, ABC News.
0: The truth is out there. Hulu says Ryan Coogler's series reboot of The X-Files has been picked up. They say it follows two highly decorated FBI agents who are assigned to a long-shutter division devoted to cases involving unexplained phenomena. Disney is the parent company of Hulu and ABC News. I'm Dave Packer, ABC News.
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The King George Strait and she'll leave you with a smile on your Real Country Tuesday night. 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

0: Luke Combs, Sleepless in a Hotel Room on Your Real Country Tuesday night. My name is Al Farb with more of your favorites on the way. 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
2: 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Twyla Owens number is 842-5745 or Kate Bolden at 830-2932. On the overnight, north central Nebraska, looking at partly cloudy skies. Temps down to 36 on the overnight. Northeast winds 5 to 10. Wednesday, just a 10% chance of showers after 4. Partly sunny with a high of 58. East winds just 5 to 10. Scattered showers after 7 o'clock Wednesday night. Temps down to 37. And then showers likely prior to 1 o'clock Thursday. Breezy with a high near 60. On the overnight, south central South Dakota, looking at partly cloudy skies. Temps down to 36. North winds 5 to 7. Could see some patchy frost Wednesday morning. Otherwise sunny with a high of 59. Wednesday night, showers are expected with temps down to 39. Rain likely before 1 o'clock Thursday, then gradually becoming sunny and breezy with a high of 61. Northwest winds will pick up in the afternoon, 17 to 22.
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2: From ABC News, I'm Dave Packer. Hope Leo has been diagnosed with adenocarcinoma, the most common form of non-small cell lung cancer. ABC's Tom Sophie Borridge is in Rome.
3: The Vatican saying the Pope was in the operating room for 3 hours, with the surgery itself lasting 90 minutes, adding the surgery was successful and there were no complications.
4: Given the advancements in the treatment of lung cancer, medical experts say patients can have great outcomes if doctors caught the cancer.

0: cancer early and removed it all during the procedure.
1: Louisiana Secretary of State Nancy Landy says an employee in her office found a white powder in a package the building evacuated. Deputy Secretary Trey Williams says it happened on the last day to register online to vote.
2: Unfortunately, you know, the election is right around the corner, November 4th, so and things like this might occur. We did get notice that from some other secretaries of state around the country that they also had experienced something similar.
1: Including in Oklahoma, where the state election board said it also got an envelope with an unknown white powder that led to an office evacuation. We're learning more about a tragedy on a roller coaster in Georgia this weekend when police say 42-year-old father and educator Hassan Kareem was flung off and fell to his death.
3: Witnesses tell ABC News that one of the restraints unlatched. While it's unclear what led to the deadly incident, Six Flags now saying they will temporarily close 9 other similar roller coasters across the U.S. and Canada out of an abundance of caution.
1: ABC's Faith Abube. Judge Carly Kearney handing down a prison sentence to Dwayne Keefe D. Davis for orchestrating the 1996 drive-by shooting of rap icon Tupac Shakur near the Las Vegas Strip.
4: As to the first-degree murder portion, you are sentenced to 20 years to life. As to the deadly weapon enhancement, you are sentenced to a mandatory consecutive 20 years to life. The aggregate sentence is 40 years to life.
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1: If artificial intelligence machines start to go rogue, we can just unplug them, right?
9: I'm sorry, Dave. I'm afraid I can't do that.
1: To quote 2001 A Space Odyssey, what's the problem?
10: As it is, artificial intelligence is made possible by the computing power of massive data centers. But one of the major AI companies, Anthropic, says that within months, its agents may be able to self-replicate by tapping into web-enabled TV sets, smart ovens, and robotic vacuum cleaners. The company adds that without a central shutoff switch, it would be difficult to stop a Roomba gone rogue.
1: ABC's Jim Ryan. Elon Musk has poured more than $276 million into a super PAC and GOP group since July, according to an America PAC spokesperson.
11: It's this money without his name or his direct messaging involved. These are attack ads that he's paying for, mainly to benefit Republicans and to hurt Democrats. It reflects a big swaying in terms of the political persuasions of Elon Musk. But that's really the best thing Republicans have going for them right now is the financial advantage, the direct funds that they have, as well as the outside entities like Elon Musk and other rich folks who are willing to write big checks.
1: ABC political director Rick Klein. Next week, the New York City Council will vote on a bill to essentially phase out the Central Park horse-drawn carriages. A decade after its finale, HBO says Girls will return for a limited 5-episode run. Production will begin in 2027 with creator and star Lena Dunham and its key cast members. Dave Packer, ABC News.
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15: 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Central South Dakota and Nebraska sports and weather, a 7-day forecast, 4 radar maps, plenty with the Central South Dakota.

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0: It's the King George Strait. Does Fort Worth ever cross your mind on your Real Country Tuesday night? Body Bazell Farb, thank you so much for letting us cross your mind tonight while we play more of your favorite Real Country songs right now. Tennessee Ernie Ford and 16 Tons on Real Country.
1: Some people say a man is made out of mud. 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

0: Garth Brooks, What She's Doing Now on Real Country. My name is Al Farble. It seems that it takes celebrity moms about 10 minutes to lose their baby weight. But what about you? How long did it take for you to lose those post-baby pounds? 43% of women polled did it within 6 months. It took about a year for 13%, and 6% said 2 years. As for the other 38% of moms, they're still working on it. More of your favorite Real Country songs are coming up from Josh Turner, I Wouldn't Be a Man, the Nitty Gritty Dirt Band, Going Fishing in the Dark, and more made possible by Progressive Insurance, with insurance for motorcycles, boats, and RVs. 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

0: Our spotlight artist today, John Anderson and Black Sheep on Real Country. Body was Al Farble. If you listen to music before bedtime, you're hurting your sleep. Your brain continues processing the song while you sleep. A Sleep Lab study found that around one quarter of participants who listened to familiar songs before bedtime awoke during the night with the melody stuck in their heads. This spontaneous replaying of music in the mind, a phenomenon called an earworm, was associated with lower sleep quality. More of your favorite real country songs are coming up right around the corner for you from Alabama. Feels So Right, Kenny Chesney, Save It for a Rainy Day, and more next right here on Real Country.
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4: 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Twyla Owens numbers 842-5745 or Kate Bolden at 830-2932. On the overnight, North Central Nebraska looking at partly cloudy skies. Temps down to 36 on the overnight. Northeast winds 5 to 10. Wednesday, just a 10% chance of showers after 4. Partly sunny with a high of 58. East winds just 5 to 10. Scattered showers after 7 o'clock Wednesday night, temps down to 37, and then showers likely prior to 1 o'clock Thursday, breezy with a high near 60. On the overnight, South Central South Dakota, looking at partly cloudy skies, temps down to 36, north winds 5 to 7. Could see some patchy frost Wednesday morning, otherwise sunny with a high of 59. Wednesday night, showers are expected with temps down to 39. Rain likely before 1 o'clock Thursday, then gradually becoming sunny and breezy with a high of 61. Northwest winds will pick up in the afternoon, 17 to 22.

0: feels so right on your Real Country Tuesday night. My name is Al Farben. It feels even better when we get to play more of your favorite Real Country songs coming up next.
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2: From ABC News, I'm Dave Packer. The faithful are hopeful after it was announced by the Vatican today that Pope Leo was diagnosed with the most common form of non-small cell lung cancer.
3: Outside St. Patrick's Cathedral in New York City, the faithful gathering.
4: We don't know the future, but our hearts are with the Pope.
5: Pope himself said this was found early. The Vatican saying the pontiff underwent a brief period of observation following his surgery. He then returned to his room on the 10th floor of Gemelli Hospital and asked to have dinner.
2: ABC's Tom Sophie Burridge at the Vatican. Six Flags now announcing they've decided to close roller coasters similar to Goliath at other parks after a man fell to his death at Six Flags Over Georgia. ABC's Faith Abube is outside that park.
6: A relative tells ABC News Kareem, an educator for the Atlanta public school system, was at the park with several family members celebrating his niece's birthday. He was sitting next to that niece when he fell. Other passengers on the ride say they tried to grab the father when he came loose from his chair.
7: We couldn't. We couldn't.
8: Could not. There was too much force to grab him.
6: A relative for Hassan Kareem telling me that he was a dedicated family man, a good man, she says. The entire family still processing his death.
2: Sources tell ABC News President Trump and his advisors are mulling over whether to no longer live stream Adel Hassan's execution. The concern that broadcasting the Fort Hood shooter's death by firing squad could supercharge anti-American propaganda. More missiles were intercepted around Saudi Arabia today as the Iran-backed Houthis continue to hit the country. Former U.S. Ambassador to Saudi Arabia Michael Ratney says the kingdom's banking on U.S. help.
9: The idea was never that they were in it on their own. It was that when the chips are down, the United States, their partner, their ally, would be there to support them. And this is just such a moment for them. They are being attacked directly by their enemy, and they have a strong expectation or hope that President Trump will join.
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4: 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Hey.
5: What is Anthropic's technology capable of?
6: Anthropic predicts that its Claude AI technology could soon be capable of replicating itself on internet-connected devices, everything from smart TVs to smart ovens. This supposed model would be challenging to shut down, the company says, because there's no centralized place to shut it off. The concern is speculative, but it comes after Anthropic revealed some actual unintended model actions it's discovered, including one instance where Claude submitted an erroneous tip to Philadelphia police about an ongoing murder case. Mike Dubusky, ABC News.
5: While the Midwest and South are seeing record high temperatures, the central U.S. is coping with severe storms.
7: Flood watches already issued for parts of Texas, back up through Kansas and Oklahoma into Missouri. Some of these rounds of heavy rain, this is throughout the day on Wednesday. And unfortunately, this flash flood threat lasts into Thursday. So several more days of these rounds of heavy rain. So any of these areas from places like the Ohio Valley, Louisville, back down through Tulsa, Oklahoma City, all the way to Abilene and Midland, Texas, need to be on alert for heavy rain and flash flooding for much of the week.
5: ABC Meteorologist Melissa Griffin. Utah's Moab 240 Ultra Marathon race has been called off due to bad weather. Over the weekend, about 70 runners and volunteers got stranded. Ohio Governor Mike DeWine has signed an order giving the state's colleges the option of allowing athletes who graduated from high school in 2022 to play for a fifth year. It's at odds with the NCAA's new eligibility rule. Dave Packer, ABC News.
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Country Tuesday night. My name is Al Farm. Hey, thank you so much for having us on and making us a part of your day while we play all of your favorite real country songs right here in one place right now. Farron Young and Hello Walls on Real Country. Ooh.

Hello, Langley, and be here on Your Real Country Tuesday night. My name is Al Farbo. Men want to rule when it comes to their relationships with women, right? Well, not really. 78% of men want equal partnerships, and 74% say that they would date a woman who earns more than them. These numbers contradict older assumptions about male insecurity around female success. The data suggests that modern men care less about income and more about feeling like a partner rather than a provider or a project. More of your favorite real country songs are coming up from our spotlight artist of the day, John Anderson, taking us back to 1959, Merle Haggard, and That's the Way Love Goes, and more next on Real Country.

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0: Toby Keith, how do you like me now on Real Country? Buddy Bazell, Farble, have you ever heard the expression, you're only as old as you feel? Well, a study finds that it may actually be true. Researchers in Germany report older adults who say they feel younger than their actual age show fewer signs of stress-related aging. Their findings reveal adults with a youthful outlook displayed stronger cognitive abilities, less inflammation, fewer risk for hospitalization, and even lived longer in comparison to other adults who feel old. More of your favorite real country songs are coming up right around the corner for you from Earl Thomas Conley, Chance of Loving You, Jason Aldean, How Far Does a Goodbye Go, and more next on Real Country.
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7: The district in Sioux Falls welcomes Casey Donahue Friday, November 20th. 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

0: 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On the overnight, north central Nebraska, looking at partly cloudy skies. Temps down to 36 on the overnight. Northeast winds 5 to 10. Wednesday, just a 10% chance of showers after 4. Partly sunny with a high of 58. East winds just 5 to 10. Scattered showers after 7 o'clock Wednesday night. Temps down to 37. And then showers likely prior to 1 o'clock Thursday. Breezy with a high near 60. On the overnight, south central South Dakota, looking at partly cloudy skies. Temps down to 36. North winds 5 to 7. Could see some patchy frost Wednesday morning. Otherwise sunny with a high of 59. Wednesday night, showers are expected with temps down to 39. Rain likely before 1 o'clock Thursday, then gradually becoming sunny and breezy with a high of 61. Northwest winds will pick up in the afternoon, 17 to 22.
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2: From ABC News, I'm Dave Packer. The Vatican confirming Pope Leo has lung cancer. On Tuesday, the pontiff underwent surgery to remove the lower lobe of his right lung. ABC's Tom Sophie Borridge is in Rome.
3: The Vatican is saying the surgery was successful. So, you know, we'll have to wait and see. We know now that Pope Leo is not going to be carrying out official meetings for the next week. He is expected to remain in Gemelli Hospital to recover from that surgery for about a week.
2: Cornell University now banning all fraternity parties for the rest of the year. This amid public outcry over an alleged rape inside a fraternity house in 2024. An investigation into alleged misconduct of a police officer in North Carolina may have uncovered a deeper problem within the department. Reporter Hunter Sains from ABC affiliate WSOC has the story.
4: Six Charlotte Mecklenburg police officers are waiting to see if they'll be fired, all because of racist text messages. Sources say those messages included uses of the N-word and likened the officers to a Klan rally. Sources say the messages were found as the State Bureau of Investigation looked into former CMPD officer Seth Elliott, who was arrested in July for misusing flock camera information.
2: Kimberly Guilfoyle, the Trump administration's ambassador to Greece, has resigned. The news comes following allegations of misconduct by a political donor. ABC's Rachel Scott.
5: Guilfoyle forced out after a spate of embarrassing corruption stories, including an allegation she asked a Trump donor to pay her $100,000 Amex bill. New White House press secretary Katie Zachariah making the announcement.
6: We have asked Ambassador Guilfoyle to resign. She has been a wonderful asset to the team, and we wish her well.
5: About an hour later, the ambassador resigned, calling the allegations against her false
2: and vowing to vigorously defend her name and reputation. You're listening to ABC News.
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2: The Treasury Department says it's imposing $1.2 billion in fines on Bank of America for allegedly violating anti-money laundering and sanctions laws. Bank of America says in a statement that financial crime compliance is serious and they are responsible for getting it right. A new round of layoffs for a popular grocery store.
9: Kroger has announced 3,000 people are going to be let go over the course of the next 3 years. CEO Greg Foran says the grocery store company must adapt and take advantage of technology. Last month, he released a new AI strategy for Kroger, which included a plan to have AI agents handle planning, shopping, and purchasing decisions for customers. Kroger is coming off a failed merger with Albertsons, which was at the center of antitrust lawsuits from the SEC and the states of Colorado and Washington. Mike Dubusky, ABC News.
2: The Justice Department says CVS has agreed to pay $315 million to resolve allegations that the company broke the law in filling opioid prescriptions. Now on display at Sotheby's in New York City, Jody, the fossilized remains of a Nanotyrannus, a distant cousin of the T-Rex. Sotheby's vice chair, Cassandra Hatton, says there are only two others known to exist.
10: So this is an incredibly important specimen. When you've only got three, it's both beautiful, but also scientifically important.
2: And projected to fetch between $6 and $9 million at auction.

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Here's Tucker Wetmore, who reportedly has been dating Ella Langley for months now. They've been keeping it on the down low. Good for them. I'm Tammy. We are celebrating the music today of the Queen of Country, Loretta Lynn. We've got all kinds of good stuff from Loretta on the way. We'll do some Willie and keep it here for Waylon Jennings next.

Country. Real Country is celebrating Country Music Month. Each day, we're featuring a country music superstar. Today, we remember a country music legend, Loretta Lynn.

0: It's Luke Combs. Beer Never Broke My Heart right here in Real Country. I'm Tammy Lively. He's got a very busy week this week, Mr. Luke Combs. He's going to be opening his multi-level entertainment complex. It's called Category 10. He'll be opening that in Vegas at the Flamingo this Thursday.
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11: 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Twyla Owens numbers 842-5745 or Kate Bolden at 830-2932. On the overnight, north central Nebraska, looking at partly cloudy skies. Temps down to 36 on the overnight. Northeast winds 5 to 10. Wednesday, just a 10% chance of showers after 4. Partly sunny with a high of 58. East winds just 5 to 10. Scattered showers after 7 o'clock Wednesday night, temps down to 37, and then showers likely prior to 1 o'clock Thursday, breezy with a high near 60. On the overnight, south central South Dakota, looking at partly cloudy skies, temps down to 36, north winds 5 to 7. Could see some patchy frost Wednesday morning, otherwise sunny with a high of 59. Wednesday night, showers are expected with temps down to 39. Rain likely before 1 o'clock Thursday, then gradually becoming sunny and breezy with a high of 61. Northwest winds will pick up in the afternoon, 17 to 22.
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0: That's Mel McDaniel with a big old brew right here in Real Country. You know, my husband needed a big old brew last week when he got the news that Coach Ditka had passed away. Mike Ditka, 86 years old, died last week. And, you know, he was a legendary Bears coach, and he's the only coach that ever took the team to a victory at the Super Bowl. So rest in peace, Coach Ditka. God love you.
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2: From ABC News, I'm Dave Packer. Pope Leo has been diagnosed with adenocarcinoma, the most common form of non-small cell lung cancer. ABC foreign correspondent Tom Sophie Borage has more from the Vatican.
3: Experts say what likely happened in that operating room, doctors performing minimally invasive camera-guided surgery, rapidly freezing, slicing, and analyzing the portion of the lung removed during surgery to provide immediate feedback to the surgical team while awaiting further information about what was removed. ABC News medical correspondent Dr. Darian Sutton.
4: In cases where this type of cancer is caught early, patients have the chance of living long, fruitful lives after their diagnosis, surviving cancer, and even thriving.
3: Experts say surgery could be curative since they found the growth early in a specific location.
2: The man killed while riding a roller coaster at Six Flags Over Georgia has now been identified as 42-year-old Hassan Karim. ABC's Faith Abube.
5: Witnesses tell ABC News that one of the restraints unlatched. While it's unclear what led to the deadly incident, Six Flags now saying they will temporarily close 9 other similar roller coasters across the U.S. and Canada out of an abundance of caution.
2: 40 to life. That's what Dwayne Keefe D. Davis received in a Las Vegas courtroom Tuesday for his part in orchestrating the 1996 killing of rap icon Tupac Shakur. He's the only person ever charged in Shakur's death. Derek Lee Massive Stanton Jr., former member of the Digital Underground, says this should only be the start.
6: Frankly, justice hasn't been served. I say justice hasn't been served because there are more conspirators in the murder of Tupac Shakur. This was a planned attack against one of our most prolific artists and black human beings.
2: In a victory for media organizations, a federal judge Tuesday extended an order blocking the Trump administration from banning reporters from CNN, MS Now, and Politico from the White House. You're listening to ABC News.
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2: Chicago police say DNA evidence ties one of their former homicide detectives to the decades-old murder of an 8-year-old girl who was abducted as she was walking to church more than 65 years ago. Another close call at the airport.
11: Two passenger planes coming within 1,000 feet of potentially crashing into each other. Air traffic control warning a Delta regional flight to perform a go-around just seconds before touchdown at LaGuardia Airport last Wednesday. Those Delta pilots suddenly aborting the landing and pulling up because a business jet was taking off on an intersecting runway without clearance. But that business jet pilot insisting someone did give them takeoff clearance. The FAA investigating the incident.
2: ABC's Gio Benitez. The WNBA says the Atlanta Dream's final games at home will be

0: be played in a bigger venue, State Farm Arena.
1: That's the home of the NBA's Atlanta Hawks and seats 17,000. More than three times the 5,000-seat Gateway Center Arena, the original Dream home court, now feeling the squeeze of fandomonia. The Dream alone says it's seen a 400% increase in season ticket members in the past 4 years. The WNBA also seen an uptick. At the league's All-Star Game in July, nearly 20,000 fans packed the United Center in Chicago. Michelle Franzen, ABC News.
0: The Justice Department says it's arrested 28 people in Nigeria and Ghana, allegedly responsible for scamming hundreds of Americans. Dave Packer, ABC News.
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0: That's Willie Nelson. I think we have an outlaw theme going here in Real Country. Hi there, I'm Tammy. Here's a classic from Waylon Jennings.
1: The honky tonks in Texas were my natural second home.

That's Garth Brooks, Papa Loved Mama, right here in Real Country from the Rope in the Wind album. Great album. I'm Tammy Lively. We are spotlighting the music of Loretta Lynn today. We're doing that all day long as we're celebrating Country Music Month. Tomorrow it'll be George Strait. Friday we'll be looking into some Charlie Pride. So make sure you stay with us all month long right here in Real Country.

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0: Cause if you've been married, you can't have no fun at all. Or you're ready to X. No matter what you do, they're going to talk about you.
1: That's Loretta Lynn, Rated X. There she is, tackling the subject of divorce straight on, like she did everything. Oh, Loretta, you were way ahead of your time, darling. Hey, we've got some great music on the way. Keep it here for Earl Thomas Conley and Kenny Chesney next.
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9: 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Twyla Owens numbers 842-5745 or Kate Bolden at 830-2932. On the overnight, north central Nebraska, looking at partly cloudy skies. Temps down to 36 on the overnight. Northeast winds 5 to 10. Wednesday, just a 10% chance of showers after 4. Partly sunny with a high of 58. East winds just 5 to 10. Scattered showers after 7 o'clock Wednesday night. Temps down to 37. And then showers likely prior to 1 o'clock Thursday. Breezy with a high near 60. On the overnight, south central South Dakota, looking at partly cloudy skies. Temps down to 36. North winds 5 to 7. Could see some patchy frost Wednesday morning. Otherwise sunny with a high of 59. Wednesday night, showers are expected with temps down to 39. Rain likely before 1 o'clock Thursday, then gradually becoming sunny and breezy with a high of 61. Northwest winds will pick up in the afternoon, 17 to 22.
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0: That's Earl Thomas Conley, Nobody Falls Like a Fool. We're seeing that one in real time these days, aren't we? Here in real country, I'm Tammy Lively. Keep it here. We're going to get to some Tim McGraw. He's coming up next.
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2: From ABC News, I'm Dave Packer. The Vatican confirming Pope Leo has lung cancer. On Tuesday, the Pontiff underwent surgery to remove the lower lobe of his right lung. ABC's Tom Sophie Borage is in Rome.
3: The Vatican is saying the surgery was successful. So, you know, we'll have to wait and see. We know now that Pope Leo is not going to be carrying out official meetings for the next week. He's expected to remain in Gemelli Hospital to recover from that surgery for about a week.
2: Cornell University now banning all fraternity parties for the rest of the year. This amid public outcry over an alleged rape inside a fraternity house in 2024. An investigation into alleged misconduct of a police officer in North Carolina may have uncovered a deeper problem within the department. Reporter Hunter Sains from ABC affiliate WSOC has the story.
4: Six Charlotte-Mecklenburg police officers are waiting to see if they'll be fired, all because of racist text messages. Sources say those messages included uses of the N-word and likened the officers to a Klan rally. Sources say the messages were found as the State Bureau of Investigation looked into former CMPD officer Seth Elliott, who was arrested in July for misusing flock camera information.
2: Kimberly Guilfoyle, the Trump administration's ambassador to Greece, has resigned. The news comes following allegations of misconduct by a political donor. ABC's Rachel Scott.
5: Guilfoyle forced out after a spate of embarrassing corruption stories, including an allegation she asked a Trump donor to pay her $100,000 Amex bill. New White House press secretary Katie Zachariah making the announcement.
6: We have asked Ambassador Guilfoyle to resign. She has been a wonderful asset to the team, and we wish her well.
5: About an hour later, the ambassador resigned, calling the allegations against her false.
2: And vowing to vigorously defend her name and reputation. 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
2: The Treasury Department says it's imposing $1.2 billion in fines on Bank of America for allegedly violating anti-money laundering and sanctions laws. Bank of America says in a statement that financial crime compliance is serious and they are responsible for getting it right. A new round of layoffs for a popular grocery store.
12: Kroger has announced 3,000 people are going to be let go over the course of the next 3 years. CEO Greg Foran says the grocery store company must adapt and take advantage of technology. Last month, he released a new AI strategy for Kroger, which included a plan to have AI agents handle planning, shopping, and purchasing decisions for customers. Kroger is coming off a failed merger with Albertsons, which was at the center of antitrust lawsuits from the SEC and the states of Colorado and Washington. Mike Dubusky, ABC News.
2: The Justice Department says CVS has agreed to pay $315 million to resolve allegations that the company broke the law in filling opioid prescriptions. Now on display at Sotheby's in New York City, Jody, the fossilized remains of a Nanotyrannus, a distant cousin of the T-Rex. Sotheby's vice chair, Cassandra Hatton, says there are only two others known to exist.
13: So this is an incredibly important specimen. When you've only got three, it's both beautiful, but also scientifically important.
2: And projected to fetch between $6 and $9 million at auction. Dave Packer, ABC News.
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There's Dierks Bentley right here in Real Country. When she wrote this song, she played it for her then boyfriend, George Jones, who told her he didn't care for the song. Thank goodness she went forward with it anyway. Here's Tammy Wynette in Real Country.

That's all Dean. Don't tell on me right here in Real Country. Hey, did you hear about the massive data breach they had in Denmark? I think it was over the weekend. Those hackers had a pretty easy time getting in because they said at least three accounts at the company had the password 123456. Folks, if that's your password, please change it right now.

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0: I just love that old bar. That's Toby Keith right here in Real Country. I'm Tammy Lively. I started watching the new Carrie adaptation over the weekend. I think it's on Prime Video. Have you seen it yet? It's really, really good. Season one is out now. I think all the episodes are out. I'm about halfway through it, but man, good stuff. I'll give it two thumbs up. Hey, keep it right here. We're going to do some T.G. Shepherd and Blake Shelton coming up.
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1: 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On the overnight, north central Nebraska, looking at partly cloudy skies, temps down to 36 on the overnight, northeast winds 5 to 10. Wednesday, just a 10% chance of showers after 4, partly sunny with a high of 58, east winds just 5 to 10. Scattered showers after 7 o'clock Wednesday night, temps down to 37, and then showers likely prior to 1 o'clock Thursday, breezy with a high near 60. On the overnight, south central South Dakota, looking at partly cloudy skies, temps down to 36, north winds 5 to 7. Could see some patchy frost Wednesday morning, otherwise sunny with a high of 59. Wednesday night, showers are expected with temps down to 39. Rain likely before 1 o'clock Thursday, then gradually becoming sunny and breezy with a high of 61. Northwest winds will pick up in the afternoon, 17 to 22.
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0: That's T.G. Shepherd right here in Real Country. Hey, have you guys seen that video? It's a psychology professor in Missouri. He made a deal with his class on the last day. He said if he could not escape a straitjacket in under 3 minutes, everyone would get extra credit on the final. I'm not going to spoil it for you, but it's a fun watch.
1: The secret is out. 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
2: From ABC News, I'm Dave Packer. Pope Leo has been diagnosed with adenocarcinoma, the most common form of non-small cell lung cancer. ABC foreign correspondent Tom Sophie Borage has more from the Vatican.
3: Experts say what likely happened in that operating room, doctors performing minimally invasive camera-guided surgery, rapidly freezing, slicing, and analyzing the portion of the lung removed during surgery to provide immediate feedback to the surgical team while awaiting further information about what was removed. ABC News medical correspondent Dr. Darian Sutton.
4: In cases where this type of cancer is caught early, patients have the chance of living long, fruitful lives after their diagnosis. Surviving cancer and even thriving.
3: Experts say surgery could be curative since they found the growth early in a specific location.
2: The man killed while riding a roller coaster at Six Flags over Georgia has now been identified as 42-year-old Hassan Karim. ABC's Faith Abube.
5: Witnesses tell ABC News that one of the restraints unlatched. While it's unclear what led to the deadly incident, Six Flags now saying they will temporarily close 9 other similar roller coasters across the U.S. and Canada out of an abundance of caution.
2: 40 to life. That's what Dwayne Keefe D. Davis received in a Las Vegas courtroom Tuesday for his part in orchestrating the 1996 killing of rap icon Tupac Shakur. He's the only person ever charged in Shakur's death. Derek Lee Massive Stanton Jr., former member of the Digital Underground, says this should only be the start.
6: Frankly, justice hasn't been served. I say justice hasn't been served because there are more conspirators in the murder of Tupac Shakur. This was a planned attack against one of our most prolific artists and black human beings.
2: In a victory for media organizations, a federal judge Tuesday extended an order blocking the Trump administration from banning reporters from CNN, MS Now, and Politico from the White House. You're listening to ABC News.
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2: Chicago police say DNA evidence ties one of their former homicide detectives to the decades-old murder of an 8-year-old girl who was abducted as she was walking to church more than 65 years ago. Another close call at the airport.
12: Two passenger planes coming within 1,000 feet of potentially crashing into each other. Air traffic control warning a Delta regional flight to perform a go-around just seconds before touchdown at LaGuardia Airport last Wednesday. Those Delta pilots suddenly aborting the landing and pulling up because a business jet was taking off on an intersecting runway without clearance. But that business jet pilot insisting someone did give them takeoff clearance. The FAA investigating the incident.
2: ABC's Gio Benitez. The WNBA says the Atlanta Dream's final games at home will be played in a bigger venue, State Farm Arena.
13: That's the home of the NBA's Atlanta Hawks and seats 17,000. More than three times the 5,000-seat Gateway Center Arena, the original Dream home court, now feeling the squeeze of fandomonia. The Dream alone says it's seen a 400% increase in season ticket members in the past 4 years. The WNBA also seen an up tick at the league's All-Star Game in July. Nearly 20,000 fans packed the United Center in Chicago. Michelle Franzen, ABC News.
2: The Justice Department says it's arrested 28 people in Nigeria and Ghana, allegedly responsible for scamming hundreds of Americans. Dave Packer, ABC News.
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0: Diamond Rio, meet in the middle. Oh, don't you wish we could meet in the middle as a country these days? Gracious, I'll be glad when the elections are over. Hey, we've got some Toby Keith on the way. Keep it here for Loretta Lynn, of course, and Gene Watson coming up next.
1: A one, a two, a one, two, three, go!

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0: Loretta Lynn with her debut single. I have that 45. I've got that 45 on the Zero label of Loretta Lynn. I'm a honky tonk girl, one of the prize pieces in my vinyl collection. Keep it here. We've got some great music on the way. We are going to get to some Tim McGraw before you know it. George Strait, of course, more Loretta as we move through the day here in real country.
1: Here's the deal. The government is over $38 trillion in debt, which means the IRS isn't slowing down. And the tax code is complex and unforgiving. 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
9: 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On the overnight, north central Nebraska, looking at partly cloudy skies. Temps down to 36 on the overnight. Northeast winds 5 to 10. Wednesday, just a 10% chance of showers after 4. Partly sunny with a high of 58. East winds just 5 to 10. Scattered showers after 7 o'clock Wednesday night. Temps down to 37. And then showers likely prior to 1 o'clock Thursday. Breezy with a high near 60. On the overnight, south central South Dakota, looking at partly cloudy skies. Temps down to 36. North winds 5 to 7. Could see some patchy frost Wednesday morning. Otherwise sunny with a high of 59. Wednesday night, showers are expected with temps down to 39. Rain likely before 1 o'clock Thursday. Then gradually becoming sunny and breezy with a high of 61. Northwest winds will pick up in the afternoon.

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0: That's George Strait. He'll be our featured artist tomorrow right here in Real Country. Oh, this is not good news. If you're going to have a private conversation, they're telling us now you might want to leave your Apple Watch in the other room. The Ultra 4 and the Series 12 come with a feature that passively listens to your audio conversations all day and can summarize them for you on demand. Oh, hell no.
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2: From ABC News, I'm Dave Packer. The Vatican confirming Pope Leo has lung cancer. On Tuesday, the pontiff underwent surgery to remove the lower lobe of his right lung. ABC's Tom Sophie Borridge is in Rome.
3: The Vatican is saying the surgery was successful. So, you know, we'll have to wait and see. We know now that Pope Leo is not going to be carrying out official meetings for the next week. He is expected to remain in Gemelli Hospital to recover from that surgery for about a week.
2: Cornell University now banning all fraternity parties for the rest of the year. This amid public outcry over an alleged rape inside a fraternity house in 2024. An investigation into alleged misconduct of a police officer in North Carolina may have uncovered a deeper problem within the department. Reporter Hunter Sains from ABC affiliate WSOC has the story.
4: Six Charlotte-Mecklenburg police officers are waiting to see if they'll be fired, all because of racist text messages. Sources say those messages included uses of the N-word and likened the officers to a Klan rally. Sources say the messages were found as the State Bureau of Investigation looked into former CMPD officer Seth Elliott, who was arrested in July for misusing flock camera information.
2: Kimberly Guilfoyle, the Trump administration's ambassador to Greece, has resigned. The news comes following allegations of misconduct by a political donor. ABC's Rachel Scott.
5: Guilfoyle forced out after a spate of embarrassing corruption stories, including an allegation she asked a Trump donor to pay her $100,000 Amex bill. New White House press secretary Katie Zachariah making the announcement.
6: We have asked Ambassador Guilfoyle to resign. She has been a wonderful asset to the team, and we wish her well.
5: About an hour later, the ambassador resigned, calling the allegations against her false.
2: And vowing to vigorously defend her name and reputation. 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
2: The Treasury Department says it's imposing $1.2 billion in fines on Bank of America for allegedly violating anti-money laundering and sanctions laws. Bank of America says in a statement that financial crime compliance is serious and they are responsible for getting it right. A new round of layoffs for a popular grocery store.
12: Kroger has announced 3,000 people are going to be let go over the course of the next 3 years. CEO Greg Foran says the grocery store company must adapt and take advantage of technology. Last month, he released a new AI strategy for Kroger, which included a plan to have AI agents handle planning, shopping, and purchasing decisions for customers. Kroger is coming off a failed merger with Albertsons, which was at the center of antitrust lawsuits from the SEC and the states of Colorado and Washington. Mike Dubusky, ABC News.
2: The Justice Department says CVS has agreed to pay $315 million to resolve allegations that the company broke the law in filling opioid prescriptions. Now on display at Sotheby's in New York City, Jody, the fossilized remains of a Nanotyrannus, a distant cousin of the T-Rex. Sotheby's vice chair, Cassandra Hatton, says there are only two others known to exist.
13: So this is an incredibly important specimen. When you've only got three, it's both beautiful, but also scientifically important.
2: And projected to fetch between $6 and $9 million at auction. Dave Packer, ABC News.
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0: Take a back road. Enjoy. That's Rodney Atkins right here in Real Country. I'm Tammy Lively. The party's over. Here's Willie.
1: Turn out the lights. The party's over. They say that all good things must end. 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
1: The part is over, and tomorrow starts the same old thing again. 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

0: That's her record-setting song right there. Ella Langley with a song written by Miranda Lambert. She's in Texas right here in Real Country. I'm Tammy Lively. Loretta Lynn, our featured artist today. We've got some Loretta on the way and Keep It Here for Charlie Pride next.
1: We're the real deal. 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

0: It's Blake Shelton with Some Beach right here in Real Country. If you're having that kind of a day, I might as well go ahead and give you this news. A new federal study finds no safe level of alcohol consumption. The study authors recommend the U.S. cap daily alcohol intake at one drink per day for all adults.
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0: There's George Jones with the right left hand right here in Real Country. I'm Tammy Lively. Thanks for joining us. I hope you're having a good morning. I love these just kind of little fun facts. I ran across one that was mind-boggling. Paul McCartney, when he was with the Beatles, earned $7 million the entire time he was with the Beatles. Since then, he's earned more than $1.2 billion.
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3: From ABC News. I'm Sherry Preston. Pope Leo spending what is being described as a tranquil night in a Roman hospital after doctors confirmed the nodule found on his lung is cancerous. ABC's Tom Sophie Burridge is at the Vatican.
4: When the Pope announced that he had this abnormality, this growth on his lung, he said that it was discovered at an early stage, at an early phase. So, you know, that I think is one cause for optimism here. And we know that the cancer that he has, it is adenocarcinoma. It is the most common form of non-small cell lung cancer.
3: Here's ABC News medical contributor Dr. Darian Sutton.
5: The reassuring news is that if this lobe was removed and it was found that there was no other signs of spread, this may be a curative procedure. But of course, we need to wait for the further formal pathology reports. That includes genetic testing, as well as making sure that what was removed was the complete mass and that there was nothing left.
3: America needs a new ambassador to Greece after Kimberly Guilfoyle stepped down amid ethics questions. Here's ABC's Rachel Scott.
6: I was outside of the White House on the South Lawn waiting for the president to walk out as he was getting ready to depart for Alaska. And so when the president left the residence, I asked him directly about Guilfoyle. She was almost a member of his family. She almost married his son. I asked if he was surprised to learn about these allegations against her. And it was quite notable. He tried to put some distance between himself and Guilfoyle and their family connection.
3: At the president's political rally in Alaska.
7: Your costs are coming way down anyway. We're very close to winning. I mean, I think we've won the war because Iran will not have a nuclear weapon. Let me put it that way. But that'll end very soon.
3: Now, new inflation numbers, however, may tell a different story about costs. The Labor Department this morning expected to report prices

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0: Friends are now remembering Hassan Kareem, the man killed when he was thrown from that Georgia roller coaster. Alicia Day says Kareem and his daughter survived a car fire just a few weeks ago.
7: We were just coming from a place of thank God. God is so good. Like, they spared you and his daughter's life. And just 3 weeks later, like just after that tragedy, to have this happen, it makes it so much more. It hurts so much more.
0: Changes are coming to Cornell in the wake of the lawsuit from that woman who says she was raped at a frat 2 years ago.
8: The Ivy League school is suspending all fraternity parties for the rest of the year and considering whether fraternities can exist there at all. For weeks, students and faculty have demanded change. All seven fraternity brothers named in Jane Doe's lawsuit have denied wrongdoing and are questioning her claim of being incapacitated by drugs and alcohol. Cornell handled Jane Doe's allegations internally. Going forward, the university said it would call on the New York State Police to investigate claims of sexual assault on campus independent of the school.
0: That's ABC Chief Investigative Correspondent Aaron Katursky. New concerns about the Pacific Coast Highway in California after some recent strong storms sent a crack that appeared on a cliff just feet from the highway near Laguna Beach. And officials in New York City say there's a deal in place to get horse-drawn carriages out of Central Park for good. The city council expected to pass a measure next week that will ban them. Sherry Preston, ABC News.
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Honey, open that door. That's Ricky Skaggs right here in Real Country. This guy will wrap up Country Music Month for us. He will be our featured artist on Halloween. It's Merle Haggard.

0: Travis Tritt, probably one of my personal all-time faves from him anymore, right here in Real Country. I'm Tammy Lively. Thanks for joining us this morning. We've got some great music coming. Of course, more Loretta Lynn as we celebrate Country Music Month. We've got some Alan Jackson, and it looks like Alabama up next.
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0: Loretta Lynn right here in real country. She was truly groundbreaking. I mean, her entire career, she was the very first woman to win the CMA's Entertainer of the Year Award. That was back in 1972. She paved the way for all who came after her. Just truly a groundbreaking performer. Keep it right here. We're celebrating Loretta all day long. We've got more music on the way. George Jones coming up, and it looks like the Zac Brown Band up next.
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0: 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Twyla Owens number is 842-5745 or Kate Bolden at 830-2932. On the overnight, North Central Nebraska looking at partly cloudy skies. Temps down to 36 on the overnight. Northeast winds 5 to 10. Wednesday, just a 10% chance of showers after 4. Partly sunny with a high of 58. East winds just 5 to 10. Scattered showers after 7 o'clock Wednesday night, temps down to 37, and then showers likely prior to 1 o'clock Thursday, breezy with a high near 60. On the overnight, South Central South Dakota, looking at partly cloudy skies, temps down to 36, north winds 5 to 7. Could see some patchy frost Wednesday morning, otherwise sunny with a high of 59. Wednesday night, showers are expected with temps down to 39. Rain likely before 1 o'clock Thursday, then gradually becoming sunny and breezy with a high of 61. Northwest winds will pick up in the afternoon, 17 to 22.
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No, there'll never be another.

You know the heart of country music still beats in Luke the Drifter. You can tell it when he sang I Saw the Light. Old Marty, Hank and Lefty, why I can feel them right here with me.

0: That's George Jones right here in Real Country. Who's going to fill their shoes? Such a great song. Hey, listen, it's time for me to get. I got to go home and start getting things packed. We're leaving in just a couple of days on vacation. Stick around. More great music on the way, including one of my faves from Gary Allen. And please, when you're out and about today, folks, be kind to one another. You never know what other folks are going through.
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2: From ABC News, I'm Sherry Preston. The Vatican has issued a statement saying Pope Leo had a restful night following surgery at a Roman hospital. ABC's Tom Sophie Burridge is at the Vatican.
3: We got a much more detailed statement from the Vatican, a much more significant statement, which revealed the diagnosis of lung cancer. It also said that part of Pope Leo's right lung had been removed during that surgery. It said that the surgery had gone to plan. I think that's important to underline, and that there were no complications.
2: The Vatican statement saying doctors are not currently speaking of chemotherapy or any other treatments pending the results of other tests. Overnight, a federal judge extended an order blocking President Trump's ban on reporters from three news outlets from the White House. The judge ruling that CNN, MS Now, and Politico are likely to succeed in their constitutional free speech and due process claims. President Trump on the stump in Alaska, remarking about inflation and prices following the war.
4: Everything went up. You know, they blame me. They caused the highest prices in history, and then they start screaming, affordability, you know? In other words, every time they want to try and get me, they say, affordability, sir.
2: Labor Department today will release consumer price numbers on affordability for September. Analysts expect they were up another 3.6% compared to a year ago. We now know the name of the man who fell from a Six Flags Over Georgia roller coaster Monday. He is 42-year-old Hassan Kareem, who was at the park with his family.
5: We've seen several social media posts where people are just talking about how this was a man who was a family man. He loved life and he loved his students, and he just was such a joy to be around, and it's just such a tragic end to his story.
2: ABC's Faith Abube. The park still investigating witness accounts saying the man became unlatched while on the Goliath roller coaster, his body hitting multiple parts of the ride before falling to the ground. 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
3: The country needs a new ambassador to Greece, as the last one was asked to resign amid ethics questions. ABC's Rachel Scott.
4: This is a stunning downfall of Kimberly Guilfoyle. She was once engaged to President Trump's son, Donald Trump Jr. She is considered one of President Trump's most enthusiastic supporters. You remember that speech she delivered on the floor of the RNC convention. Look, she's been to Trump family events, weddings, political events. She was there behind the scenes with the Trump family at the president's rally on January 6th.
3: Today is day two for the new White House press secretary, Katie Zachariah. She only took three questions in the briefing room on Tuesday, all from conservative news outlets. It's fall, which means it should be getting cooler, but it's not. Will be soon, though, says ABC senior meteorologist Melissa Griffin in New York.
5: We are talking about record warmth, Raleigh and Atlanta. That's 3 days in a row of record highs still to come this week, with temperatures climbing to about 91 into the upper 80s across Atlanta, even a record high possible there in D.C. 87 degrees on Wednesday, but that all changes. The system bringing all the rain to the Central Plains, that makes it east as we head into Friday and Saturday. We're going to get some big wind, some rain here in the Northeast, and look at these temperature drops. We're talking, what was that, 87? On Wednesday, 57 on Saturday, 30 degree temperature drop.
3: The rape and sex assault case against actor Russell Brand is beginning in London. Six women are making the accusations. None of them know each other. I'm Sherry Preston, ABC News.
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That's Cody Johnson on Real Country. A statistic that surprises me and also yet at the same time does not surprise me. Apparently, men are way less likely to go to the emergency room, even if they're feeling sick, while the big game is on. Apparently, when sports are on TV, a drop in the number of men going to the emergency room during sports broadcasts, it's followed by a surge afterwards. This is according to a 3-year study.

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You're bringing a few old army buddies home. You're calling from a bar. Get away from there. No, not you, honey. I was talking to the baby. Wait a minute, honey. The doorbell. Honey, could you stop at the market and

0: That's Brett Eldridge on Real Country with Mean to Me. A few moments ago, Loretta Lynn. Loretta is our artist of the day today for Country Music Month, so you can get ready to hear some more great music from Loretta Lynn. This one we heard a few minutes ago, One's on the Way. It's Buzz Jackson here, back to the music, next with Co Wetzel and High Road.
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4: Hey, well, all right, sir. Here we go there. And what are you going to give?
5: 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Hey, this is Dan with Dan Park Auction and Realty. And I just wanted to let you know that I've been given the honor to conduct a Gregory County land auction. And it'll be held on Tuesday, October the 20th, starting at 10:30 a.m. in the Community Civic Center in Burk, South Dakota. Now, this auction consists of 160 plus or minus pasture and crop acres in the Burk Township, Gregory County, South Dakota. This property is located 4.5 miles north of Burk, South Dakota on the Lucas Road. Now, if you'd like more information, go to my website, danparkauctions.com. That's where you'll find all the written information, plus the drone video of the property. There's photos, soil and location maps, terms and conditions, and disclosures. Now, if you still have questions, feel free to call me at 605-842-6075. This will be a live off-site auction with live online bidding. So save the date and plan on attending the Gregory County Land Auction on Tuesday, October the 20th, starting at 10:30 a.m. at the Community Center in Burk, South Dakota. Hey, folks, I look forward to seeing all you there.
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0: 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It's Joe Diffie here on Real Country. 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

That's Lee Greenwood on Real Country, and it's Buzz here. I hope your Wednesday's going great. I just realized tomorrow's payday. For me, anyway, I hope it is for you, too. Of course, it's already spent. What are you going to do? Here's Scotty McCreary on Real Country.

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2: From ABC News, I'm Sherry Preston. The Vatican says Pope Leo slept peacefully at the hospital in Rome where his lung cancer was diagnosed on Tuesday during surgery to remove part of the lung. Dr. Larry Robinson is a surgeon at the Moffitt Center for Cancer and says word from the Vatican on the size of the nodule has been encouraging.
3: The size makes a big difference in terms of outlook. If you have a small cancer, less likely it spreads someplace. And they also need to look at the lymph nodes. So hopefully he had a node negative small cancer, which would be probably a stage 1A lung cancer, which has a very high chance of cure.
2: The Vatican has not said whether the Pope will need chemo or any other treatments. New consumer price numbers from the Labor Department will be released this morning, and they are expected to show September inflation up 3.6% compared to last year. Prices, part of the stump speech President Trump has been giving on the campaign trail. He will be in Arizona and Montana today and was in Alaska last night.
4: So all of these places that he's going to are deep, deep red. That suggests that there is a retrenchment in Republican defense right now. It also, again, is telling, though, I think he's going to places where he's welcome and where his supporters will gather and be very excited to see him. And it's not forcing a candidate in a battleground state to make the decision about whether or not to appear with him.
2: ABC Washington Bureau Chief Rick Klein. The investigation goes on in the roller coaster death of Hassan Kareem at Six Flags over Georgia. So many questions, says amusement park safety expert Brian Avery.
5: Was there a breach of the standards? Was there a misstep or cue with respect to training? Were the attendants in their correct position? Were they intervening to facilitate things continuing safely with respect to restrictions, possibly of guests' use, whether it's height or

0: wait or something along those lines.
1: People in the Saudi Arabian capital of Riyadh reporting new explosions this morning. The Saudis also intercepting a ballistic missile fired toward the city. You're listening to ABC News.
2: You're unbelievable.
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2: You're unbelievable.
1: As the investigation into the alleged gang rape on the campus of Cornell goes on, there is a vote today to be taken at the school.
4: The faculty at Cornell University today will debate a no-confidence resolution against the school's administration. It comes amid the controversy over that alleged rape at a fraternity. Frat parties are now banned for the rest of the academic year. Cornell says going forward, it'll call state police to investigate sexual assault claims.
1: That's ABC's Hannah Patah. There's so much excitement around it. The Atlanta Dream's finals games at home are being moved to State Farm Arena.
5: That's the home of the NBA's Atlanta Hawks and seats 17,000, more than three times the 5,000-seat Gateway Center Arena, the original Dream home court, now feeling the squeeze of fandomonia. The Dream alone says it's seen a 400% increase in season ticket members in the past 4 years. The WNBA also seen an uptick at the league's All-Star Game in July. Nearly 20,000 fans packed the United Center in Chicago. Michelle Franz in ABC News.
1: Dwayne Keefe D. Davis sentenced to 40 years to life for his part in orchestrating the 1996 murder of rapper Tupac Shakur.
6: Tupac Shakur's spirit would like everybody to know this is not over.
1: Former Digital Underground member Derek Lee Stanton, who says there were several people with Davis the night Tupac was killed, and he thinks they should all be put on trial. Sherry Preston, ABC News.
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3: 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Here we go, Darren. What are you going to give?
4: 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Hey, this is Dan with Dan Park Auction and Realty, and I just wanted to let you know that I've been given the honor to conduct a Gregory County land auction, and it'll be held on Tuesday, October the 20th, starting at 10:30 a.m. in the Community Civic Center in Burke, South Dakota. Now, this auction consists of 160 plus or minus pasture and crop acres in the Burke Township, Gregory County, South Dakota. This property is located 4.5 miles north of Burke, South Dakota on the Lucas Road. Now, if you'd like more information, go to my website, danparkauctions.com. That's where you'll find all the written information, plus the drone video of the property. There's photos, soil, and location maps, terms and conditions, and disclosures. Now, if you still have questions, feel free to call me at 605-842-6075. 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So save the date and plan on attending the Gregory County Land Auction on Tuesday, October the 20th, starting at 10:30 a.m. at the Community Center in Burke, South Dakota. Hey, folks, I look forward to seeing all you there.
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Country 1260, real country for South Dakota and Nebraska. Thanks for joining me this morning in Todd County. Here's George Strait.

0: people.
1: Country 1260, Real Country for South Dakota and Nebraska. On this Wednesday morning, I want to recommend to you the Diamond Store in Mitchell. 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I promise you that. Thanks for checking us out on your Wednesday morning right here at 1260.
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8: 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So if you got those items, our advertising deadline is the first few days of November to make our advertising and get on the list. 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
1: Happy hump day morning, October 14th. I'm Derek Beck with your Ag Network. Sioux Steel Company temps this morning, 36 in Headinger, North Dakota, 45 in Sioux Center, Iowa, 44 in Kearney, Nebraska. Overnight, December corn was 481 and three quarter, down a penny. USDA's bigger corn yield forecast puts more supply in view. Illinois has harvested 51% of their corn already, ahead of their five-year average. Nebraska corn harvest 27% complete. Iowa 14% done. Minnesota 25%. South Dakota 15%. And North Dakota 23% done with corn harvest. November soybeans, $12.91. That's up 7.5 cents. Bean oil was $68.10 and meal $3.65 per ton. Chicago wheat was $6.66. Minneapolis, $6.91 and three quarter. Kansas City, $7.07. 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
3: Diesel policy could raise the cost for farmers. I'm Erin Anderson, and this is Managing for Profit on Brownfields. An ag economist is sounding the alarm over the widespread suspension of restrictions on red dye diesel. Gabriel Lade with Ohio State University says while the move would lower costs in the short term, it could have long-term consequences for producers.
4: You know, we've seen them happen before. This isn't something uncommon to see policymakers reach to as a potential tool whenever we see gas and diesel prices go up. In the past, you know, what we've generally seen is, you know, certainly as you'd expect, prices go down at the pump, though how much they go down really depends on kind of supply and demand conditions and within whatever state's implementing it or the country that's implementing it. And so one of the kind of big take-home messages from the consumer.

0: Whenever you're thinking about policy, you need to think about what your goal is. And it's not really clear to me what the goal of this policy is. But if it is to save consumers money, then there's much more effective ways to do it, and ways that would benefit consumers much more would just be to write them checks rather than kind of work through the supply chain and just have them kind of facing lower taxes on their fuel. Farmers don't pay highway fuel taxes on any fuel that they're using and equipment that's on their fields. You know, it's about 2% of their fuel savings or what you'd expect them to save, because you know nearly all, you know, 75, 80%, depending on which crop you're talking about, nearly all their diesel use is on the farm, which is already untaxed.
1: He tells Brownfield, suspending fuel taxes doesn't address the factors pushing prices higher.
0: If these gas tax holidays become more popular across the region, and especially if we start to see diesel and tax holidays across the country, we are in a supply constrained environment. The problem, or the reason that gas prices are so high, is because we have less oil in the world right now, and the refineries are at capacity right now. By cutting taxes, we lower the price of fuel. We don't change the supply conditions. And so you could get people buying more fuel, which, whenever demand goes up, prices also typically go up. There is a world where it would not take much of a movement. So if we cut the diesel tax, let's say across the Midwest or across the US, US diesel consumption starts to go up as a result of that. And the off diesel price starts to go up as a result of that. Just because there's induced demand from the fact that we've cut a bunch of taxes, then all of a sudden farmers are in a worse position. We've cut the taxes on their on-road diesel use, but we've increased the price of their off-highway diesel use. And all of a sudden they're in a worse situation. And so this is exactly the kind of interdependencies that we need to think through whenever we have policy.
1: Lade says the increased diesel demand could increase the cost of off-road diesel by an average of $391. I'm Erin Anderson, and this is Managing for Profit on Brownfield.
2: Dylan Lamley reporting for Burke Livestock Auction for our special feeder cattle and weigh-up cattle sale this Saturday, October 17th. We'll feature 2,500 head, including 1,200 yearling steers and heifers and 1,000 spring calves, along with a regular run of weigh-up cattle beginning at 9:30. Feeder cattle will begin at 12 noon on Saturday, October 17th. In the yearling division, we will feature 12 loads of yearling steers weighing 800 to 1,100 pounds. Yearling heifers will include preg-checked open heifers and 5 loads of black spayed heifers weighing 800 to 900 pounds. In the spring calf division, we will have large consignments, load lots of spring calves weighing 300 to 600 pounds. 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Weigh-up cattle begin at 9:30. 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
3: From ABC News, I'm Sherry Preston. In about a half hour, we get a new look at where inflation stands in what will be the final consumer price report before the midterms. The numbers are expected to show inflation up another 3.6% year over year. ABC's Karen Waugh has more on how the president is responding to what Americans say is their number one issue, the cost of living.
4: President Trump in Alaska last night insisted gas and grocery prices will come down soon.
5: That war is going to end very soon, and when it does, you're... prices are going to come tumbling down. They already are.
4: But diesel prices spiking again. Just yesterday, the wholesale price that gas stations pay jumped as much as 30 cents per gallon because of refinery issues, coupled with new tensions in Saudi Arabia and in Ukraine, where President Trump's so-called energy ceasefire has yet to materialize.
3: Offices belonging to Saudi oil giant Aramco hit overnight in a Houthi strike on the company's headquarters. One official says the office of the CEO was among those hit. A ruling overnight regarding those banned news outlets from the White House.
6: A judge has, again, taken the side of media organizations targeted by President Trump. He's issued an order continuing to block the administration from banning CNN, MS Now, and Politico from the White House while the legal case proceeds. The White House says the ban was triggered by national security concerns.
3: ABC Sophie Flay. Pope Leo diagnosed with cancer following the removal of a nodule on his lung. ABC's Tom Sophie Burridge at the Vatican.
7: When the Pope announced that he had this abnormality, this growth on his lung, he said that it was discovered at an early stage, at an early phase. So, you know, that I think is one cause for optimism here. And we know that the cancer that he has, it is adenocarcinoma. It is the most common form of non-small cell lung cancer.
3: Dow futures pointing to a higher open. 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
3: A former Massachusetts cop on trial for murder and accused of grooming a teenager, killing her when she got older. ABC's Hannah Batah explains.
12: New details emerging at the trial of former Massachusetts police officer charged with killing a pregnant woman he met when he was a teenaged cadet. Jurors heard a second day of testimony in the case against Matthew Farwell. He's accused of killing Sandra Birchmore in 2021 and staging it to look like a suicide. Prosecutors showing surveillance video from the night of her death.
3: The investigation continues into the death of 42-year-old Hassan Kareem after he fell from a roller coaster at Six Flags over Georgia this week. There's still no clue as to what caused the fall.
13: The restraint on this man became unlatched, according to these witnesses, and he was ejected out of his seat and tumbled all the way down. And in fact, according to investigators, his body hit multiple parts of the ride before he made it all the way to the ground. And in fact, according to investigators as well, as that was happening, because he hit multiple parts of the ride, people were injured as well.
3: ABC's Faith Abube at the park. Sotheby's is auctioning off a complete dinosaur species named Jody. It's nearly 20 feet long, 6.5 feet tall. It was once thought to be a young T-Rex. Further

0: Research, though, using DNA showed it wasn't a T-Rex at all, but an entirely new species. All 191 fossil bone elements up for sale later this month. Sherry Preston, ABC News.
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2: Good morning, everyone. It's 7:05 and time for the news being brought to you by Statewide Ag Insurance here at 7:05. A little chilly out there, seeing a little bit in your first look at the weather out in southwestern South Dakota. The lightest little bit of rain shower activity. Actually, another pretty nice day. Sunny, a high of 58 central South Dakota. So rain will come in later today into tonight. Chance of precip, they're saying right now at 100%. There are some neighboring states like Colorado that have some very light snow, actually. 44 tonight, 60 with some rain before 1 on your Thursday, with 34 degrees right here at 1260. A little chilly out there. South Dakota Game, Fish and Parks recently issued a second prospectus for the operation of a marina and restaurant at Snake Creek Recreation Area in Platts. Deputy Director for Parks and Rec with South Dakota Game, Fish and Parks, Al Nedved, explains.
3: Yeah, we have a concession at Snake Creek Recreation Area. It is a privately operated business that operates under a concession contract with the Department of Game, Fish and Parks. This concession contract offers some services there at Snake Creek Recreation Area, such as a marina that includes about 45 boat slips and some mooring balls there. It offers a couple small lodging cabins there, along with a resort store, such as fishing and camping supplies, fishing and bait and tackle, boat fuel, and a pump out service there at the marina as well. So it's an operation that kind of provides services to the recreation area there and also the marina and boaters that frequent the boat ramp there as well. We have a copy of the prospectus that's available on our website for download. If you go to the Game, Fish and Parks website and go to the Snake Creek Recreation Area page, there's a little tab there called Concessions, and you can click on View and download the prospectus right off that webpage.
2: That again was Al Nedved with South Dakota Game, Fish and Parks. Travis March is a conservation officer with South Dakota Game, Fish and Parks, and serves all of Brule County. He talks about how things are shaping up with the pheasant population early on.
4: Things are looking good. We had a real easy winter, as everybody knows, and we had some timely rains that created some habitat for nesting, and numbers look pretty similar to the last couple of years. Seen a lot of young birds, and even this weekend there's some guys that harvested some pretty young looking birds that barely got their plumage to be able to look like a rooster. Nothing real major has changed this year. Still 10 a.m. start. We got rid of the noon start a few years ago. Biggest thing that we see is making sure you're not trespassing, you're getting permission to hunt properties, and then our road hunting laws. 660 feet away from occupied dwelling, livestock, church. Biggest thing we want people to see is pulling over all the way to the right and closing their doors and getting out of the vehicle to shoot a bird. So that's the biggest thing. There's a lot of harvesting going on, and we don't want anybody getting run over by a grain hauler.
2: That again was Brule County Conservation Officer Travis March. This is your news. News time, 7:08.
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6: The Gregory County Fire Department will hold a benefit for Riggs Hannah's on November 14th. Scott Bowes gives us the details.
7: Well, we're going to have a benefit for Riggs Hannis on November 14th at the Gregory Auditorium. I believe it's going to start around 6, and we're going to have a free will donation meal that the Gregory Fire Department is going to provide. And then we will have a silent auction afterwards, and then we will have a entertainment after the silent auction. And all benefits are all

0: proceeds will go to a Hannes family for rigs and medical expenses. Get a hold of any firefighter, Gary Fire Department. I will probably come around later on before and pick up donations and take them to the fire hall in the day of. I'll just take them. We'll gather everything and just take it up to the auditorium. There's going to be a account set up at Bank West, and I believe it's going to be under Hannah's family benefit. Just get a hold of Mackenzie, one of the ladies there. They'll know more about it, and just go ahead and put it in that account.
1: That, again, was Scott Bowes. Lyman students are keeping busy this week. Superintendent Chris Long previews the remainder of their week.
2: We got our upper elementary fall musical. The third through fifth graders got that in Kennebec. That's always a fun day of the year. Volleyball again, home versus Philip on Thursday. Then, like I said, we got that staff in service on Friday, so the kids aren't in. And we got football home that night, last home game of the year, last regular season game of the year with Bennett County. Obviously, they got a good squad, 6-1. We're 4-3. Pretty good playoff implications as far as hosting, things like that for that game. So excited for that matchup on Friday night, you know, and then we're basically getting kind of winding down for the year with those things going on. We do have competitive cheer this Saturday and got that going on, but we've got basically winding down postseason football next week, and volleyball postseason a couple weeks after that, and the fall sports will be wrapped up. So exciting time of the year. We're busy as always, but hopefully a good week, and again, a lot of activities going on.
1: That is the superintendent at Lyman School District, Chris Long. We recently caught up with Brooke Chemnitz on behalf of Dakota Premium Pork out of Academy. She tells us more about their offering.
3: So it's a family farm located outside of Academy, South Dakota. It's from the Platte Colony there. And so they're selling half and whole hogs. The cuts that are included include sausage, bacon. 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You can get pork chops. You can get ribs. And so, yeah, it's really delicious. I have some myself, and it's not treated with any antibiotics or hormones. So it's a really great product for families or whoever's kind of looking to take on some pork. You can place an order online. 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You can place it, pay for it right there. The only thing is we don't deliver, so they do have to come pick it up at the Platte Colony. They're able to call me to place an order, too. My number is 605-680-9649, or they're able to email me as well.
1: That was Brooke Chemnitz with Dakota Premium Pork. The Colom School District has numerous happenings this week for its students. Principal Samantha West fills us in.
4: Thursday, our middle school volleyball travels to Burke for a game at 3:30, followed by the high school players that evening at 6:30. And then on Friday, October 15th, our high school football travels to Parkston. That game starts at 7 o'clock p.m. On Saturday, October 16th, our high school volleyball travels over to Lake Andes for a tournament that starts at 9 a.m. We also have a competitive cheer and dance competition in Platte on Saturday that starts at 11.
1: That is the principal at the Colom School District, Samantha West. We visited this week with Cody Heyer with the Dakota Inn Motel in Winter, and also about their 10-plex facility next to Dollar General in Winter. Cody says rooms have been filling up fast.
5: Yeah, you know, we're full for this first weekend, and obviously lots of folks coming in to experience the best pheasant hunting in the world, so that's really great. But as the season progresses, we do have some openings at our brand new 10-plex there next to the Dollar General here in Winter. So if folks are looking, they can sure call us at the Dakota Inn at 842-1440. We've got some great rates compared to what's out there. So if folks are looking, they can definitely give us a call. They're just a very nice single queen room, very affordable, and brand new construction. So they can sure check them out at DakotaInnSD.com, or they're even listed on Airbnb. So if anyone wants to check them out, they can give us a call, check them out online, call us here to take a look. A lot of the contiguous United States, we get a lot with pilots flying different groups in for our large hunting groups in the area. So it's pretty fun to see where everybody's coming from to come to Winter to experience it.
1: That again was Cody Heyer. South Dakota soybean farmers partner with growers across the upper Midwest to support research through the North Central Soybean Research Program. They're looking to better understand and manage plant stressors. Bruce Haynes of Mitchell is a soybean farmer and recent guest on Dakota Farm Talk.
6: Sometimes in South Dakota, the diseases aren't here yet, but they're coming. And so we can rely on information that's been had from other states. And so we can get that information quicker out here. So when it is our situation that we need to work on, there's already that information available. Number one, from what we want to do here in South Dakota soybean, is we want to increase yields. And we want to take the scientific and research methods

0: methods, put them into place so we can actually grow more soybeans per acre so we have more revenue for the farmers that participate in checkoff.
1: That again was Bruce Haynes of Mitchell, a recent guest on Dakota Farm Talk. For KWIR News, I'm Leslie Schramm.
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3: 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Celebration of life for 74-year-old Terry Springer of Gregory will be Saturday at 2 p.m. at Prairie View Gospel Barn in Gregory. Visitation will be 1 hour prior to the celebration of life. Celebration of life for John Porras, husband to Barb Kaler, will be held on October 17th at the Cologne Legion from 2 to 3:30. Memorial service is for 83-year-old Gordon Hitchcock of Ainsworth, will be on Monday at 2 p.m. at the Parkside Berean Church in Ainsworth, a private burial at a later date. Those are the funeral announcements. They are brought to you by The Hobby Shop in Winter. At 7:17, we get you going on this Wednesday morning, midweek, almost mid-month here this morning, Chris.
5: Pretty much. We'll get to Friday. We'll be in the back half of October. Long, long time since we've been able to say back-to-back days wearing jackets. For me, anyway, I can brave the elements, but back-to-back days, like, man, this is a little different.
3: Yeah, it's 30-some-odd degrees out there. A little frosty on your windshield this morning, but it looks like, you know, we got a string of about 5 days in a row beginning on Saturday where we're back in the 70s, lows in the 40s. Pretty good looking weather with some rainfall, which we could use beginning tonight, continuing till about noon on Thursday. And there is some rainfall on the western southwestern corner of South Dakota here this morning. But hey, we had plenty of volleyball last night, Chris.
5: Yeah, we had a good night last night. Winter volleyball team played really well on the road in Chamberlain last night. Jones County is having a really, really good season, being led by Sonny Volberg. And also, Burke got a win last night over Andy Central Dakota Christian. And also Wednesday, where it's pretty busy in the sports department here, we got region cross country in three different sites today. Burke, Gregory, and Kimball White Lake, they all go to Freeman today. We got Jones County and White River at Regions and Phillip. And also, do want to mention Lyman and Lower Brule, they go to Gettysburg because we got State next weekend. That'll be coming up at Hart Ranch in Rapid City a week from this Saturday.
3: State next weekend, huh?
5: Yeah, on the 24th, it'll be at Hart Ranch in Rapid City for all three classes. And isn't it crazy? We got postseason football starting next week and state cross country next weekend, too.
3: And I know it really doesn't affect our listeners around here, but state soccer happens, what, this weekend in Watertown, Chris?
5: All the matches are in Watertown. Starts at 11 a.m. on Saturday, and then that season is all done. Golf's in the books, soccer winding down, cross country winding down. So, before you know it,

0: talking winter sports here after a while.
1: Let's slow down a little bit. We got ourselves some pretty good weather for opening hunting season going on this weekend. And playoff football begins a week from tomorrow. As well. Who are you going to visit with this morning, Chris?
0: I do want to mention, because we have region cross country today, just to give a preview for some of the fans out there. What are those courses like? Are they flat? Are they hilly? We're going to talk to lineman coach Joel Milton, Gregory cross country coach Lonnie Klunt's going to join us, and Kimball White Lake cross country coach Stephanie McCord. She too will be on the airwaves here this hour as well.
1: Indeed. Sounds good to me. A busy time, as you mentioned. Things kind of winding down and playoffs getting set to crank up, and still plenty of volleyball to talk about, Chris.
0: Yeah, volleyball we're going to be breaking down here in Coach's Corner this weekend. Remember, Saturday is a loaded day with Coach's Corner and its normal start time at 9 a.m. And then Nebraska Cornhusker football coverage starts at 8:55 Saturday night, and then kickoffs at 10 o'clock in Oregon this weekend.
1: Interesting to see them play Oregon this weekend, Chris.
0: Yeah, Oregon's been up and down. They already have a couple losses this year, so they are beatable. It's at Oregon, so we'll see if Nebraska can get back to their winning ways, because their schedule's tough over this next month.
1: And it should be. Absolutely. Looking forward to it. 7:21 on this Wednesday. Yeah, give yourself a bundle up a little bit. Throw on a jacket this morning. 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We look at some sunshine for you today. Not tremendously windy. A high of 56 in north central Nebraska. Might reach 58 today in central South Dakota. We're looking at rain tonight on the overnight. Otherwise, east winds not tremendous. 44 tonight, up to 60 on Thursday. Thursday night, it dips down there again to 35, and then Friday's high. It's the wind will decrease in the afternoon. Friday at mid-50s and sunny, and then Saturday looking sunny, but a little breezy. Saturday's high at 72. We have days about five in a row of highs in the 70s, so we'll break that down coming up on the Heartland weather forecast coming up here at 7:35. Aberdeen at 44, Rapid City at 44, Sioux Falls 47. Around here in central South Dakota on the 30s, Pier at 36, Chamberlain 36, Ainsworth 35, Gregory at 35, Valentine at 38. It's 34 degrees right here at 1260. Big and Rich on the way, just a few. It's 7:22.
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0: thanks for joining us in Tripp and Gregory Counties this morning. This is Shram and Dusky on Country 1260 in the morning. 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
2: Welcome to the good stuff. Mike and Kim Burge along with you here. I have something from Rod Nichols today, back at about 2004.
3: Oh, that's a few years ago. And I've got something that Gene Burge had put out there that I'll be sharing as well. You know, knowledge is infinite. Knowledge is a tale that never ceases. Every issue of Tri-State Livestock News is a focus full of knowledge, and it's at the heart that sustains the Tri-State Livestock News legacy. A steadfast convention from their first publication to their latest issues. 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It's Tri-State Livestock News. 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
2: This is called Mornins from Rod Nichols. There is within a cowboy's heart a need for mornins, slow, some coffee and a campfire's blaze, for day begins to grow. There is within a need to speak, though not with spoken word, instead a sort of silent chat that deep inside is heard. There is within a need to know what comes with morning's light, the order of his day's routine, and how to do things right. There is within a simple truth no cowboy holds as odd, a mornin's the translation of his dialogue with God. There is within a cowboy's heart a need for mornin's slow, some coffee and a campfire's blaze, for day begins to grow. That was Rod Nichols had written that, sent it in to Jim for the good stuff.
3: Every once in a while, we share something from our sister-in-law, Jean Burge, from the Heart City here. And this is something that she actually got from Colt Black. One day, my high school history class, our professor got up and said, "You're 15 or 16 years old. 200 years ago, people your age were married, planted crops, had children, and built a cabin by winter. You can do your homework. The bar set for you historically is embarrassingly low. You are not dealing with regional famine or plague. You do not have to save your family from marauders or go into battle to destroy your enemies. You have to sit down and learn from someone who cares about you in a safe, air-conditioned room. You have no excuses."
2: Well, that kind of puts it in its place, doesn't it?
3: It does. She also shared this. "Teen girls now have a serum for morning, for nighttime, and for their eyes. Back in our day, we just had one jar of Noxzema and a firm belief that if it burned, it meant progress."
2: It was good for you, right?
3: Yeah. Oh, I remember vividly.
2: The Cherry County Visitors Promotion Board invites you to visit the Valentine and surrounding areas and discover the hidden gems of the Sandhills. 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
3: Here's the ultimate exam experience. At Yale University, there were four sophomores taking chemistry, and all of them had an A so far. These four friends were so confident that the weekend before finals, they decided to visit some friends and have a big party. They had a great time, but after all the hearty partying, they slept all day Sunday and didn't make it back to old Yale until early Monday morning. Rather than taking the final then, they decided that after the final, they would explain to their professor why they missed it. They told him they had visited friends, and on the way back, they had a flat tire. As a result, they missed the final. The professor agreed they could make up the final the next day. The guys were excited and relieved. They studied that night for the exam. The next day, the professor placed them in separate rooms and gave them a test booklet. They quickly answered the first problem worth 5 points. Cool, they thought. Each one in separate rooms thought this was going to be easy. Then they turned the page. On the second page was written, "For 95 points, which tire was it?"
2: Ooh.
3: I think that professor truly understands kids.

0: Why they're the professor, right? Something about TVs again today. This is something if it showed up on TV, every man would get four real get out of jail free cards per year. And when a cop gave you a ticket, every smart aleck answer you responded with would actually reduce your fine. As in, the cop says, "You know how fast you were going?" And you say, "All I know is I was spilling my beer all over the place." And the cop goes, "Nice one. That's $10 off." I don't think that's going to work.
1: I don't see that in the horizon.
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2: As our state's number one industry, agriculture represents South Dakota's past, present, and future. This is Jody Engel, branch manager at BankWest in Winter. 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We understand the dedication and knowledge it takes to succeed in today's ag industry. Like our local farmers and ranchers, we're committed to agriculture for the long haul and to creating opportunities for future generations.
3: It's

0: 7:35 on a Wednesday morning. Time for the Heartland Weather Forecast, brought to you by Rosebud Electric of Gregory, a business owned by those that it serves. Yeah, we're looking partly sunny. Could see a rain shower after 3 o'clock today. Seeing a little rain creeping in to western third of Nebraska here today. High of 56 for you today. Showers overnight tonight. Good chance of that rain. And down to 39, where Thursday's high should be around 59. A little breezy. And I'd say a little breezy. Wind gusts could reach 35 or something on Thursday. And rain should stop at around 1 o'clock on Thursday. About 29, they say 29 on Thursday night. North Central Nebraska. And then Friday's high should be around 55. Not going to be as cold here in Central South Dakota overnight Thursday. Friday night's low 35. Saturday, though, a high of 73. Sunday's high should be around 72. Monday's high, 72. And then Tuesday's high, 75. In North Central Nebraska. We will take a look at your Central South Dakota extended forecast and current conditions. They're on the way next.
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0: Little patchy frost, we've seen that here. This morning, otherwise sunny. Another nice day, a high of about 58. When it's not overly windy, that makes for a nice day. So rain on the overnight tonight. We're going to get rain of some sort. When they say 100%, I think it's going to rain, Chris.
2: So what you're saying is we'll have plenty of phone calls tomorrow morning.
0: We may. You know, I don't know how heavy this rain's supposed to be, though. It could be light showers. Kind of looking at different models, so we'll see. 44 on the overnight. Tomorrow's high 60. Rain in the morning and then kind of stopping. And a high of 60. Then down to about 35 Thursday night. Friday, sunny, a high of 55. Then we have like 5 days in the 70s once again. So the bugs and the wasps will be out again. Chris?
2: Can we cool it down just a little bit for our dogs this weekend, too?
0: You know, it's not going to be 72 all day long. It'll be in the 60s. It'll start in the 40s, or actually in the 30s. So it's not bad. It's a decent weather opening weekend the way it looks. Saturday night's low at 48. Sunday's high 71. Monday 70. Tuesday 75. Some of those days breezy. But 44 in Aberdeen here this morning. 44 Rapid City. 47 in Sioux Falls. 30s around here. This morning, it's 36 at Pier, 35 Chamberlain, Ainsworth, 35 Valentine, 37 Gregory at 35, 34 degrees right here, Chris.
2: What do you think Fortuna, North Dakota's at this morning?
0: 25, Chris.
2: Oh, you're not far off. They have a freeze warning. They're at 29 degrees this morning.
0: 29, Fortuna, North Dakota. Good for them. Never been there. Probably never will be. But that's the way it goes. All right, your Heartland weather forecast brought to you by Rosebud Electric. Recap and plenty of volleyball. Getting ready for cross country today, Chris.
2: Yeah, coming up late afternoon sports. We'll have all region cross country results.

0: What's for you going on in Freeman, Phillip, and Gettysburg? We will know who qualifies for state cross country next weekend at Hart Ranch and Rapid City here, too.
1: Yeah, what happened in the baseball game last night? The Cleveland guy, that was a bad, third, fourth, fifth inning somewhere?
0: Errors, the little things will hurt you. Yeah, we had an error by Jose Ramirez and just the fundamental stuff.
1: What do you mean we? You're a Cubs fan, Chris.
0: I know. I mean, from Ohio, I had to say, it's my second team, so.
1: There you go. Well, so it's 1-1 now, huh?
0: It's 1-1 there, and I know the Bruin Ranch may be kind of nervous for that Brewer-Dodger matchup tonight.
1: Well, they head to L.A. for the next couple. So Milwaukee's had a good season. So has Tampa Bay. Tampa Bay's been really good at home. And the dome that reminds me of the Metrodome back in the day. I mean, they certainly cut costs when they put that thing up back in the day. But hey, it's rolling now. Postseason baseball, it's all part of October, Chris.
0: Exactly. It's a fun time of year. At least something to watch during the week. That's
1: indeed.
0: For sure.
1: 740, let's get with it.
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0: And good morning, sports fans. Volleyball last night. Valentine over Todd County in 4 sets. Winner defeated Chamberlain in straight sets. Miller over Platt Geddes in 5 sets. MVP defeated Kimball Whitelake in straight sets. Jones County over Lyman in 5 sets. Burke over Andy Central Dakota Christian in straight sets. Kadoka defeated White River last night in straight sets. Region cross country today, Burke Gregory and Kimball Whitelake have regions going on in Freeman. Gregory coach Lonnie Klunt talks about their expectations.
3: Fairly flat course. The course will be good. I think our runners are comfortable with that type of a course. They're eyeing where they want to be and where they want to place. And we're looking at, you know, we're on the edge of making or break in the state tournament. You know, we got probably 3 or 4 runners that are going to be right there. You know, you got to get in that top 20, and that's where we're sitting, and it's going to be very close.
0: That again was Gregory cross country coach Lonnie Klein. We also talked this week to Kimball Whitelake cross country coach Stephanie McCord. She talks about running in Freeman today.
4: Yeah, we have regions used to be held at Freeman all the time for Region 3, and then we started switching it around a little bit. But we did get on the course earlier this season in a regular season meet. It's a good course too. Got a little bit of hills, not overly hilly. It stretches out long in places, but it's pretty friendly as far as spectators is concerned. I think we're comfortable with it. You know, we go there, we know what to expect since we've already run on it once. Some of our kids maybe didn't have their best meet on it in the early season, but we never worry about that, I guess, because we know, you know, that we can easily come back and have higher expectations and do a little bit better. But we have a tough region, boys' side, I think especially. We've got 3 boys in our varsity group. We had Darren Moeller and Alex Ekstrom, who are both juniors, and then Camden Hamill is a freshman that didn't get his first race in until a little bit later in the season. But as we've continued here at the back end, our boys have been showing some real promise. So we've got high hopes and high expectations for nabbing, you know, one of those top 3 spots. And our girls, we've got high expectations there as far as individuals go. We believe we have a great chance of getting out as a team, and we just want to pack in as many as we can into that top 10.
0: That again was Kimball Whitelake cross country coach Stephanie McCord. The Jones County and White River cross country teams have regions going on in Phillip. Lyman and Lower Brule have regions going on today in Gettysburg. Lyman coach Joel Milton talks about a couple of his younger girls in his team who are showing signs of improvement, and also talks about the season winding down fast.
5: It's Sasha Stanley and Kaylee Van Witt, and that's who those gals are. And they're, like I said, they're just freshmen this year, so hopefully they'll hang in there and continue to progress, and by the time they're a little older, it'll be too well, too. And then back to the region, yeah, it's crazy, Chris, how fast cross-country goes. It seems like it wasn't that long ago we were talking at the start of the season and we were standing out in, you know, 100-degree weather, and now it's starting to cool down and getting in the 70s, and, you know, and things are kind of fun to run for the kids now. It's not so warm, and they kind of like it a lot better.
0: That again was Lyman cross-country coach Joel Milton. High school football coverage coming up on Friday night. 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We'll have South Dakota State at North Dakota kicking off at 1. Prelude to Pregame.

0: 11:45. And on 1260 Saturday night, while Nebraska at Oregon kicking off at 10 p.m. Central, prelude the pregame is around 8:55. KW Wire Sports, I'm Chris Dasky.
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0: Red Country, 1260 Real Country for South Dakota and Nebraska, 751. Yes, indeed. Tram and Donsky this morning.
1: Scotty, they're in the Halloween spirit at Carlog Dance Hall. I know we're a few weekends away from Halloween, but it's never too early to celebrate Halloween. Joining us now is Dennis Hansen to talk about their fun weekend coming up. Dennis, what do you guys have going on starting Friday night?
2: Well, starting on Friday, 4 to 9 is our haunted house that we usually do, and it's for all ages. Even old, young and old. That following evening is the masquerade dance. Silverado Band plays for that, and the best costume. So make sure you have your costume on.
1: Dennis, what are the times both for Friday and Saturday?
2: Friday is 4 to 9. That's for the haunted house. And Saturday is 8 to midnight. Probably do the judging around 10 o'clock or so. Be here before then, otherwise you'll be out of luck. So remember, judging probably be over about 10. So come on down for best costume.
1: Hey, Dennis, hope you guys have a lot of fun this weekend, okay?
2: It should be great. Thank you.
1: I don't know about you, Scotty. This sounds like fun to me. Dennis Hansen at Carlog Dance Hall talking about their fun weekend for Friday and Saturday.
0: They always have fun at Carlog, Donsky. Thanks to Dennis Hansen for joining us here this morning. So I got to switch gears. And we have Danny Clark with us this morning. Dan Clark Auction and Realty got a live offsite auction of a property at Burke. Danny joins us this morning.
3: Well, this is a rare opportunity. It's a land auction that's located 4.5 miles north of Burke. Now, the property consists of 160 acres. It's pasture and farm ground. There's 20-some acres of farm ground. There's a nice tree shelter grove, and then the rest of it's all pasture. It's located right alongside of an oil road. I would recommend that they go to my website. It's danclarkrealty.com. And then just click on the live auction tab and all the information will be there, plus the drone video of the property so they can see view it firsthand. I have a gentleman that's helping me with the internet portion of it. The guy that's helping me is Clayton Keck, Dakota Diamond Auctions, and it has all the instructions on my website. If you would like to get registered to bid online, just go to my website. You'll find all the information you need there.
0: Appreciate Danny Clark joining us here this morning about that live offsite auction of a property in Burke coming up as well. Lots going on, and welcome Hunter. 753, your forecast this morning, brought to you by H&O Electric in Winter. 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We're looking sunny, a high of 58 today, and not overly windy. That's the good news for today. So rain tonight and into tomorrow, kind of through the overnight into the morning hours. Low of 44 tonight. Tomorrow's high at 60. Friday's high 54 with sunny but breezy. And then Saturday's high should be around 72. Sunday's high at 71 in central South Dakota. Chilly getting going. 44, though, in Aberdeen. McGregory at 35. Ainsworth 35. It's 34 degrees. Right here, 1260. Dwight Yoakam is on the way with Honky Tonk Man at 754.
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0: construction site that you want to sell, you'll want to give us a call at 605-836-2277. 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Again, our telephone number is 605-836-2277. 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
1: From ABC News, I'm Sherry Preston. Inflation

0: accelerating again last month. Prices for nearly everything up, according to new numbers from the Labor Department. ABC's Jim Ryan takes a look.
1: The all items column in the Consumer Price Index for September finds prices rising 0.6% from August and 3.7% compared to the same month last year. That's well above the Federal Reserve's inflation target of 2%. Much of last month's increase is the result of soaring energy prices. Strip out the cost of food and fuel, and year-over-year inflation advanced a more modest 2.6% in September.
0: Catholics around the world are praying for Pope Leo now that the Vatican confirms he has lung cancer. ABC's Tom Sufi Burridge is in Vatican City.
2: The Pope's older brother, Louis Lou Prevost, telling ABC News he is also battling cancer. Prevost says he is currently in a clinical trial. Prevost saying, "Needless to say, it's been a nightmare between my current treatments and then adding the news of my brother's cancer." He says the family has been told the surgery was successful, but is still waiting for a final prognosis, adding, "Please keep praying for a good final outcome."
0: More than 500,000 people are without power in Ukraine after widespread Russian attacks, including on Kyiv. President Trump barnstorming the country with stops in Arizona, Montana, Georgia, Florida, and North Carolina in the coming days. All states he won in 2024.
3: Former President Obama now getting involved, too.
4: I'll be honest with you. I never imagined some of the stuff that's been going on in our country lately.
3: The former president recording more than a dozen videos backing Democrats across the country.
0: ABC Chief White House Correspondent Mary Bruce. Iran's Revolutionary Guard says a cargo ship is sunk in the Strait of Hormuz after hitting a naval mine. The Iran-backed Houthi rebels striking the headquarters of Saudi oil giant Aramco, damaging the offices of senior executives, including the company CEO. You're listening to ABC News.
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5: These statements have not been evaluated by the FDA. This product is not intended to diagnose, treat, cure, or prevent any disease.
0: A remote work scam in Texas linked to North Korea has been broken up by the feds. ABC's Sophie Flay.
9: The FBI says it's broken up a North Korean scheme that put nearly 200 work laptops inside dozens of homes across Texas. Agents say each laptop served as a doorway for a North Korean posing as an American to infiltrate U.S. companies.
0: How it worked, a North Korean engineer would get a tech job using a stolen identity. A company laptop will be sent to a home in Texas where it would stay plugged in so the North Koreans could log in from overseas. Cornell University's Faculty Senate will begin deliberating a no-confidence resolution condemning the school's response to sexual violence on campus.
10: 1 month after allegations of a gang rape at a campus fraternity shook the Ivy League school, the resolution could mark the clearest rebuke of Cornell's leadership since the controversy began. Cornell's top brass is set to address the Faculty Senate and take questions before the debate begins. The formal vote on the no-confidence resolution will take place later this month. The debate comes 1 day after Cornell announced a series of changes to address sexual assaults on campus, including temporarily reporting incidents to the New York State Police and suspending fraternity parties for the rest of the year. Peter Harlamus, ABC News, New York.
0: What if the Democrats do win in a few weeks? They're talking about it. The party says they will begin right out of the gate, reinstating the Affordable Care Act tax breaks, reversing Medicaid cuts, and holding votes against the Iran war and the White House tariffs. Sherry Preston, ABC News.
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0: 7, time for the news, being brought to you by Frontier Motors, West Highway 18 in Winter, home of the Lifetime Powertrain Warranty. It is sale day today at the Platte Livestock Market. They got a regular cattle sale along with way ups at 9, baby calves, cows, and bulls at noon. But yeah, they get going within the hour at the Platte Livestock Market. Grad Dad's Pumpkin Patch is open through the end of this month in Bassett, Nebraska. Macy LaCaff tells us what they have planned for this coming weekend.
1: Yeah, so we have two full weeks and then a Friday, Saturday weekend left. This weekend, we have Pups at the Patch. So that's where we allow dogs on a leash at the pumpkin patch. And the dogs pay a $5 dog admission. Humans pay regular admission, but those dog admissions all go to the Holt County Animal Shelter. And then along with that, we have some fun raffles and just different ways to raise money for the Holt County Animal Shelter this weekend. On Saturday night, the FFA kids from Rock County are putting on a haunted hay maze. So they are turning our hay maze haunted, and they're charging a $5 admission. All of that proceeds as well goes to their FFA chapter, and that's from 7 to 9. This weekend at the Patch, Rustic Sips and Sweets, they've been out there the past two weekends. They'll be out there again on Saturday starting at 2 through the hay maze, so they'll be there at night to give you some extra energy to get through that hay maze, I guess, and then they'll be there all day Sunday.
0: That again, Macy LaCaff with Granddad's Pumpkin Patch in Bassett, Nebraska. Well, we did visit with Charles Mix County Conservation Officer Eric Brumbaugh this week. He tells us how the pheasant population is looking early on.
2: You know, we just had resident opener. There was quite a few guys out. Guys are finding success, finding that they have to push a little harder maybe, just because we're pretty dry over here, so a lot of our potholes dried up. But it's actually opened up quite a bit of extra land. Overall, the weekend was pretty hot. Seems like this weekend's going to be a phenomenal weekend. Overall, I think we're looking at a pretty good year. The last 3 years have really been building years. The winters have been pretty light over here. We haven't had a really hard winter quite a few years. So a lot of the birds are actually surviving to the next year, which is great. Overall, across the county, a lot of farmers and ranchers and things like that saw really, really good bird numbers early in the spring. And we think that just a lot of them with this, all that habitat opening up, are kind of just hiding out. And so we're not seeing a ton, but they're there.
0: That again was Charles Mix County Conservation Officer Eric Brumbaugh. This is your news on a Wednesday morning. News time is 8:08. 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
3: The Gregory County Fire Department will hold a benefit for Riggs Hannah's on November 14th. Scott Bowes gives us the details.
4: Well, we're going to have a benefit for Riggs Hannah's on November 14th at the Gregory Auditorium. I believe it's going to start around 6, and we're going to have a free will donation meal that the Gregory Fire Department is going to provide. And then we will have a silent auction afterwards, and then we will have a entertainment after the silent auction. And all benefits or all proceeds will go to the Hannah's family for Riggs and medical expenses. Get a hold of any firefighter, Gregory Fire Department. I will probably come around later on before and pick up donations and take them to the fire hall. And the day of, I'll just take them. We'll gather everything and just take it up to the auditorium. There is going to be a account set up at Bank West. And I believe it's going to be under Hannah's family benefit. Just get a hold of McKenzie, one of the ladies there. They'll know more about it. And just go ahead and put it in that account.
3: That again was Scott Bowes. Lyman students are keeping busy this week.

0: Superintendent Chris Long previews the remainder of their week.
1: We got our upper elementary fall musical. The third through fifth graders got that in Kennebec. That's always a fun day of the year. Volleyball again, home versus Phillip on Thursday. Then, like I said, we got that staff in service on Friday, so the kids aren't in. And we got football home that night, last home game of the year, last regular season game of the year with Bennett County. Obviously, they got a good squad, 6-1. We're 4-3. Pretty good playoff implications as far as hosting, things like that for that game. So excited for that matchup on Friday night. You know, and then we're basically getting kind of winding down for the year with those things going on. We do have competitive cheer this Saturday and got that going on, but we've got basically winding down postseason football next week, volleyball postseason a couple weeks after that, and the fall sports will be wrapped up. So exciting time of the year. We're busy as always, but hopefully a good week and, again, a lot of activities going on.
0: That is the superintendent at Lyman School District, Chris Long. We recently caught up with Brooke Chemnitz on behalf of Dakota Premium Pork out of Academy. She tells us more about their offering.
2: So it's a family farm located outside of Academy, South Dakota. It's from the Platte Colony there. And so they're selling half and whole hogs. 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You can get pork chops. You can get ribs. And so, yeah, it's really delicious. I have some myself, and it's not treated with any antibiotics or hormones. So it's a really great product for families or whoever's kind of looking to take on some pork. You can place an order online. Our website is dakotapremiumpork.com. You can place it, pay for it right there. The only thing is we don't deliver, so they do have to come pick it up at the Platte Colony. They're able to call me to place an order, too. My number is 605-680-9649, or they're able to email me as well.
0: That was Brooke Chemnitz with Dakota Premium Pork. The Colom School District has numerous happenings this week for its students. Principal Samantha West fills us in.
3: Thursday, our middle school volleyball travels to Burke for a game at 3:30, followed by the high school players that evening at 6:30. And then on Friday, October 15th, our high school football travels to Parkston. That game starts at 7 o'clock p.m. On Saturday, October 16th, our high school volleyball travels over to Lake Andes for a tournament that starts at 9 a.m. We also have a competitive cheer and dance competition in Platte on Saturday that starts at 11.
0: That is the principal at the Colom School District, Samantha West. We visited this week with Cody Heyer with the Dakota Inn Motel in Winter and also about their 10-plex facility next to Dollar General in Winter. Cody says rooms have been filling up fast.
4: Yeah, you know, we're full for this first weekend, and obviously lots of folks coming in to experience the best pheasant hunting in the world, so that's really great. But as the season progresses, we do have some openings at our brand new 10-plex there next to the Dollar General here in Winter. So if folks are looking, they can sure call us at the Dakota Inn at 842-1440. We've got some great rates compared to what's out there. So if folks are looking, they can definitely give us a call. They're just a very nice single queen room, very affordable and brand new construction. So they can sure check them out at dakotainsd.com, or they're even listed on Airbnb. So if anyone wants to check them out, they can give us a call, check them out online, call us here to take a look. A lot of the contiguous United States, we get a lot with pilots flying different groups in for our large hunting groups in the area. So it's pretty fun to see where everybody's coming from to come to Winter to experience it.
0: That again was Cody Heyer. South Dakota soybean farmers partner with growers across the upper Midwest to support research through the North Central Soybean Research Program. They're looking to better understand and manage plant stressors. Bruce Haynes of Mitchell is a soybean farmer and recent guest on Dakota Farm Talk.
5: Sometimes in South Dakota, the diseases aren't here yet, but they're coming. And so we can rely on information that's been had from other states. So we can get that information quicker out here. So when it is our situation that we need to work on, there's already that information available. Number one, from what we want to do here in South Dakota soybean is we want to increase yields. And we wanted to take the scientific and research methods, put them into place so we can actually grow more soybeans per acre, so we have more revenue for the farmers that participate in checkoff.
0: That again was Bruce Haynes of Mitchell, a recent guest on Dakota Farm Talk. For KWIR News, I'm Leslie Schramm.
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0: Memorial service is for 88-year-old Nola Omer of Burke. 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Will be Friday at 10:30 at Prairie View Gospel Barn in Gregory. Visitation will be 1 hour prior to the service. Celebration of life for 74-year-old Terry Springer of Gregory will be Saturday at 2 p.m. at Prairie View Gospel Barn in Gregory. Celebration of life for John Porras, husband to Barb Kaler, will be October 17th at the Colomb Legion from 2 to 3:30. Memorial service is for 83-year-old Gordon Hitchcock of Ainsworth, will be Monday at 2 p.m. in the Parkside Berean Church in Ainsworth. A private burial will be held at a later date. Memorial service is for 73-year-old Merle Ring of Columbus, Nebraska, formerly of Cologne, will be Saturday, October 24th at 10 a.m. at the Winter Methodist Church. Burial will follow in the Cologne City Cemetery. Funeral service is for 85-year-old Ray Duran of Winter, will be Tuesday, October 20th at 10 a.m. at the Winter Methodist Church. Burial will follow in the Cologne City Cemetery. Massive Christian burial for 92-year-old Velva June Blum of Napier will be at 10:30 today at St. Peter and Paul Catholic Church in Butte. Memorial service is for 84-year-old Arnold Huizinga of Prescott, Arizona, will be Monday, October 19th at noon at the Christian Reformed Church in Platts. Those are the funeral announcements this morning. They are brought to you by Gregory Drug at 8:18. In case you missed sports this morning, now two things. Of course, you always have a mulligan on weekday mornings. 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Right at the top, click on Listen to Rooster Country, and you'll get it at 8:05 on Rooster Country, just in case you miss sports. But if you did, Valentine over Todd County in volleyball, Miller over Platt Geddes, Winter over Chamberlain and Straight Sets, MVP over Kimball White Lake, Jones County over Lyman, Kadoka area over White River, and Burke over ACDC at Straight Sets volleyball from Tuesday night. We'll be talking about cross country too. Lots of local teams at regions, Gettysburg, Freeman, and Phillip here today as well. Your forecast this morning brought to you by Cherry Todd Electric. Sunny today, a high of 58 in central South Dakota. Rain tonight, 44, and then rain breezy on Thursday with a high near 60 degrees. Pier 36, Chamberlain back up to 36. Ainsworth and Valentine at 35. Gregory at 35. It's 35 right here at 1260. It's 8:19. Birthdays and anniversaries are next.
2: Hey, well, all right, sir. Here we go, Baron. What are you going to give?
3: Well, hi, folks. Hey, this is Dan with Dan Park Auction and Realty, and I just wanted to let you know that I've been given the honor to conduct a Gregory County land auction, and it'll be held on Tuesday, October the 20th, starting at 10:30 a.m. in the Community Civic Center in Burke, South Dakota. Now, this auction consists of 106

0: plus or minus pasture and crop acres in the Burke Township, Gregory County, South Dakota. This property is located 4.5 miles north of Burke, South Dakota on the Lucas Road. Now, if you'd like more information, go to my website, danclarkauctions.com. That's where you'll find all the written information, plus the drone video of the property. There's photos, soil, and location maps, terms and conditions, and disclosures. Now, if you still have questions, feel free to call me at 605-842-6075. This will be a live off-site auction with live online bidding. So save the date and plan on attending the Gregory County Land Auction on Tuesday, October the 20th, starting at 10:30 a.m. at the Community Center in Burke, South Dakota. Hey, folks, I look forward to seeing all you there.
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11: Happy birthday! 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
12: Wow! 8:25, better get with it. 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
12: Indeed it is.

0: birthdays and anniversaries brought to you by Shippey Realty and Auctions. Billy Gardner of Winter celebrates a birthday today. Happy birthday to Billy today. That is from the family and all of his friends as well. And Deanne Bolton of Winter, happy birthday from the family as well, Chris.
1: Hey, we got to say a happy birthday to Bella Sweetland, formerly of Winter. Happy birthday to Bella from the entire family, getting set for the women's college basketball season at Mount Marty. Also, a happy birthday to Steve Schoenhart of Chamberlain from Steve's friends here this morning in the River City.
0: It is Sharon Diamond's birthday in Winter today. Happy birthday to Sharon today. That is from the family here in Winter. June Holly of Pukwana celebrating a birthday. Happy birthday to June in Pukwana today for friends. And Daniel Flynn of Winter celebrates a birthday. That's from the family. Happy birthday, Daniel Flynn in Winter today, Chris.
1: And we got a couple more here. Happy birthday to Lori Lafferty of Reliance from Lori's friends. And a happy birthday to Danita Hopkins of Chamberlain from her friends here this morning as well.
0: Danita and Chamberlain, enjoy your birthday. Everybody celebrating a birthday or anniversary today. Happy birthday. Happy anniversary from your friends at Shippey Realty and Auctions, and right here at 1260. So it's 826 on your Wednesday morning, October 14th. Jerome Ulrich, the old karaoke star, hailing out of Clearfield, South Dakota. Our winner yesterday, Linda Mers, Dennis Hansen, who we heard from this morning, Mary Bob and Gregory, Larry Koth, Trent Bowie, George Shippey, and Chuck Keiser as well, Chris.
1: Yeah, we also have on here Brian Hofeld, Cindy Peters, Dale York, Brad Watzel, Steve Brown, Linda Brunemeyer, Nancy Nelson, Monty Mays, Janet Wilson, and Nancy C. ineligible to win today.
0: So today we are giving away a little gift certificate to the Winter Bakery and Deli, where they say welcome hunters to Central South Dakota, certainly to Winter and the Winter Bakery and the Gregory Bakery. Our question is, of course, we're talking about regions today for cross country, but this question regards state. Where will state cross country take place next weekend on October 24th? Is it A, Sioux Falls? Is it B, Rapid City? Or is it C, Watertown? 1260, good morning. Who's this?
2: This is Scott Dutt.
0: Dutt?
2: Yes, sir.
0: You got a bunch of quarters. I see the wind machine's going to come up this weekend. Huh?
2: I did. I loaded up.
0: Wait, are you still got a bunch? Because I see there's more to come here, Dutt.
2: I do. I mean, I got a whole pickup load.
0: Okay, wow. Wow.
2: We want to make sure things stay dried out for all the farmers.
0: Oh, yeah, I'm sure, Dud. Okay. Well, do you know the answer to this, by the way? Is it A, B, or C?
2: Rapid City.
0: Rapid City. Hart Ranch in Rapid City. You suppose, Dud, for $1 million you could stretch and actually run that course? My answer
2: would I could maybe jog it. About 50 yards.
0: Okay, I was going to say you were going to say you could drive it or something. That's about what I could do, I guess. So I will tell you this, I'm not going to try. So just so you know.
2: I would if you can line up a race against JD.
0: John David, he better stretch too. That's for sure. He's a good boy, by the way. You know that.
2: Yes, sir.
0: Dutt, you sneak in when you get a chance, okay?
2: Thanks, Scotty.
0: We'll see ya.
2: Yep.
0: Scott Dutt, Wind Machine, Rapid City, Chris.
1: Hart Ranch. Have you ever golfed there before, Scotty, Hart Ranch?
0: I have not. I have a hard time getting around Winter anymore, Chris.
1: Hey, there's good news for Dutt. If you need a quarter, you can ask Travis Tritt.
0: Ask Travis Tritt. Here's a quarter. Call someone who cares, right? There's a song that way, folks, and you know it. 8:29, Wednesday morning with Mark Chestnut. Here at 1260 in the morning. I'll

0: 1260, Real Country for South Dakota and Nebraska. Mark Chestnut, Old Plains, have new names. 832, always complicating things on this Wednesday morning. Scott, not on the money this morning, Chris.
1: Key News State Cross Country coming up a week from this Saturday at Hart Ranch in Rapid City. And since, as always, he was on the ball, got himself a certificate to the Winter Bakery and Deli.
0: Winter Bakery and Deli, great lunch specials. They have what you need for the hunt. And those Long Johns are just out of this world, Dosky.
1: You didn't say breakfast sandwiches. Those are really good, too.
0: For new breakfast sandwiches as well. They got you covered at the Winter Bakery and Deli. Right here on Main Street in Lower Winter. Yes, State Cross Country, Rapid City at Hart Ranch. Next week, weather-wise, we'll see what next weekend brings. But early next week looks good. Back in the 70s for highs, which is great to cross-country weather. Today, we got three different region meets going on, right, Chris?
1: Regions in Freeman for Burt Gregory and Kimball White Lake, Jones County and White River Running, and Phillip, Lyman, and Lower Brule have regions going on in Gettysburg. And then tomorrow, we got regions going on in Chamberlain. Don't forget for tomorrow, too.
0: Indeed. Busy week, as always, here at 833. Congratulations, Scott, that of winner. Winter Bakery and Deli certificate for you. 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You know, we always say it. It is TV watching season, boys and girls. They got such a great selection of TVs, all sizes. You need a new bed for this upcoming winter, sofa, chair, Halloween stuff. They'll deliver to you in Tripp County, too. If you haven't been to the Rosebud Exchange, quite the store, I'll tell you what. So we look at a high of 56 in north central Nebraska, about 58 for you today in central South Dakota. Then we look at rain tonight into tomorrow. We can always use a little rain. Down to 44 tonight, 60 on Thursday, 55 Friday, up to 72 on Saturday. Valentine at 39, Chamberlain 36, Ainsworth 36. Pier 36, Gregory at 37. It's 37 right here at 1260. 834. Keeping you going on a Wednesday morning.
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Chris Ramandowski. 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

0: 60, Real Country for South Dakota and Nebraska's Rose in Paradise at 8:48. Yeah, it's the 14th of October already. We're thinking haunted houses. Lake Platte Haunted Trail going to be open every Saturday through the end of the month. Karis Dufresne joins us this morning.
1: We are running every Saturday in October from 7:30 to 11 p.m. We are 2 miles west of the four-way stop, and then you go 1 mile north, which would be on 365th Avenue, and then you go 1 mile west. It is $15 per person, and we accept cash or Venmo. And then something else that we do on October 24th, we are going to do what we call our light fair. So that's for people who aren't as into Halloween, you might say, or want to do something a little bit easier. That's from 4 to 5 on the 24th, and that's only $5 a person. A majority of the people that are scaring, they come back every year just because it's so much fun, and then they actually bring their friends to come and scare too and come and join the fun.
0: Then again, Karis Dufresne in Platte, Lake Platte Haunted Trail, open every Saturday through the end of the month. Folks, due to illness, Stockman's Cafe in Winter is closed today. Keep that in mind, that due to illness, the Stockman's Cafe in Winter is closed today. 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
0: Well, we look at December corn down 2.5.

0: half at 480 and a quarter. March down 2 and a quarter at 494 and a quarter. May down 2 and a quarter, 501 and three quarters. December, Kansas City, way down 4 at 708 and a quarter. March down 5 at 720. November, soybeans up 2 and a quarter, making up 2 and a half, 1286. January up 2 and a half, 1302 and a half. Your morning markets are brought to you by Elevate Agronomics in winter. With your forecast this morning, brought to you by H&O Electric in winter. That frost is kind of burned off. We're looking sunny today. Good looking day, actually. Not overly windy. High of 58 for you today. We're looking at rain tonight, down about 44 with not a tremendous amount of wind, but rain again in the morning tomorrow. Kind of tapering off around noon or 1 tomorrow. And then we're looking at sunshine Friday all the way through next Tuesday. Valentine at 40 now. Chamberlain 37. Ainsworth 37. Gregory at 38. Pier at 38. It is 38 degrees with sunshine right here at 1260. Restless Heart coming up just around the corner. It is 8:51.
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2: From ABC News, I'm Sherry Preston. The latest numbers on inflation show prices climbing even higher than last year. The Labor Department's final report before the midterms shows inflation up 3.7% this September compared to last. ABC's Elizabeth Schulze is in Oklahoma, where it's raining steadily.
3: Some of the other daily costs that people are

0: Without the spike in oil, some of those prices are going up.
1: And the Social Security Administration just projected today that the annual cost of living adjustments for older adults will go up by 3.6% beginning next year because of inflation. Cornell University canceling all frat parties for the rest of the school year.

0: in response to the alleged gang rape allegations made by Jane Doe, who is suing the Ivy League school. Here's ABC's Aaron Katursky.
1: Today, the Cornell faculty is going to begin debating a resolution of no confidence, a symbolic vote on whether the current Cornell administration is capable of fixing what one faculty member described to us as a crisis of sexual violence. All seven Chi Phi members named in Jane Doe's lawsuit have denied wrongdoing. The prohibition on frat parties for the rest of the academic year is considered something of a drastic move on a campus where a third of students are involved in Greek life.
0: The Vatican says Pope Leo spent a peaceful night in Rome's Gemelli Hospital after doctors removed the lower lobe of his right lung, confirming he has cancer. Iran says a ship sank after striking a mine in the Strait of Hormuz. Houthi rebels striking the corporate offices of Saudi oil giant Aramco. Dow was down 44, S&P up 44. This is ABC News.
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0: Election officials in Louisiana and Oklahoma receiving envelopes with a mysterious white powder inside.
6: In the run-up to the 2024 presidential showdown, elections offices in at least 16 states were sent envelopes containing white powder. None turned out to be hazardous, but the incidents did rattle nerves and force evacuations. Last month, a 67-year-old Texas man was given 17 years in federal prison for mailing threatening letters and white powder to federal judges while he was in state prison.
0: ABC's Jim Ryan. Ukraine is accusing Russia of hitting an energy plant despite President Trump calling for a ceasefire to help ease gas and diesel prices. Here's ABC chief foreign correspondent Ian Pannell.
7: More than 500,000 people are now without power in Ukraine this morning after this Russian attack. Remember, President Trump claiming there was an agreement not to hit energy sites as he lifted sanctions on Russia, allowing it to export much-needed diesel fuel, which, of course, is a center of much debate. President Zelensky writing on next. Russia does not consider the American president's statement strong. We asked President Trump to impose strong sanctions on Russia.
0: Grocery store chain Kroger says it'll lay off 3,000 corporate employees over the next 3 years as it ramps up its use of AI to streamline operations. A new report in JAMA Pediatrics from the Journal of the American Medical Association says one in six teenagers report experiencing moderate to severe anxiety, and nearly half say they're not getting help. This is ABC News.
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10: 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Gregory Band and choir students, they are keeping busy here in this month of October. Gregory Choir Director Katie Opp has more.
11: We just started working on our holiday concert songs. So we got out the Christmas carols and just three good pieces of music for a big choir, for our audition group. We'll start working on that stuff with middle school and sixth grade. Our concert seems far away, but it'll be here before we know it. Monday, December 7th at, I believe, 7 p.m.

0: clock at the Gregory Auditorium. So we kind of turned our page and we're starting to work on our holiday concert stuff. We also, our first performance is actually going to be the Veterans Day program here at the Gregory School. I don't know the exact date. We don't have school on Veterans Day, so it's either the day before or the day after. But we'll keep working on our March for the Armed Forces song that we will debut at the Veterans Day program. And that'll be coming up. That's actually our first performance of the year.
1: Gregory Band Director Jared Opp tells us what his group of students have coming up.
2: 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That comes up really fast at beginning of December time. We're just getting stuff out for the Region 5 Festival, which we host here November, it's right before, Tuesday before Thanksgiving, November 24th in Gregory. It's all the area schools. I know we got some winter kids coming and playing in the band, so just working on getting the music out for that.
1: That again was Gregory Band and Choir Directors Jared and Katie Opp. This is your news on a Wednesday morning. News time is 9:07.
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1: 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Burial on the Herrick Cemetery. Funeral service is for 69-year-old Kelly Cranville of Gregory will be Friday at 10:30 at Prairie View Gospel Barn in Gregory. Visitation will be 1 hour prior to the service. Celebration of life for 74-year-old Terry Springer of Gregory will be Saturday at 2 p.m. at Prairie View Gospel Barn in Gregory. Celebration of life for John Porras, husband to Barb Kaler, will be October 17th at the Cologne Legion from 2 to 3:30. Memorial service is for 83-year-old Gordon Hitchcock of Ainsworth will be Monday at 2 p.m. in the Parkside Berean Church in Ainsworth. A private burial will be held at a later date. Memorial service is for 73-year-old Merle Ring of Columbus, Nebraska, formerly of Cologne, will be Saturday, October 24th at 10 a.m. at the Winter Methodist Church. Burial will follow in the Cologne City Cemetery. Funeral service is for 85-year-old Ray Duran of Winter will be Tuesday, October 20th at 10 a.m. at the Winter Methodist Church. Burial will follow in the Cologne City Cemetery. Mass of Christian burial for 92-year-old Velva June Blum of Napier will be at 10:30 today at St. Peter and Paul Catholic Church in Butte. Memorial service is for 84-year-old Arnold Huizinga of Prescott, Arizona, will be Monday, October 19th at noon at the Christian Reformed Church in Platts. Those are the funeral announcements this morning. They are brought to you by the Daybreak Village. It's 9:10 today for lunch. Not too early to think about lunch now, is it? Mr. G's and Gregory, they have nacho fries today at Mr. G's in Gregory for lunch. And keep in mind, at Murdo, boy, they've had a great summer and now early fall. The Murdo Golf Course has live music this Friday night. The Bird Dogs at 8 o'clock. Clubhouse opens at 4:30. Lots of fun to be

0: We had Murdo Golf Course coming up this coming Friday, which is two nights away. Man, oh man, 9-11 on your Wednesday.
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7: Happy to have on with us now, Stacy Santiago. She is the sales director with the American Inn in Chamberlain. Stacy, good to talk to you. I know you guys have been busy getting ready for this busy remainder of October with pheasant season. So what's this month been like for you guys so far?
8: It's been very busy this month. Usually we have a little bit of a lull between the summer travelers and the hunters, but we have not had that this year. So we're just going to keep going and get ready for hunting the best we can with as busy as we've been.
7: You guys have any openings right now for the weekend of the 17th, 24th, or going into November here?
8: We do have a few openings for opening weekend. We had a couple of cancellations and with some people having some family stuff going on. So we do unusually have some openings that people could come into. And then November, we always have openings in November. Just usually that opening weekend is usually packed full, but we did have some come open. So
7: now, you were telling me last year when we visited about the same time, you guys have hunters from all over. Where can you tell us about some of these hunters, where they come from for this year?
8: You know, we have a core group that comes from Kansas City. They're organized through Kansas City. They come through all over the Midwest. And then we have a lot of Minnesota hunters. And then we have some hunters in our kills group that come from down south. So we have a good mix of people. But, you know, our biggest two groups come, one comes from down south and then one comes from the Kansas City area.
7: What can you tell us about just some of the things that you guys offer, whether it's continental breakfast, other services there at the hotel? Are dogs allowed? Talk about that.
8: We do. do have a nice continental breakfast every morning with eggs and sausage, biscuits and gravy.

0: for hunting season, we open all our rooms up to pet friendly. They're not always pet friendly, but we open everything up so that, you know, we can get everybody in and accommodated, you know. And so yeah, we have some, our bar in the back, that's open 5 o'clock on Tuesday through Saturday for the hunters to go after, you know, after they've had supper and come back and just want to relax a little bit. They can go hang out in the Backwoods Lounge. And, you know, some of them get some meeting spaces in the back, too, so they can hang out. We do a supper for the Kansas City group on Saturday nights. They have some of their guides come in, and we cater dinner for them. So lots of different things happening here.
1: Hey, we hope you guys have a great season. Thanks for joining us again here this year, Stacy.
0: Yep, thank you. Have a great day.
1: You too. We'll talk to you soon.
0: Yep, bye-bye.
1: That again was Stacy Santiago, Sales Director at the American and Chamberlain.
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0: Shay, Country 1260, Real Country for South Dakota and Nebraska, 9:33 on your Wednesday morning. Happy Wednesday morning to you. Well, Barry and Basil at Chamberlain, they are celebrating 6 years of business Friday and Saturday. Angie Hanslick joins us. Tells us more about it.
1: We're super excited to be celebrating 6 years. So we've got a couple of things going on. Everything in the store is going to be 6% off. Anyone that comes in and shops will be entered into a gift card giveaway. We're going to be giving away 6 gift cards. And then also anybody that signed up or does sign up for loyalty will get double loyalty during this weekend. And then we're going to have, we always have samples out, but this weekend we're really bringing out everything. Have lots of snacks and drinks, and it's just going to be a great time.
0: Angie Hanslick with Barry and Basil in Chamberlain. They are celebrating 6 years of business this Friday and Saturday. Hey, don't forget the Lyric Theater at Platt show and the movie Shaun the Sheep. Yeah, that's at the Lyric Theater in Platt. I do want to remind you, due to illness, Stockman's Cafe in Winter is closed today. 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
0: Well, we're looking at December corn down 3.25 at 479.5. March down 3 at 493.5. December Kansas City wheat down 5.5. 706.75. March down 6 at 719. May down 6.25. 724.5. November soybeans down 2. 1281. Make it 1282. January down 2.5. 1297.5. March down 3. 1305.5. Your morning markets are brought to you by Elevate Agronomics in Winter. With your forecast this morning, brought to you by the Gut Stop Convenience Stores of Central South Dakota, and a high of 56 expected for you today in North Central Nebraska. Down to 39 tonight with rain tonight and rain tomorrow morning, high of 59 on your Thursday. Central South Dakota, we're looking at sunny today, a high of 58, not overly windy, so that's the good news. Rain tonight, 44. Good chance of rain, of course, there is tonight. Not overly windy, though. Tomorrow, the wind may come up. Rain may stay.

0: up around noon or one. High of 60 for you on your Thursday. Valentine at 43, Chamberlain 41, Pier at 40, Ainsworth 40, Gregory at 41. It's 40 degrees right here at 1260. Sale day at Bassett and at Platt Livestock today. It's 9:36. I'll let Scott Kirsch tell you about it.
1: Good morning, everyone. Scott Kirsch here at Platt Livestock, letting you know what we got going on today here at Platt Livestock.
2: Going to get started at 9 o'clock. Got a good run of these way up cows and bulls. 12 o'clock, we'll show you some baby calves, some starter calves coming off cows. 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
2: Going to get started at 9 o'clock. 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
0: The District in Sioux Falls welcomes Casey Donahue Friday, November 20th. Doors at 7, show at 8. All ages are welcome. Go to the

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0: 1260 Real Country for South Dakota and Nebraska. 944 on your Wednesday morning. Happy Wednesday to you. Yeah, hunters all across South Dakota, they're gearing up for the opener on Saturday. So we have Gregory County Conservation Officer Finn Hansen joining us this morning, talking about the bird numbers.
1: I know at the beginning of the year, they said that the bird number was a little lower there. But I guess from my point of view, from seeing around, I've seen a ton of birds there. Maybe it's a little bit down, but I don't think it's a very noticeable change right now. I see a lot of birds out wandering around. I feel like a lot of habitat is being put in. A lot of sanctuaries are being built there, safe zones there. So I feel like, yeah, a lot of conservation practices are going in into the works there and to providing a good habitat for the birds and all wildlife around the county.
0: Gregory County Conservation Officer Finn Hansen joining us here this morning. We're just days away from the pheasant opener. Hey, if we're thinking about lunch today, Winter Bakery and Deli has mac and cheese and ring bologna. How do you beat it? The Winter Bakery and Deli. 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They can handle it for you. Indeed, they can at H&O Electric in Winter. Well, we look at sunny, a high of 58 for you today at Central South Dakota. Rain is expected tonight. Down to 44 for you tonight. Might get up to 60, but the rain continues at least in the morning tomorrow till about noon or 1. Tomorrow's high at 60, then 55 Friday with some sunshine up to 72.

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1: Valentine at 43, Chamberlain 42, Ains are at 41, Gregory at 42, and it's 41 right here at 1260. Rodney Atkins coming up just around a corner. It's 9:46 on your Wednesday morning.
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6: Let's find out what's going on in the harvest world. Soybean harvest is moving right along. Van Driesten Harvesting posted that they couldn't ask for more beautiful fall weather. Combines are rolling, beans are coming off, and we're making the most of those gorgeous days in the field, they wrote. Did you know that Kansas Wheat has now published 100 episodes of their Wheat's on Your Mind official podcast? Check it out at Kansas Wheat. You can find that on our Harvest USA Facebook page. And Kansas Corn recently joined the U.S. Grains and Bioproducts Council and Kansas Sorghum on a tour highlighting Kansas agriculture, ethanol production, and grain markets. The group kicked off the morning at the Cardinal Colwich Ethanol Plant, where Scott Tilton with the Andersons discussed distillers, dried grains and solubles, and corn fermented protein, and answered questions from the group. Following the discussion, participants toured the facility before heading west to visit additional ethanol plants, grain storage facilities, and the Volgamore family farms. The tour will wrap up with a trip to Seattle for Export Exchange, connecting industry leaders from around the world to explore opportunities in U.S. grain exports and markets. That's from Kansas Corn. The USDA is investing $86.6 million for the U.S. specialty crop industry through the Specialty Crop Block Grant Program. The funded project helps specialty crop businesses by enhancing food safety, supporting research, developing new and improved seed varieties and specialty crops, fighting pests and diseases, educating communities about healthy eating, and making it easier and more affordable to get specialty crops to market. All of us working together to bring food to your table. That's going to do it for today's Harvest USA Report. Thanks again for listening, and may God bless. I'm Brian Hale.
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10: Going to get started at 9 o'clock. Got a good run of these way up cows and bulls. 12 o'clock, we'll show you some baby calves.

0: started calves coming off cows. We do have 40, 50 head of these calves weighing that 3.5 up to 500 pounds. Got some tested open heifer yearlings. 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
0: Going to get started at 9 o'clock. Got a good run of these way-up cows and bulls. 12 o'clock, we'll show you some baby calves, some starter calves coming off cows. We do have 40, 50 head of these calves weighing that 3.5 up to 500 pounds. Got some tested open heifer yearlings. Got a few bred cows. That's all
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2: Morning. Mike Finley with Pride Traders in Fort Pierre with your morning future updates. Your cash cattle here midweek here probably going to be tops right around 226. Cattle kill, 110,000. October cattle down 17 at 224.45. Beef down 37 at 225.97. Feb down 30 at 228.10. Feeders, October down 140 at 341.60. November feeders down 125 at 339.70. Cash hogs stay a steady $56 top. Hog kill 487,000. Hog hogs down 32 at 75.20. These hogs down 145 at 66.60. In the grains, these corn down 2.5, 480.5. Dumpy beans down a nickel at 1278.5. These meal down 270 at 360.50. These bean oil down 89 at 67.15. Wheat markets today: these Chicago down 2.75 at 666.5. These Kansas City down 5.25 at 707. East Minneapolis down 3.5 at 690. East Oats down 8.5 at 407. March sugar down 7 at 2105. March cotton up 65 at 84.85. March cocoa up 117 at 59.50. Crude in November up 117 at 95.20. Metals quite a little bit cheaper here. East gold down $55 at 4110. East silver down $3, 56.50. Stock market down 35 points at 51,905. Our toll free number 1-800-658-2232. Thank you.
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2: From ABC News, I'm Sherry Preston. Inflation up again. A new report from the Labor Department shows consumer prices rose 3.7% in September from last September. ABC's Elizabeth Schulze is at a gas station in Tulsa, Oklahoma, where it's raining heavily.
3: We saw prices accelerate at the fastest pace since May. That 3.7% annual inflation rate hasn't been that high since earlier in the spring. And a lot of this is driven by the spike in oil and the resurgence in oil prices that we've seen in recent weeks. The government says that half of the increase was because of higher gas prices. So that's a huge factor when you look at this report.
2: Because of inflation, the Social Security Administration is projecting that the annual cost of living adjustment for older adults and those with disabilities will go up by 3.6% beginning next year. The Vatican says Pope Leo is up and walking around following surgery to remove a cancerous nodule on his lung. ABC's Tom Sophie Burridge has more from Vatican City.
4: People around the world are praying for Pope Leo after new details from the Vatican about the first American pontiff's battle with lung cancer. The Vatican says the 71-year-old Pope successfully underwent surgery Tuesday, doctors removing the lower lobe of his right lung. Officials saying the procedure was conducted as it had been planned, and whatever may present a future issue was removed, adding that further tests will be conducted to decide what treatment was needed, if any.
2: There are 500,000 people without power across Ukraine, many of them in Kyiv because of Russian strikes, despite President Trump saying there was an agreement not to hit energy sites. Mann says ABC's Ian Pannell.
5: There are growing concerns in Ukraine that the U.S. has now

0: stop sharing vital intelligence, the kind of intelligence that helps intercept Russian attacks, and that Elon Musk's Starlink satellite system is being restricted for Ukrainian forces.
1: The market's reacting to that report about consumer prices. Dow's down 48, S&P down 56. 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
2: You're unbelievable.
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2: You're unbelievable.
1: A new study in the journal JAMA Pediatrics says about 1 in 6 teenagers surveyed have reported moderate to severe anxiety, and that half of them are not getting treatment for it.
4: We talk a lot about depression, but I don't think we talk enough about anxiety. And anxiety is actually the most common psychiatric disorder in teens. And for anyone who's suffered from anxiety, it is the constant fear, worry, what ifs, self-doubt, criticism. It is crippling.
1: ABC Chief Medical Correspondent Dr. Tara Narula. Students and staff at an Atlanta charter school are mourning the death of a beloved teacher and robotics coach. 42-year-old Hassan Kareem is the man we now know who died after falling from a Six Flags roller coaster on Monday.
5: This is Jim Ryan. Investigators in Georgia are now trying to determine what happened on the Goliath.
6: These are extreme machines.
5: Ride safety specialist Brian Avery says lots of things can go wrong.
6: And there's a lot of moving parts, a lot of components, and a lot of things have to go right each and every time to provide the best experience possible for the rider.
5: One industry group says 1.7 billion rides are taken on North American thrill rides each year without incident. Jim Ryan, ABC News.
1: Bank of America hit with a $1.2 billion fine from the Treasury Department for allegedly breaking anti-money laundering and sanctions laws. This just in from Netflix. The company says it plans to lay off 1,000 employees. That's 6% of its workforce. Hardest hit product, tech, legal, and HR teams. Sherry Preston, ABC News.
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10: 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The Winter School Board met regular session on Monday night. Superintendent Stacy Halverson talks about the meeting.
11: Yeah, sure. We went through the regular things of approving the agenda and things. There was no public input. All the financials were approved by the board. Then we had the reports from our student council rep and our admin team. And then we moved right into new biz. The first item was the 2026 unofficial count report day sits at 765. We will get the official document mailed to us on October 16th. The next item was to approve a special board meeting on November 9th. It'll start at 6:30 to provide public comment, information, input from Rosebud Sioux Tribe and parents of Native American children about the school district's educational program and operation. This is required by the impact aid process. And also at that time, we will discuss all of our federal programs. And the regular meeting will follow that at approximately 7 p.m. Item C was to approve the five-year capital outlay plan. The next D was to approve the special education comprehensive plan. The board approved Linnell Anderson to the ASBSD 2026 Delegate Assembly. Next was to approve an update to board policy 8.14, child abuse. The board approved a corrective deed for the Willow Creek School District number 33. Item H,

0: approved Lindsay Foster as the Quiz Bowl advisor for this year for $776. We approved offering a contract to Alexis Klein as an elementary special education paraprofessional. The board approved the contract to Paul Johnson as an elementary night custodian for $18.80 an hour. Item K was to approve offering a contract to Rim Pologo as middle school boys basketball coach at $2,173. Item L, the board approved the resignation of Bo Hurley, elementary night custodian, and that was effective October 1st. And the final business item was to approve the resignation of Summer Comblin as the middle school high school paraprofessional, and that was effective October 5th of 2026. Superintendent gave a report, and there was no executive session, so at that time the board meeting was adjourned.
1: That again was Winter School Superintendent Stacy Halverson. So we look at our radar here at 10:07 this morning. A little bit of light rainfall in Mallette County and in western Todd County, and a little bit in Bennett County here this morning as well. Sunshine otherwise. This is your news, 10:08.
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1: 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Memorial services for 88-year-old Nola Ulmer of Burke will be Friday at 1 p.m. at Clausen Funeral Home in Burke. Burial in the Herrick Cemetery. Funeral services for 69-year-old Kelly Cranbull of Gregory will be Friday at 10:30 at Prairie View Gospel Barn in Gregory. Visitation will be 1 hour prior to the service. Celebration of life for 74-year-old Terry Springer of Gregory will be Saturday at 2 p.m. at Prairie View Gospel Barn in Gregory. Celebration of life for John Porras, husband to Barb Kaler, will be October 17th at the Cologne Legion from 2 to 3:30. Memorial service is for 83-year-old Gordon Hitchcock of Ainsworth will be Monday at 2 p.m. in the Parkside Berean Church in Ainsworth. A private burial will be held at a later date. Memorial service is for 73-year-old Merle Ring of Columbus, Nebraska, formerly of Cologne, will be Saturday, October 24th at 10 a.m. at the Winter Methodist Church. Burial will follow in the Cologne City Cemetery. Funeral service is for 85-year-old Ray Duran of Winter will be Tuesday, October 20th at 10 a.m. at the Winter Methodist Church. Burial will follow in the Cologne City Cemetery. Mass of Christian burial for 92-year-old Velva June Blum of Napier will be at 10:30 today at St. Peter and Paul Catholic Church in Butte. Memorial service is for 84-year-old Arnold Huizinga of Prescott, Arizona, will be Monday, October 19th at noon at the Christian Reformed Church in Platte. Those are the funeral announcements. They are brought to you by the Golden Prairie Manor. It is 10:11. Due to illness, the Stockman's Cafe in Winter is closed today. Again, Stockman's Cafe in Winter is closed today. Keep that in mind. Got cross country going on today. Burke Gregory, Kimball White Lake at Regents and Freeman, Jones County and White River at Regents and Phillip, Lyman and Lower Brule at Regents in Gettysburg here today as well. Some sunshine prevailing, 45 degrees at 10:11.
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3: Going to get started at 9 o'clock. Got a good run of these way up cows and bulls, 12 o'clock. We'll show you some baby calves, some starter calves coming off cows. We do have 40, 50 head of these calves weighing that 3.5 up to 500 pounds. Got some tested open heifer yearlings. Got a few bred cows. 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
4: Hopping on with us now is Cody Kartak to highlight the Rosebud chapter of Pheasant Forever Banquet coming up here on Friday, October 23rd. It'll be happening this year at the Winter Middle School Auditorium. Cody, you guys have been doing this for a long, long time, and I know you guys have a lot of hunters and locals that attend. So what can you tell us about this year's big banquet sneaking up on us?

0: So, yeah, the doors are going to open at 5:30. Supper's going to be right around 7, and then we'll have our live auction to follow. Plenty of table games, kind of just like years before. We're going to be giving away close to 60 guns. We are still doing the Big Daddy tickets, and if anybody is interested in them, they are at Jeff's Gun Vault. So if you haven't got a Big Daddy and you want one, go down to Jeff's. Otherwise, everything's kind of the same as it has been in the years past.
1: Now, I understand you guys have tickets for the banquet itself in a few different locations, right?
0: Yep. If you want tickets, I think Jeff has some there, or get a hold of Tom Mathis or Will Engel, and we'll get you some tickets if you're interested.
1: So how does the night work exactly, Cody? For those who are maybe hearing about this for the first time, how does the night work? I know you guys have games and a really good supper and all that, right?
0: Yep. Like I said, the doors open at 5:30, and then we get you registered, get you in through the door, and then there's plenty of table games, different raffles that we do. Like I said, each game has gun or multiple guns that we're giving away. We'll give you time to get through the games. We'll have supper, and then we have a live auction with plenty of different kind of neat, unique auction items.
1: What can you tell us about the supper? Who's putting that together?
0: Chandra and Vinny Phillips are going to be doing our supper, so it should be, we're looking forward to that this year.
1: Very good. Is there anything else you'd like to mention in regards to this big event? I don't want to leave anything out here, Cody.
0: Yeah, not really. Just hope everybody can make it. Kind of the same what we do, all the proceeds, we go to youth hunting and conservation projects. We do a youth hunt every year for all the kids that are in the hunt safety course, and we've done that, and we had a good turnout, and I think everybody had a good time.
1: Hey, I appreciate you joining us here, Cody. Hope you guys have a great turnout here on the 23rd.
0: Thank you.
1: That again, Cody Kartak, highlighting the Rosebud chapter of Pheasants Forever Banquet. Again, that'll be Friday, October 23rd at the Winter Middle School Auditorium here in Winter.
2: Spring calf special, 3300 Thursday here at Ballantyne Livestock. 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Listings include Brock Carroll Moreland with 320 steer, 450 to 600, Shane Christie Daniels, 200 steer, 450 to 650, Larry Dan Craig O'Keefe, 90 steers, one pot load, 660, Kevin Vandermeer, 180 steers, 5,650. Simonson, 100 steers, 475. Fairhead and Kippis with 260 head of steer, heifers not top. McConville, 250 steer, heifers are not top. And Pruitt Johnson with 230. Bruce Brenneman with 200 black steer, 5 weights. And Daniel Robinson, 100 Sykes with 125 big steers from Qualley, Anderson, Hand, Slavic, Hanson, Gum, Compton, Wolbig, and Meisner. 3,300 spring calves Thursday at 12:30 here at Ballantyne Livestock.
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4: 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Gregory County Fire Department will be holding a benefit for 3-year-old Riggs Hannahs to help offset medical and travel expenses on November 14th. 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Gregory County Historical Society meets tonight, 6:30, with a meal and the annual meeting to follow. 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

0: 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Free will donation benefit to be held with medical expenses for 15-year-old Tyson Bonnet, who fractured his back in an accident. Benefit will be held Saturday, October 24th at the Old Community Room by the City Office in Burke, serving 11 a.m. to 6 p.m. chili, tomato soup, sandwiches, desserts, and a drink. Hunter's Breakfast going on this weekend and next. That'll be at the Witten Community Hall from 7 to 11. We'll have more on today's edition of the Mailbag next.
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2: Going to get started at 9 o'clock. Got a good run of these way up cows and bulls. 12 o'clock, we'll show you some baby calves, some starter calves coming off cows. We do have 40, 50 head of these calves weighing that 3.5 up to 500 pounds. Got some tested open heifer, yearlings. Got a few bred cows. That's all
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2: Going to get started at 9 o'clock. 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

Country 1260, Real Country for South Dakota and Nebraska. Thanks for joining me this morning in Kennebec, South Dakota. 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

0: Country 1260, Real Country for South Dakota and Nebraska on this Wednesday morning. Lots of cross country going on today. Burke Gregory, Kimball White Lake at Regions and Freeman. Jones County and White River at Regions and Phillip today. Lyman and Lower Brule at Regions and Gettysburg today as well. And I want to remind you that on Friday, Southern Bell Cattle Women Beef Fest. It's a buffet. It's going on Friday, 11:30 to 1:30. It's dine-in or take-out, 4-H building in Winter. $10 donation is suggested. Nothing but beef dishes. Sign me up. Coming up Friday, 4-H building right here in Winter. Yes, indeed, boys and girls. Thanks for joining us. Don't forget high school football on the air Friday night. Winter at Chamberlain, finishing up Winter's regular season. Got your forecast coming up as we head toward the top of the hour on this Wednesday.
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2: 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The Word of God from Isaiah chapter 25, verse 8. The Sovereign Lord will wipe away the tears from all faces. Tears of grief are an extraordinary gift of God. The more researchers have studied tears of grief, the more extraordinary we recognize them to be. When someone close to you dies, your brain undergoes trauma. After all, up to this moment, the wiring of your brain has included this person in the very fabric of your life. Death tears that piece of fabric away. To help deal with such trauma, God equipped your body to shed tears of grief. These tears arise for a very different reason from the tears you shed when, for instance, you get a bit of sawdust in your eye. Scientists are still learning exactly how emotional crying affects the body, but it appears to be connected with the body's natural response to stress and emotional pain. Crying can be part of the process by which the body gradually settles after intense distress. It's no accident, therefore, that individuals grappling with grief often report feeling calmer or experiencing a measure of relief after they've had a good cry. As helpful as tears of grief are, however, the Lord gives us far more than a temporary fix. He addresses death itself, the cause of our grief. He points us ahead to the moment when there will be no more death or mourning or crying or pain. Enter Jesus. He is the one who, according to Isaiah, has borne our griefs and carried our sorrows. God the Son became one of us. He lived among us. He wept with us. And through it all, He lived a life of perfect faithfulness on our behalf. Then He set His sights on the very cause of death. He set His sights on our sin. He took up our sin. He carried our sin to the cross. And through His suffering and death, He paid for our sin in full. And now He lives. And because He does, the tears of our grief are temporary. Eternal life awaits. The tears of grief will soon give way to the tears of joy. In my tears of grief, Lord, remind me that they will not last. Eternal joy awaits. Amen. Thank you for listening. For more devotions, go to whataboutjesus.com. 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
2: Hello, I'm Bill Bullard of Far Calf USA, the voice of the independent cattle and sheep producer in the United States of America. Well, our lawsuit challenging USDA's mandatory electronic identification ear tag rule is moving forward again. The parties asked the court to pause proceedings while exploring settlement, but no agreement was reached. The government's reply brief is due October 16th, and a hearing is scheduled for November 18th in Rapid City, South Dakota. RCAF USA, the South Dakota Stock Growers Association, the Farm and Ranch Freedom Alliance, and ranchers Kenny and Roxy Fox and Rick and Teresa Fox are represented by the New Civil Liberties Alliance. Our case challenges a rule requiring electronic ear tags for certain cattle and bison moving across state lines, subject to some exceptions. Our central argument is that USDA imposed an expensive mandate without adequately explaining how its requirements solve the very problems the agency had identified. Under the Administrative Procedure Act, agency decisions must be reasonable, supported, and internally consistent. We argue this rule fails that test. First, consider the contradiction at its core. USDA says handwritten identification numbers and inaccessible paper records can delay disease tracing. Yet its rule still allows ranchers and veterinarians to read electronic tags visually, write the numbers by hand, and maintain paper records. Electronic readers and electronic record keeping are optional. So a rancher can be required to buy a more expensive ear tag while using it exactly like the cheaper tag it replaced. We argue USDA has preserved the very problems it says justify this mandate. Our reply brief makes this practical point.

0: scanning an animal later cannot correct a number that was copied incorrectly when that animal was vaccinated or sold, nor does a scanner automatically recover missing paper records. Second, the costs are real. While the claim benefits remain inadequately supported, USDA estimated additional annual tagging costs of $26.1 million without federal funding. Kenny and Roxy Fox reported paying $3.50 per electronic tag, more than USDA's highest estimated average price. Government promises of free tags cannot erase those actual expenses or guarantee future congressional funding. We also challenge USDA's assumptions about outbreak probabilities, potential losses, and the savings supposedly attributable to electronic tags. Our argument is that speculative benefits do not adequately justify mandatory costs. Third, USDA failed to adequately explain its reversal on visual tags. The earlier system allowed them, and tracing exercises showed substantial improvements before this mandate. We cite evidence that average tracing times had already fallen below a previously identified benchmark of 48 hours. Now, that does not mean every trace succeeds. It means USDA needed to explain why the existing system's performance justified eliminating this lower cost option. We also question why USDA considers a rule reaching roughly 11-12% of the national cattle and bison inventory sufficient when its earlier statements suggested effective traceability required much broader participation. Fourth, the rule treats identification methods inconsistently. USDA continues allowing brands under certain circumstances, despite acknowledging their limitations for tracing individual animals. We argue the agency never adequately explained why those exceptions remain, while newly applied visual-only tags lose their status as official ear tags. Fifth, USDA overlooked an obvious alternative, readability standards for visual tags. If numbers are difficult to read, improving their legibility could address transcription errors while preserving a less expensive option. USDA imposed readability standards on electronic tags, but failed to properly consider comparable standards for visual tags. Our filing also questions whether USDA adequately explained its data collection practices and fully addressed the resulting privacy and data concerns. Finally, we argue the government cannot repair deficient reasoning by introducing new explanations during litigation. The agency must defend the reasons it actually gave when adopting the rule. We also contend the administrative record does not adequately substantiate the required determination that this restriction on interstate movement is necessary to prevent the introduction or spread of livestock diseases. We're asking the court to set aside the rule and restore producers' ability to choose visual or electronic tags. That relief would preserve identification requirements while restoring the flexibility producers had before this mandate. With that, have a productive week. Thank you and goodbye.
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3: Welcome to the good stuff. Mike and Kim Burge along with you here. I have something from Rod Nichols today back at about 2004.
4: Oh, that's a few years ago. And I've got something that Gene Burge had put out there that I'll be sharing as well. You know, knowledge is infinite. 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Every issue of Tri-State Livestock News is a focus full of knowledge, and it's at the heart that sustains the Tri-State Livestock News legacy. A steadfast convention from their first publication to their latest issues. 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It's Tri-State Livestock News. 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
1: This is called Mornins from Rod Nichols. There is within a cowboy's heart a need for mornins, slow, some coffee and a campfire's blaze, for day begins to grow. There is within a need to speak, though not with spoken word. Instead, a sort of silent chat that deep inside is heard. There is within a need to know what comes with morning's light, the order of his day's routine, and how to do things right. There is within a simple truth no cowboy holds as odd, a morning's the translation of his dialogue with God. There is within a cowboy's heart a need for morning's slow, some coffee and a campfire's blaze, for day begins to grow. That was Rod Nichols had written that, sent it in to Jim for the good stuff.
0: Every once in a while, we share something from our sister-in-law, Jean Burge, from the Heart City here. And this is something that she actually got from Colton Black. One day, my high school history class, our professor got up and said, "You're 15 or 16 years old. 200 years ago, people your age were married, planted crops, had children, and built a cabin by winter. You can do your homework. The bar set for you historically is embarrassingly low. You are not dealing with regional famine or plague. You do not have to save your family from marauders or go into battle to destroy your enemies. You have to sit down and learn from someone who cares about you in a safe, air-conditioned room. You have no excuses."
1: Well, that kind of puts it in its place, doesn't it?
0: It does. She also shared this. "Teen girls now have a serum for morning, for nighttime, and for their eyes. Back in our day, we just had one jar of Noxzema and a firm belief that if it burned, it meant progress."
1: It was good for you, right?
0: Yeah. Oh, I remember vividly.
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0: Here's the ultimate exam experience. At Yale University, there were four sophomores taking chemistry, and all of them had an A so far. These four friends were so confident that the weekend before finals, they decided to visit some friends and have a big party. They had a great time, but after all the hearty partying, they slept all day Sunday and didn't make it back to old Yale until early Monday morning. Rather than taking the final then, they decided that after the final, they would explain to their professor why they missed it. They told him they had visited friends and on the way back, they had a flat tire. As a result, they missed the final. The professor agreed they could make up the final the next day. The guys were excited and relieved. They studied that night for the exam. The next day, the professor placed them in separate rooms and gave them a test booklet. They quickly answered the first problem worth 5 points. Cool, they thought. Each one in separate rooms thought this was going to be easy. Then they turned the page. On the second page was written, "For 95 points, which tire was it?" I think that professor truly understands kids.
1: Why, they're the professor, right? Something about TVs again today. This is something if it showed up on TV. Every man would get 4 real get-out-of-jail-free cards per year. And when a cop gave you a ticket, every smart aleck answer you responded with would actually reduce your fine. As in, the cop says, "You know how fast you were going?" And you say, "All I know is I was spilling my beer all over the place." And the cop goes, "Nice one. That's $10 off. I don't think that's going to work.
0: I don't see that in the horizon.
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2: Joining us on behalf of Jorgensen Landing Cal of Ideal and the Lazy J Sporting Club is Cody Jorgensen. Cody, it's a fun time of year. Of course, you guys are busy with pheasant hunters. Of course, you guys can welcome hunters earlier than some others can out there. So talk about this busy month of October for you guys, if you can.
3: Yeah, thanks, Chris. Yeah, it is. It's absolutely, as we all know, it's beautiful right now in Tripp County, and just an outstanding time of year. This is, I guess, my favorite time of the year for sure. Got all kinds of people coming in. We've been hunting since we're preserve status. We can start hunting around the September the 1st. And so we've had some great groups already through, and things are really going quite well.
2: You guys have any new groups this year, or is it pretty much the same groups that have come in the prior years here?
3: No, I think we do have some new people coming. It's quite the melting pot. Actually, they're just all over the United States coming in, and it's been a great to meet new people, obviously, and it's always nice to see the people that come that have been coming for several years, for sure.
2: What does the package include? Of course, you guys have some great guiders out there going out in the field, and of course, you guys have a beautiful lodge. Talk about what the experience is like for those who want to maybe book a trip with you guys.
3: Yeah, it's really whatever the client desires, however many days. We're pretty open. It's not a set package. If you want to hunt for 5 days, we can accommodate. If you want to hunt for one, I guess we can accommodate. I think what really sets us apart probably is we have a 10-station sporting clays, sanctioned sporting clays course, which I think is really unique to most lodges. We're able to do some things, you know, on that some of the other lodges maybe can't do. But we welcome every hunter that comes into Tripp County area to at least come shoot the sporting clays. It's really neat, and it's a lot of fun.
2: Now, if people do want to book something with you guys, what's the best avenue, Cody?
3: Well, there's several avenues. You can just get online and search Lazy J and you know, on Facebook or online, anywhere, Lazy J Sporting Club, and get a hold of us, and we'd be happy to accommodate in any way that we can. Also, you can get a hold of Reagan Nielsen, or we can get a hold of Patrick Sanders. Their numbers are all online, and we'd be happy to accommodate all of that.
2: How are the numbers looking with pheasant season so far?
3: The hunters, the hunter numbers are looking really good. I think the optimism there is there's a lot of people that want to come do this, enjoy South Dakota. From the bird standpoint, I think the birds look outstanding. Probably some of the best bird counts that we've had in maybe 10 years, Chris. To me, it's all about the hatch. It's not really about how hard the winter is or anything like that. To me, it's the conditions when the birds are hatching. There's a lot of dew on the leaves for those young day-old chicks to get their water as they need it. I think that's, you know, that's important. When it's hot and dry, when they hatch, it's pretty tough on those young chicks. And this year, I think we just had an outstanding year for the baby chicks, for sure.
2: Cody, hope you guys have a great hunting season. Appreciate your time.
3: Thanks, Chris.
2: You betcha. That again was Cody Jorgensen on behalf of JLC and also the Lazy J Sporting Club and Ideal.
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0: Country 1260. 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
0: Trading for corn in December, down 2.5 at 480 and a quarter. March down 2.5 at 494. May down 2.5 at 501 and a half. Kansas City wheat for December, down 1 at 711 and a quarter. March down 2.

0: 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Soybeans in November down 8 1/4 at 12.75 1/2. January down 9 1/4 at 12.90 3/4. March down 9 3/4 at 12.98 3/4. Trading for live cattle in October down 47 at 224.25. December down 90 at 225.47. February down 80 at 227.77. Feeder cattle in October down 192 at 341.15. November down 202 at 339. January down 155 at 334.37. Lean hogs in October down 10 at 75.45. December down 132 at 66.70. February down 130 at 68.30. 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

0: 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It is 11:32 and time now for your Country 1260 News highlights. Highlights are being brought to you by Winter Regional Health, professional care with a personal touch. I'm Leslie Schramm. Coming up on the 1205 News today, a wood man died Saturday from injuries sustained in a two-vehicle crash near Presho on October 5th. Preliminary crash information indicates Clinton James Osterburr, the driver of a 2022 Dodge Ram 2500, was parked on U.S. 183's northbound shoulder while he removed a tire from a trailer. He returned to his vehicle and made a U-turn towards Winter. At the same time, Wayne Allen Soles, the driver of a 1997 Freightliner, was traveling southbound hauling gravel. The Freightliner collided with the Dodge. Osterburr was transported to a Winter hospital. He died from his injuries on October 10th. Soles sustained minor injuries. Governor Larry Roden in South Dakota Housing launched a program to assist first-time home buyers purchase their first home in South Dakota. Through Give Me Five, eligible first-time buyers can receive a 5% boost toward down payment assistance for their first home through a 5-year forgivable loan. 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It is 11:33.
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1: Memorial services for 83-year-old Claude Derry of Winter are pending. Memorial services for 88-year-old Nola Ulmer of Burke will be held Friday at 1 p.m. at Clausen Funeral Home in Burke. Burial will be in the Herrick Cemetery. Visitation will be 1 hour prior to the services at the funeral home. Funeral services for 69-year-old Kelly Cramble of Gregory will be held Friday at 10:30 at the Prairie View Gospel Barn in Gregory. Visitation will be 1 hour prior to the service. Burial will be in the Iona Cemetery at 1:30. A celebration of life for 74-year-old Terry Springer of Gregory will be held Saturday at 2 p.m. at Prairie View Gospel Barn in Gregory. Visitation will be held 1 hour prior to the celebration of life. Celebration of life for John Porras, husband to Barb Kaler, will be held October 17th at the Colombe Legion from 2 to 3:30. Memorial service for 83-year-old Gordon Hitchcock of Ainsworth will be held Monday at 2 p.m. in the Parkside Berean Church in Ainsworth. A private burial will be held at a later date. Memorial service for 84-year-old Arnold Huizenga of Prescott, Arizona, will be held Monday at 12 p.m. at the Christian Reformed Church in Platt. Funeral services for 85-year-old Ray Duren of Winter will be held Tuesday at 10 a.m. at the Winter Methodist Church. Burial will follow in the Colombe City Cemetery. Visitation will start 1 hour prior to the funeral service. Memorial service for 73-year-old Merle Ring of Columbus, Nebraska, formerly of Colombe, will be held Saturday, October 24th at 10 a.m. at the Winter Methodist Church. Burial will follow in the Colombe City Cemetery. Visitation will be held 1 hour prior to the service. Those are your funeral announcements brought to you by Gregory Drug. 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Call Twyla Owen at 605-842-5745 or Kay Bolton at 605-830-2932. For North Central Nebraska, today a 40% chance of showers, mainly after 3, partly sunny with a high of 56, north-northeast wind 5 to 10 miles an hour. Tonight, showers mainly after 11, low around 39, east-northeast wind at 10 miles an hour. Tomorrow, showers mainly before 1 with a high of 59, breezy with a north-northwest wind at 10 to 15 miles an hour. For South Central South Dakota, today sunny and a high near 58. Calm wind becoming east at 5 to 8 miles an hour. Tonight, rain mainly after 1, low around 44, east wind 5 to 7 miles an hour. Tomorrow, rain mainly before 1 with a high near 60, breezy with a northwest wind at 8 to 18 miles an hour. Currently, Chamberlain has 50 degrees, Pier 48, Valentine 50, Ainsworth 50 degrees, Gregory at 50 degrees, and here at Country 1260, we have 50 degrees. Clearfield Hall will host their annual soup supper on Sunday, November 1st. It is from 4 to 7 p.m., and they'll also have a silent auction and a country store set up as well. Winter Band and Choir students in grades 6 through 12 will have their fall music concert at the Winter Armory Tuesday, October 27th, and that concert's going to start at 7 p.m. It is 11:39 and time now for Word from His Word.
2: A Word from His Word brought to you by Christ Lutheran Church in Winter. 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
3: The Word of the Lord from the 119th Psalm. Blessed are those whose way is blameless, who walk in the law of the Lord. Blessed are those who keep His testimonies, who seek Him with their whole heart. This long psalm containing prayers, comforts, instructions, and thanks in great number is often overlooked and underappreciated. It is chiefly written to make us excited about God's word.

0: It praises that word throughout and warns us against both the false teachers and against boredom and contempt for the word. Therefore, it is primarily to be counted among the Psalms of comfort. Its primary concern is that we have God's word in its purity and hear it gladly. From this concern, then, come powerful prayers, instructions, thanks, prophecies, worship of God, suffering, and all that pleases God and grieves the devil. But where one despises the word and is satiated by it, there all these cease. For where the word is not purely taught, there is truly an abundance of prayers, instructions, comforts, worship, suffering, and prophecies, but totally false and condemned. For it is then only service to the devil, who is thus impure with all his heretics. Let us then take care that we make this word of God our staff and stay throughout our days of pilgrimage, making our ears sharper to its wisdom with understanding. As Hebrews reminds us, for the word of God is living and active, sharper than any two-edged sword, piercing to the division of soul and of spirit, of joints and marrow, and discerning the thoughts and intentions of the heart. Thanks be to God. Let us pray. Lord, fortify and strengthen the study of your strong word among us. Through the mighty power of your Spirit, cause our dead ears to be alive and receive with thanksgiving the truth of your word that is able to make us wise unto salvation through Jesus Christ our Lord. Amen.
1: 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And if you'd like more information about Christ Lutheran Church, go to pastorhar730@gmail.com or like their Facebook page.
2: Welcome to the Cattleman's Corner. I'm Brian Hale, sitting in for the late Howard Hale, as we continue his legacy of speaking with cattlemen and women from around the globe.
3: The Cattleman's Corner is brought to you nationally by the American Gelvie Association. Jerry Grund from Grund Beef Genetics on today's program. Jerry Grund and his family raise Gelvie cattle in Sharon Springs, Kansas. We had a chance to catch up with Jerry the other day and talk about his program. Let's listen into that interview. Tell us a little bit about your program, if you would please, Jerry, with the balancers and the Gelvie breed.
4: We started into the balancers very hard, but those cows are so fertile. What drew us to this breed was in the 1980s, the U.S. marked at a meat animal research center had shown the fertility, the milking ability, the mothering ability of the Gelvie and the balancer cattle. And that started us right down on the road of making productive cows that hit the profits that we try to achieve. So we started down that road, and we've incorporated a lot of balancer genetics, and those cows seem to last, compared to purebred cattle that are any other breed, but we can get 3 to 4 years more production out of these balancer cows because they're thriftier, they're hardier, they're more fertile than just a straight bred Angus or Gelvie cow. A lot of these bulls are produced out of Dam of Merits. Those are high-end productive cows that have met the requirements of being one of the elite cows in the American Gelvie Association. Plus these bulls, we focused a lot on growth and carcass traits where we feed out our own cattle. Plus we have a lot of guys that background their cattle to 800 pounds. So we want to make sure not only are we just using good maternal genetics, that we have the terminal genetics in there too, that they're highly accepted with the feedlots and the packers.
3: Jerry Grund, Grund Beef Genetics in Sharon Springs, Kansas. That's going to do it for today's program. Thanks again for listening and may God bless. I'm Brian Hale.
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2: Well, hi, folks. Hey, this is Dan with Dan Park Auction and Realty, and I just wanted to let you know that I've been given the honor to conduct a Gregory County land auction, and it'll be held on Tuesday, October the 20th, starting at 10:30 a.m. in the Community Civic Center in Burke, South Dakota. Now, this auction consists of 160 plus or minus pasture and crop acres in the Burke Township, Gregory County, South Dakota. This property is located 4.5 miles north of Burke, South Dakota, on the Lucas Road. Now, if you'd like more information, go to my website, danparkauctions.com. That's where you'll find all the written information, plus the drone video of the property. There's photos, soil, and location maps, terms and conditions, and disclosures. Now, if you still have questions, feel free to call me at 605-842-6075. This will be a live off-site auction with live online bidding. So save the date and plan on attending the Gregory County Land Auction on Tuesday, October the 20th, starting at 10:30 a.m. at the Community Center in Burke, South Dakota. Hey, folks, I look forward to seeing all you there.
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0: 60. That is Jade Eagleson with Honky Talkin'. 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
0: Trading for corn in December, down 2¾ at 480. March down 3 at 493 and a half. May down 2¾ at 501 and a quarter. Kansas City wheat for December up 2¼ at 714 and a half. March up 1¼ at 726 and a quarter. May unchanged at 730 and three quarters. Soybeans in November down 7 at 1276 and three quarters. January down 8 at 1292. March down 8 and three quarters at 1299 and three quarters. And trading for live cattle in October, down 37 at 224.25. February, December, down 77 at 225.60. February, down 70 at 227.87. Feeder cattle in October, down 187 at 341.20. November, down 177 at 339.25. January, down 130 at 334.55. Lean hogs in October, down 5 at 75.55. December, down 130 at 66.72. February, down 130 at 68.30. 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For North Central Nebraska, today a 40% chance of showers, mainly after 3, partly sunny and a high of 56, east-northeast wind 5 to 10 miles an hour. Tonight showers, mainly after 11 with a low around 39, east-northeast wind at 10 miles an hour. Tomorrow showers, mainly before 1, high near 59, breezy with a north-northwest wind at 10 to 15 miles an hour. For South Central South Dakota, today sunny and a high near 58, calm wind becoming east at 5 to 8 miles an hour. Tonight, rain mainly after 1, low around 44, east wind 5 to 7 miles an hour. Tomorrow, rain mainly before 1 with a high near 60, breezy with a northwest wind at 8 to 18 miles an hour. Currently, Chamberlain has 51 degrees, Pier at 51, Valentine 52, Ainsworth 51 degrees, Gregory 51 degrees, here at Country 1260, we have 52 degrees. Winter Chicken Dinner has a full-time position open right now, flexible hours, competitive pay, and great tips. Contact Dwayne at 605-842-1200 or stop in at Winter Chicken Dinner and talk to Dwayne. The Myrtle Area Chamber of Commerce is holding their annual meeting on October 28th that will start with a social hour at 5:30 at the Myrtle Golf Course. The meeting's going to start at 6 with cocktail hour to follow. It is 11:54. We've got ABC News at the top of the hour.
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1: Hello, this is Pastor Tyler Greathouse from Winner Ministerial Association. 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
4: From ABC News, I'm Wayne Cabot. Less than 3 weeks before Election Day in California is being threatened with legal action by the Trump Justice Department over voting rolls. The DOJ has sent letters to state and local election officials about a list of alleged non-citizen voters that the administration claims were sent mail-in ballots. The DOJ says it has a thumb drive containing a list of names government believes are likely non-citizens who were given these mail-in ballots. And the administration is giving California 48 hours to act or face legal action. No comment yet from state or county officials. Inflation accelerated last month, rising 3.7% in September, a faster pace than a month earlier when it was 3.4. Gasoline and many other goods and services became more expensive, and oil is trending higher again now. Iran-backed Houthi rebels hit the headquarters of the Saudi oil company Aramco in a strike overnight. ABC's Lama Hassan reports it's part of continuing attacks.
5: I spoke to a couple of people who live in Riyadh, and they told me that they heard several very loud explosions. The Saudi military saying that they intercepted a ballistic missile, and a spokesperson for the Houthis claims that they launched attacks on two targets in the city, including the King Khalid International Airport, as well as the Aramco. That's a refinery. That's the Saudi National Oil and Gas Company.
4: We hear from ABC's Tom Sufi Burge at the Vatican that the Pope is eating and walking and doing his lung strengthening exercises, blowing balls inside of a tube.
6: We also know the Pope had a peaceful night after undergoing that surgery to remove the lower lobe of his right lung. Officials here confirming the first American pontiff has a common form of lung cancer and saying the surgery was successful, adding, quote, whatever may present a future issue was removed. Now, further tests are expected to decide what treatment the Pope may need, if any at all.
4: Six Flags Georgia will reopen Friday, but no timeline on reopening the coaster where a man fell to his death. You're listening to ABC News.
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4: With the clock running out now in the midterm elections, President Trump is campaigning in some pretty friendly territory. ABC Chief White House Correspondent Mary Bruce.
12: Trump barnstorming the country with stops in Arizona.

0: Montana, Georgia, Kansas, Florida, and North Carolina in the coming days. Eight states that he won in 2024. With the war with Iran deeply unpopular and oil and gas prices soaring, Republican candidates are now trying to distance themselves from the president on the war.
1: Always dreamed of a carriage ride in Central Park? I'll do it soon. After more than 150 years, New York City lawmakers now are expected to approve a ban on horse-drawn carriages. That'll begin in 2028. Animal rights activists have long complained about abuses. Last year, a teenage tourist died in a carriage mishap. There's an auction coming up at Sotheby's. It's been 67 years in the making.
2: Sotheby's is auctioning off a complete dinosaur species named Jody. It's nearly 20 feet long and 6.5 feet tall. Sotheby's Cassandra Hatton says it's almost one of a kind.
3: So this is an incredibly important specimen when you've only got three.
2: The dino was once thought to be a young T-Rex, but further research shows it's not a T-Rex at all, but an entirely new species.
3: The arms on a Nanotyrannus are much longer and the claws are much larger than on a T-Rex.
2: All 191 fossil bone elements up for sale later this month. Sherry Preston, ABC News.
1: And I'm Wayne Cabot, ABC News.
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5: And good afternoon. It is 12:05. Time now for Country 1260 News. South Dakota News is being brought to you by Capital City, Ford, Lincoln, Toyota in Pierre. I'm Leslie Schramm. The Gregory Board of Education had their regular meeting Tuesday morning. Superintendent Sarah Anderson gives us the report.
6: Mr. Jared Opp shared the Gorilla Good News. He spoke about marching band and their season and how well the kids did, just complimented the students that they were outstanding, as well as our school staff and the community for supporting the music program here in Gregory. And then he highlighted other things that are happening until we get to concerts in December. There's one student auditioning for Allstate Orchestra. There's an Allstate Chorus Quartet that's been chosen, and Mrs. Opp is working with those students. And Allstate Chorus and Orchestra will be held in Rapid City October 30th and 31st with a concert on the evening of the 31st. There are 8 students that are trying out currently for junior high honor choir and 30-plus kids that are trying out for elementary honor choir. Mr. Miramore noted that the auditors were here a couple of weeks ago, and we should have a report from them in the coming months. For my report, the Title I review is done and has been posted. Currently working on the PRF files that are due tomorrow. We got a surplus car from CORE that we will use for transportation to and from Corsica, and then I gave an update on the construction project at the elementary school. Amy Kaiser gave the CORE report, which was a normal, traditional report. For the old business, the board appointed Amy Kaiser as the school board member to represent the Gregory Board of Education at the Delegate Assembly. There were no potential conflicts of interest to disclose. The board approved open enrollment applications 26-7, 26-8, and 26-9 for the 26-27 school year. The board approved the hiring of Lacey Beal, special education paraprofessional, at an hourly rate of $15.50 for the 26-27 school year. And the board approved the selling of a 2014 Ford Fusion as is per sealed bid, and the bid was awarded to Sam Lee for $550. The board also approved a special school board meeting to be held on November 3rd at 2026 for board training. That will be advertised, but we'd ask it not be open to the public because the board will be conducting training during that time.
5: That again was the superintendent of Gregory Schools, Sarah Anderson. Winter band and choir students have been busy this month. Band and choir director Michael Tomjak tells us what they have coming up in the near future.
7: Yeah, so the next thing the Winter High School Band is going to do is we're going to, on October 22nd, head down to the Winter Platte Bridge to do a little performance with the Platte Band, celebrating the renovation on the Winter Platte Bridge down there. We have our fall concert that includes 6 through 12 band and choir. All of our ensembles are going to perform our fall concert on October 27th. Should be the last Tuesday in October. And then for our holiday concert, that'll be December 22nd.
5: That is Winter Band and Choir Director

0: Michael Tom Jack. A Wood man died Saturday from injuries sustained in a two-vehicle crash near Presho. Preliminary crash information indicates Clinton James Osterber, the driver of a 2022 Dodge Ram 2500, was parked on US 183's northbound shoulder while he removed a tire from a trailer. He returned to his vehicle and made a U-turn towards Winner. At the same time, Wayne Allen Soles, the driver of a 1997 Freightliner, was traveling southbound hauling gravel. The Freightliner collided with the Dodge. Osterber was transported to a Winter hospital. He died from his injuries on October 10th. Soles sustained minor injuries. Governor Larry Rodin in South Dakota Housing launched a program to assist first-time home buyers purchase their first home in South Dakota. Through Give Me Five, eligible first-time buyers can receive a 5% boost toward down payment assistance for their first home through a five-year forgivable loan. The Give Me Five program will launch November 2nd and will be open to home buyers who meet first-time home buyer program income requirements, are purchasing a primary residence in South Dakota, have not owned a home in the past 3 years, and are wanting to purchase a home with a purchase price of $410,000 or less. South Dakota Housing plans to offer this program for a limited time through participating lenders with per beneficiary assistance at 5% of the loan amount. In order to apply for the program, participants must contact a lender to set an appointment. The Winter School Board met in regular session Monday night. Superintendent Stacy Halverson talks about the meeting.
1: Yeah, sure. We went through the regular things of approving the agenda and things. There was no public input. All the financials were approved by the board. Then we had the reports from our student council rep and our admin team. And then we moved right into new business. The first item was the 2026 unofficial count report date sits at 765. We will get the official document mailed to us on October 16th. The next item is to approve a special board meeting on November 9th. It'll start at 6:30 to provide public comment, information, input from Rosebud Sioux Tribe and parents of Native American children about the school district's educational program and operation. This is required by the impact aid process. And also at that time, we will discuss all of our federal programs. And the regular meeting will follow that at approximately 7 p.m. Item C was to approve the five-year capital outlay plan. The next D was to approve the special education comprehensive plan. The board approved Linnell Anderson to the ASBSD 2026 Delegate Assembly. Next was to approve an update to board policy 8.14, child abuse. The board approved a corrective deed for the Willow Creek School District number 33. Item H approved Lindsay Foster as the Quiz Bowl advisor for this year for $776. We approved offering a contract to Alexis Klein as an elementary special education paraprofessional. The board approved the contract to Paul Johnson as an elementary night custodian for $18.80 an hour. Item K was to approve offering a contract to Rim Plogle as middle school boys basketball coach at $2,173. Item L, the board approved the resignation of Bo Hurley, elementary night custodian, and that was effective October 1st. And the final business item was to approve the resignation of Summer Comblin as the middle school high school paraprofessional, and that was effective October 5th of 2026. Superintendent gave a report, and there was no executive session, so at that time, the board meeting was adjourned.
0: And that, again, was Winter School Superintendent Stacy Halverson. This is Country 1260 News. It is 1212. Your local news is on the way.
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0: The Gregory County Fire Department will hold a benefit for Riggs Hannah's on November 14th. Scott Bowes gives us the details.
3: Well, we're going to have a benefit for Riggs Hannah's on November 14th at the Gregory Auditorium. I believe it's going to start around 6, and we're going to have a free will donation meal that the Gregory Fire Department is going to provide. And then we will have a silent auction afterwards, and then we will have a entertainment after the silent auction, and all proceeds will go to the Hannes.

0: family for Rick's and medical expenses. Get a hold of any firefighter, Gary Fire Department. I will probably come around later on before and pick up donations and take them to the fire hall. And the day of, I'll just take them. We'll gather everything and just take it up to the auditorium. There's going to be a account set up at Bank West, and I believe it's going to be under Hannah's family benefit. Just get a hold of Mackenzie, one of the ladies there. They'll know more about it, and just go ahead and put it in that account.
1: That again was Scott Bowes. Lyman students are keeping busy this week. Superintendent Chris Long previews the remainder of their week.
2: We got our upper elementary fall musical. The third through fifth graders got that in Kennebec. That's always a fun day of the year. Volleyball again, home versus Philip on Thursday. Then, like I said, we got that staff in service on Friday, so the kids aren't in. And we got football home that night, last home game of the year, last regular season game of the year with Bennett County. Obviously, they got a good squad, 6-1. We're 4-3. Pretty good playoff implications as far as hosting, things like that for that game. So excited for that matchup on Friday night, you know, and then we're basically getting kind of winding down for the year with those things going on. We do have competitive cheer this Saturday and got that going on, but we've got basically winding down postseason football next week and volleyball postseason a couple weeks after that, and the fall sports will be wrapped up. So exciting time of the year. We're busy as always, but hopefully a good week, and again, a lot of activities going on.
1: That is the superintendent at Lyman School District, Chris Long. We recently caught up with Brooke Chemnitz on behalf of Dakota Premium Pork out of Academy. She tells us more about their offering.
3: So it's a family farm located outside of Academy, South Dakota. It's from the Platte Colony there. And so they're selling half and whole hogs. The cuts that are included include sausage, bacon. 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You can get ribs. And so, yeah, it's really delicious. I have some myself, and it's not treated with any antibiotics or hormones. So it's a really great product for families or whoever's kind of looking to take on some pork. You can place an order online. 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You can place it, pay for it right there. The only thing is we don't deliver, so they do have to come pick it up at the Platte Colony. They're able to call me to place an order, too. My number is 605-680-9649, or they're able to email me as well.
1: That was Brooke Chemnitz with Dakota Premium Pork. The Colom School District has numerous happenings this week for its students. Principal Samantha West fills us in.
4: Thursday, our middle school volleyball travels to Burke for a game at 3:30, followed by the high school players that evening at 6:30. And then on Friday, October 15th, our high school football travels to Parkston. That game starts at 7 o'clock p.m. On Saturday, October 16th, our high school volleyball travels over to Lake Andes for a tournament that starts at 9 a.m. We also have a competitive cheer and dance competition in Platte on Saturday that starts at 11.
1: That is the principal at the Colom School District, Samantha West. We visited this week with Cody Heyer with the Dakota Inn Motel in Winter, and also about their 10-plex facility next to Dollar General in Winter. Cody says rooms have been filling up fast.
5: Yeah, you know, we're full for this first weekend, and obviously lots of folks coming in to experience the best pheasant hunting in the world, so that's really great. But as the season progresses, we do have some openings at our brand new 10-plex there next to the Dollar General here in Winter. So if folks are looking, they can sure call us at the Dakota Inn at 842-1440. We've got some great rates compared to what's out there. So if folks are looking, they can definitely give us a call. They're just a very nice single queen room, very affordable, and brand new construction. So they can sure check them out at DakotaInnSD.com, or they're even listed on Airbnb. So if anyone wants to check them out, they can give us a call, check them out online, call us here to take a look. A lot of the contiguous United States, we get a lot with pilots flying different groups in for our large hunting groups in the area. So it's pretty fun to see where everybody's coming from to come to Winter to experience it.
1: That again was Cody Heyer. South Dakota soybean farmers partner with growers across the upper Midwest to support research through the North Central Soybean Research Program. They're looking to better understand and manage plant stressors. Bruce Haynes of Mitchell is a soybean farmer and recent guest on Dakota Farm Talk.
6: Sometimes in South Dakota, the diseases aren't here yet, but they're coming. And so we can rely on information that's been had from other states. So we can get that information quicker out here. So when it is our situation that we need to work on, there's already that information available. Number one, from what we want to do here in South Dakota soybean, is we want to increase yields. And we wanted to take the scientific and research methods put them into place so we can actually

0: grow more soybeans per acre, so we have more revenue for the farmers that participate in checkoff.
1: That again was Bruce Haynes of Mitchell, a recent guest on Dakota Farm Talk. For KWIR News, I'm Leslie Schramm.
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1: Granddad's Pumpkin Patch is open through the end of this month in Bassett. Macy LaCaff tells us what they have planned for this weekend.
5: Yeah, so we have two full weeks and then a Friday-Saturday weekend left. This weekend, we have Pups at the Patch, so that's where we allow dogs on a leash at the Pumpkin Patch, and the dogs pay a $5 dog admission. Humans pay regular admission, but those dog admissions all go to the Holt County Animal Shelter. And then along with that, we have some fun raffles and just different ways to raise money for the Holt County Animal Shelter this weekend. On Saturday night, the FFA kids from Rock County are putting on a haunted hay maze. So they are turning our hay maze haunted, and they're charging a $5 admission. All of that proceeds as well goes to their FFA chapter, and that's from 7 to 9. This weekend at the Patch, Rustic Sips and Sweets, they've been out there the past two weekends. They'll be out there again on Saturday starting at 2 through the hay maze. So they'll be there at night to give you some extra energy to get through that hay maze, I guess. And then they'll be there all day Sunday.
1: That was Macy LaCaff with Granddad's Pumpkin Patch in Bassett. The Valentine Chamber of Commerce will hold a kitty parade on October 30th, beginning at 4 p.m. on Valentine's Main Street. There will also be some fun events happening that evening for adults, too. This is Country 1260 News. It is 1221.
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1: Memorial services for 83-year-old Claude Derry of Winter are pending. Memorial services for 88-year-old Nola Ulmer of Burke will be held Friday at 1 p.m. at Clausen Funeral Home in Burke. Burial will be in the Herrick Cemetery. Visitation will be 1 hour prior to the services at the funeral home. Funeral services for 69-year-old Kelly Cramble of Gregory will be held Friday at 10:30 at the Prairie View Gospel Barn in Gregory. Visitation will be 1 hour prior to the service. Burial will be in the Iona Cemetery at 1:30. A celebration of life for 74-year-old Terry Springer of Gregory will be held Saturday.

0: at 2 p.m. at Prairie View Gospel Barn in Gregory. Visitation will be held 1 hour prior to the Celebration of Life. Celebration of Life for John Porras, husband to Barb Kaler, will be held October 17th at the Colombe Legion from 2 to 3:30. Memorial service for 83-year-old Gordon Hitchcock of Ainsworth will be held Monday at 2 p.m. in the Parkside Berean Church in Ainsworth. A private burial will be held at a later date. Memorial service for 84-year-old Arnold Huizenga of Prescott, Arizona, will be held Monday at 12 p.m. at the Christian Reformed Church in Platte. Funeral services for 85-year-old Ray Duren of Winter will be held Tuesday at 10 a.m. at the Winter Methodist Church. Burial will follow in the Colombe City Cemetery. Visitation will start 1 hour prior to the funeral service. Memorial service for 73-year-old Merle Ring of Columbus, Nebraska, formerly of Colombe, will be held Saturday, October 24th at 10 a.m. at the Winter Methodist Church. Burial will follow in the Colombe City Cemetery. Visitation will be held 1 hour prior to the service. Those are your funeral announcements brought to you by Cotterbaugh Smith Funeral Home in Gregory. Farm Digest News is on the way.
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60. That is Lady Annabellum and What a Song Can Do. 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For North Central Nebraska, today a 40% chance of showers, mainly after 3, partly sunny and a high of 56, east-northeast wind at 5 to 10 miles an hour. Tonight, showers mainly after 11 with a low around 39, east-northeast wind at 10 miles an hour. Tomorrow, showers mainly before 1, high of 59, breezy with a north-northwest wind at 10 to 15 miles an hour. For South Central South Dakota for today, sunny with a high of 58, calm wind becoming east at 5 to 8 miles an hour. Tonight, rain mainly after 1 a.m. with a low around 44, east wind at 5 to 7 miles an hour. Tomorrow, rain mainly before 1, high near 60, breezy with a northwest wind, 8 to 18 miles an hour. Currently, Chamberlain has 53 degrees, Pier 52, Valentine 55, Ainsworth 53 degrees, Gregory 54 degrees, and here at Country 1260, we have 54 degrees. The Lake Platte Haunted Trail, it is open on Saturdays through the end of October in

0: Flat. They're open 7:30 to 11 p.m. on October 17th, 24th, and 31st. The trail is 2 miles west of the four-way stop in Platt and then a mile north on 365th Avenue. Don't forget that Hunter's Breakfast gets started this weekend, October 17th and 18th, and then again on the 24th and 25th at the Witten Community Hall. Breakfast will be served from 7 a.m. to 11 a.m., and that will include pancakes, eggs, bacon, sausage, coffee, orange juice, and water. It is a free will donation, and those proceeds will go towards the Witten Fire Department. It is 12:33, time now for Farm Digest News, brought to you by Sandhill Equipment in Bassett. Trading for corn in December, down 3 1/4 at 479.5. March down 3 1/2 at 493. May down 3 1/2 at 5 1/2. Kansas City wheat for December up 1 1/2 at 713 3/4. March up 3 1/4 at 725 3/4. May down 1/2 at 730 1/4. Soybeans in November down 9 at 1274 3/4. January down 10 at 1290. March down 10 1/2 at 1298. We'll take a look at those livestock futures right after this.
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2: An ag economist warns red dye diesel policy could raise the cost for farmers. I'm Erin Anderson, and this is Managing for Profit on Brownfield. An ag economist is sounding the alarm over the widespread suspension of restrictions on red dye diesel. Gabriel Lade with Ohio State University says while the move would lower costs in the short term, it could have long-term consequences for producers.
3: You know, we've seen them happen before. This isn't something uncommon to see policymakers reach to as a potential tool whenever we see gas and diesel prices go up. In the past, you know, what we've generally seen is, you know, certainly as you'd expect, prices go down at the pump. Though how much they go down really depends on kind of supply and demand conditions and within whatever state's implementing it or the country that's implementing it. And so one of the kind of big take-home messages from the consumer side of this is that, you know, you wouldn't expect consumers to see the full savings of the tax cut at the pump. Typically, prices for just the actual gasoline and diesel itself do go up as you kind of spur more demand for this, and you end up having to bring in some more fuel into the state that typically comes at a higher cost. And so not all of the savings are likely to go to consumers. You know, whenever you're thinking about policy, you need to think about what your goal is. And it's not really clear to me what the goal of this policy is. But if it is to save consumers money, then there's much more effective ways to do it and ways that would benefit consumers much more would just be to write them checks rather than kind of work through this supply chain and just have them kind of facing lower taxes on their fuel. Farmers don't pay highway fuel taxes on any fuel that they're using in equipment that's on their fields. You know, it's about 2% of their fuel savings are what you'd expect them to save because, you know, nearly all, you know, 75-80%, depending on which crop you're talking about, nearly all their diesel use is on the farm, which is already untaxed.
2: He tells Brownfield, suspending fuel taxes doesn't address the factors pushing prices higher.
3: If these gas tax holidays become more popular across the region, and especially if we start to see diesel and tax holidays across the country, we are in a supply constrained environment. The problem or the reason that gas prices are so high is because we have less oil in the world right now, and the refineries are at capacity right now. By cutting taxes, we lower the price of fuel. We don't change the supply conditions. And so you could get people buying more fuel, which whenever demand goes up, pray.

0: prices also typically go up. There is a world where it would not take much of a movement. So if we cut the diesel tax, let's say across the Midwest or across the US, US diesel consumption starts to go up as a result of that, and the off diesel price starts to go up as a result of that. Just because there's induced demand from the fact that we've cut a bunch of taxes, then all of a sudden farmers are in a worse position. We've cut the taxes on their on-road diesel use, but we've increased the price of their off-highway diesel use. And all of a sudden they're in a worse situation. And so this is exactly the kind of interdependencies that we need to think through whenever we have policy.
1: Lade says the increased diesel demand could increase the cost of off-road diesel by an average of $391. I'm Erin Anderson, and this is Managing for Profit on Brownfield.
2: A lot has to change in geopolitics for farmers to catch a break on high input prices. That's next on Farm to Fork.
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2: 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It doesn't sound serious, but it is. Inadequate quality sleep can lead to faulty decision-making, slower reaction times, fatigue, confusion, and decreased productivity. It raises the risk factor for all you do on the farm. 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Farming has become very expensive, and Scott Geralt blames that partly on political decisions about trade. Geralt is the chief economist for the American Soybean Association.
4: It's been the problem is we've just really seen everything going up in a way that's not sustainable, as it's going up so much faster than prices have. So while fuel and fertilizer have been the big stories this year, they're hardly alone.
2: So if we dial back to our foreign trade status in 2024, we're good? According to Geralt.
4: Now, do I think that cures everything? Not at all. I think that only gets us partway there, but I don't think it would all of a sudden return us to great profitability. I do think, though, we can bring down the cost pretty quickly on several things just through trade and allowing more open access.
2: Geralt says some of our trade problems date back to when Nixon was president.
4: We didn't get here overnight. We're probably not going to get out of this overnight. But I do think there are things that could be done quickly by allowing more free trade, removing countervailing duties on products. But we should be continuing to look at these issues and researching them and seeing what we can improve over the long run to help bring down costs.
2: Geralt was part of a panel at the recent Ag Outlook Forum in Kansas City. And the audio clips are courtesy of AgriPulse Communications. That's Farm to Fork. I'm Daryl Anderson.
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6: And trading for live cattle in October down 45 at 224.17, December down 97 at 225.40, February down 90 at 227.67. Feeder cattle in October down 207 at 341, November down 222 at 338.80, January down 180 at 334.05. Lean hogs in October down 15 at 75.45, December down 165 at 66.37, February down 157 at 68.02. 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Coming up at 12:50, we'll have a check on sports. But first, we've got Dirk Bentley. Am I the only one? As we say happy birthday to Dan Flynn of Winter.

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1: Good afternoon, sports fans. Chamberlain Recreation has basketball signups going on for area youth kids out there right now. Ryan Stylin talks further about it.
2: Right now, we've got our elementary girls basketball signups going on. They'll be going on right now until the 19th, and that's for second through fifth grade girls. So fourth and fifth grade girls will actually, do a little traveling and playing some, out-of-town teams and stuff. And then our second and third grade girls will basically be working on fundamentals and learning the game of basketball is kind of how we work on that.
1: That again was Chamberlain Rec Coordinator Brian Stylin. Region cross country this afternoon. Burt Gregory and Kimball Whitelake will be at Regions in Freeman. Jones County and White River have Regions going on in Phillip. Lyman Lower Brule, they have Regions going on in Gettysburg. Well, it's busy at Gregory Lanes and Gregory with league bowling going on, and also league darts, too. Bubba Nelson tells us more.
3: League bowling's been going pretty good. We're Thursday night, we got a full league. Tuesday night, we're still searching for one more team if we possibly can. If anybody's interested in putting a team together, we'd be glad to accommodate you. And darts, they're going pretty good. We just got pool league started here just the other day, and we're full on them. So things are going pretty good.
1: That again was Bubba Nelson, Gregory Lanes and Gregory. For our high school football coverage on Friday night, on 93.7 FM, we'll have Winter at Chamberlain kicking off at 7. Pre-game will start around 6:30. For our college football coverage on Saturday on 93.7 FM, we'll have South Dakota State at North Dakota kicking off at 1 p.m. Prelude to the pregame is 11:45. And on 12:60 later on Saturday night, we'll have Nebraska at Oregon kicking off at 10 o'clock p.m. Central. Prelude to the pregame will start about 8:55. Winter Area Country Conference basketball is doing something new this year. They're going to be doing a skills-based season. It'll be a 10-week skills development program starting October 24th. That is for kids in grades 1 through 6. The Todd County cross country team has regions coming up tomorrow in Chamberlain. Coach Richard Londu talks about the recent meet in Platte.
4: Well, Platte was a fun one. I always promote the kids to try to hit that one because it's a lot of schools we get to see from outside of our area. Kind of a little hilarious when you hear the other kids talk saying it's the hilliest course they got. When we're out west running the hills a lot, and yeah, good competition, good run. I would say that was also perfect weather, just a little bit of slippery spots here and there on the turns, and I was just telling them to be cautious and treat it as a longer run, more of a training run.
1: That again was Todd County cross country coach Richard Londu. With KWIR Sports, I'm Chris Dasky.
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1: From ABC News, I'm Wayne Cabot. The Trump administration is taking on alleged non-citizen voters in California. Less than 3 weeks to go before the midterm voting wraps up, and the Justice Department has sent letters to state and local officials over a list of people it claims were sent mail-in ballots.
2: The letters mark the latest effort by the Trump administration to sow doubt about the integrity of the upcoming election by pushing claims that non-citizens will seek to vote in mass numbers, despite evidence and criminal prosecution levels showing that such instances remain rare. The Department of Justice gave California officials 48 hours to act on the list by verifying whether it showed non-citizens were sent mail-in ballots and to segregate any potential return ballots that may have been included until the state can verify their citizenship status. Peter Harlambus, ABC News.
1: Early voting is also underway in a handful of states, and the economy is top of mind. ABC News political director Avery Harper.
3: I think when you take a peek at polling across the board, what we find is that Americans are pretty pessimistic about their economic outlook. There was even a recent AP NORC poll that said that 17% of Americans approved of President Trump's handling of the cost of living. And we've seen some Republicans try to message around that. They have been pointing to Biden-era policies, saying that they are the blame for inflation, but there's no real sign that that argument is really resonating with voters.
1: A day after his surgery to remove a cancerous nodule from his lung, the leader of the Roman Catholic Church is up and about. ABC's Tom Sufi Burridge from the Vatican.
4: Pope Leo today underwent blood tests and a chest x-ray following the surgery, and the results confirm the Pope is recovering well. The pontiff has also been undergoing breathing therapy and has begun walking around his room at Rome's Gemelli Hospital.
1: The Pope will undergo testing to determine if the cancer has spread. You're listening to ABC News.
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1: The pilot of a Piper airplane that went down yesterday in Wisconsin, killing six people, reported icing on the wings. Around 20 vessels have been hit by projectiles in the Strait of Hormuz since the start of the month, putting a real choke on maritime traffic, according to the Maritime Trade Operations Center. ABC's Lama Hassan sees no let-up.
9: This isn't the first time that Iran has claimed to hit ships in the Strait of Hormuz. That is a critical waterway. It continues to attack vessels that are trying to get through, and all of this, of course, is putting more pressure on oil and gas prices, which also affects the cost of other goods. And the head of the International Monetary Fund with a stark warning today of a potentially negative spillovers for everybody everywhere.
1: If your child or grandchild seems anxious, ABC News chief medical correspondent Dr. Tara Narula says they're not alone.
10: We talk a lot about depression, but I don't think we talk enough about anxiety. And anxiety is actually the most common psychiatric disorder in

0: teens. And for anyone who's suffered from anxiety, it is the constant fear, worry, what ifs, self-doubt, criticism. It is crippling.
1: A study in JAMA Pediatrics finds about 1 in 6 teens reporting moderate to severe anxiety, and nearly two-thirds also are battling depression. Battling the White House for access, CNN, MS Now, Politico. Today, the Trump administration notified a D.C. federal judge it will appeal his ruling that those organizations be given access. Wayne Cabot, ABC News.
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0: Ella Langley canceling her show in Tulsa last Friday night at the last minute due to a false bomb threat on Saturday. She said she'd make that same decision 10 billion times over to keep her fans safe. 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
4: Springcast special, 3300 Thursday here at Valentine Livestock. 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Listings include Brock Carroll Moreland with 320 steer, 450 to 600, Shane Christie Daniels, 200 steer, 450 to 650, Larry Dan Craig O'Keefe, 90 steers, one pot load, 660, Kevin Vandermeer, 180 steers, 5,650, Simonson, 100 steers, 475, Fairhead and Kippis with 260 head of steer, heifers not top, McConville, 250 steer, heifers are not top, and Pruitt Johnson with 230, Bruce Brenneman with 200 black 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
2: 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Showers expected on the overnight in north-central Nebraska with temps down to about 39, east-northeast winds at around 10. Showers up till about noon, 1 o'clock Thursday, breezy with a high of 59. Thursday night, clear and blustery with temps down to 29, northwest winds 20 to 25. Not too bad for Friday, sunny in north-central Nebraska on Friday with a high near 55. Rain expected on the overnight in central South Dakota with temps down to the mid-40s. East winds shifting to the north 5 to 7. Rain up till about noon, 1 o'clock Thursday. Breezy with a high near 60. Northwest winds 8 to 18. Thursday night staying breezy. Partly cloudy with temps down to 35. Northwest winds 22 to 26. And then sunshine clearing up nicely on Friday. Friday's high at 54. Winds will pull back to 6 to 11 in the afternoon.
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0: Don Gibson, Sea of Heartbreak on Real Country. Sea of Heartbreak. That's my life as a fan of the New York Jets, although we beat the Browns last Sunday. Any hoozy. Shotgun Taylor here. Word has it that frosted tips are back in style. It may have started as a byproduct of the buzz and bleach craze. Somebody gets a buzz cut, bleaches it, and then as it grows out, it becomes frosted tips. That's my story, and I'm sticking to it.
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2: From ABC News, I'm Wayne Cabot. After a recent dip in gas and oil prices, they're back up today. Highest in a month for oil. Maritime traffic again stuck in the Strait of Hormuz. The Maritime Trade Operations Center reporting 20 attacks on vessels just since the start of the month. ABC's Lama Hassan.
3: There are really no signs that Iran is backing down. Don't forget that Iran says that the strait is closed and will not reopen until the seven conditions are met. And those are, of course, based on the MOU, the Memorandum of Understanding that was agreed to with the U.S. And remember, that includes conditions like ending the war on all fronts and lifting the naval blockade, as well as releasing frozen assets.
2: We're hearing of more attacks by Russia on Ukraine right now. President Zelensky is in the UK, open to an energy ceasefire with Russia. British Prime Minister Andy Burnham says the UK is helping Ukraine however they can.
4: What we have seen from Russia is further attacks on critical national infrastructure in Ukraine. It's clear to the world, again, who the aggressor is in this conflict.
2: The latest numbers on inflation indicate prices are going even higher than last year. Details from ABC's Elizabeth Schulze reporting from a very rainy Oklahoma.
5: We saw prices accelerate at the fastest pace since May. That 3.7% annual inflation rate hasn't been that high since earlier in the spring. And a lot of this is driven by the spike in oil and the resurgence in oil prices that we've seen in recent weeks. The government says that half of the increase was because of higher gas prices. So that's a huge factor when you look at this report.
2: The Trump Justice Department is threatening California with legal action, claiming that non-citizens got ballots for next month's midterms. No comment yet from California, one of five states scrutinizing voter rolls right now, just days before the election. Wall Street, the S&P is down 1.5%, NASDAQ down 2%. You're listening to ABC News.
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2: Six Flags Over Georgia will reopen on Friday as planned after school teacher Hassan Kareem was killed when he fell from his seat on the giant roller coaster. That ride will remain closed for now.
8: This is Jim Ryan. Investigators in Georgia are now trying to determine what happened on the Goliath.
9: These are extreme machines.
8: Ride safety specialist Brian Avery says lots of things can go wrong.
9: And there's a lot of moving parts, a lot of components, and a lot of things have to go right each and every time to provide the best experience possible for the rider.
8: One industry group says 1.7 billion rides are taken on North American thrill rides each year without incident. Jim Ryan, ABC News.
2: Fallout continues over Kelly Clarkson and an apparent dust-up over her interest in a toy on display at a shop in Brooklyn. ABC's Lara Spencer with details on newly released surveillance footage.
10: Clarkson, wearing a yellow shirt and a baseball cap, browses the store, tests a kaleidoscope, then stops to examine the elaborate wooden songbird known as Molly. The grainy footage shows Clarkson waving over an employee and appearing to discuss the bird. Clarkson then sets down the kaleidoscope, heads for the exit, doubles back to speak with the cashier, and leaves. About 15 minutes later, Clarkson posting the message that ignited the controversy, comparing her experience to the movie Pretty Woman.
2: The Vatican says Pope Leo is eating his regular diet, walking, even celebrating Mass with his secretaries after his cancer surgery one day ago. I'm Wayne Cabot, ABC News.
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0: My boys, Eddie and T-Roy, Montgomery Gentry and Real Country. 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
1: Spring calf special, 3300 Thursday here at Valentine Livestock. 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Listings include Brock Carroll Moreland with 320 steer, 450 to 600, Shane Christie Daniel, 200 steer, 450 to 650, Larry Dan Craig O'Keefe, 90 steers, one pot load, 660, Kevin Vandermeer, 180 steers, 5,650. Simonson, 100 steers, 475. Fairhead and Kippis with 260 head of steer, heifers not top. McConville, 250 steer, heifers are not top. And Pruitt Johnson with 230. Bruce Brenneman with 200 black steer, 5 weights. And Daniel Robinson, 100 Sykes with 125 big steers from Qualley, Anderson, Hand, Slavic, Hanson, Gum, Compton, Wolbig, and Meisner. 3,300 spring calves Thursday at 12:30 here at Valentine Livestock.
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0: Real country, yes indeed. 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Good for you, Doc. 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
3: 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Showers expected on the overnight in north central Nebraska with temps down to about 39, east-northeast winds at around 10. Showers up till about noon, 1 o'clock Thursday, breezy with a high of 59. Thursday night, clear and blustery with temps down to 29, northwest winds 20 to 25. Not too bad for Friday, sunny in north central Nebraska on Friday with a high near 55. Rain expected on the overnight in central South Dakota with temps down in the mid-40s. East winds shifting to the north 5 to 7. Rain up till about noon, 1 o'clock Thursday, breezy with a high near 60. Northwest winds 8 to 18. Thursday night staying breezy, partly cloudy with temps down to 35. Northwest winds 22 to 26. And then sunshine clearing up nicely on Friday. Friday's high at 54. Winds will pull back to 6 to 11 in the afternoon.
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0: they go to Highwayman. Johnny Cash, Waylon Jennings, Willie Nelson, and if you said Kris Kristofferson, ding, you know the Highwaymen. If you think holding a plank for 1 minute is torture, the story's going to hurt your abs. 61-year-old woman in Canada named Donna Jean Wild just broke her own Guinness World Record by holding an abdominal plank for a staggering 5 hours at the Huntsman World Senior Games in Utah. I could not do that.
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0: there at Snake Creek Recreation Area, such as a marina that includes about 45 boat slips and some mooring balls there. It offers a couple small lodging cabins there, along with a resort store, such as fishing and camping supplies, fishing and bait and tackle, boat fuel, and a pump-out service there at the marina as well. So it's an operation that kind of provides services to the recreation area there and also the marina and boaters that frequent the boat ramp there as well.
1: Now, for those curious about the prospectus, if they can check it out online, how can people do that?
0: Yes, we have a copy of the prospectus that's available on our website for download. If you go to the Game Fish and Parks website and go to the Snake Creek Recreation Area page, there's a little tab there called Concessions, and you can click on View and download the prospectus right off that webpage.
1: What's the deadline for proposals, if you can explain that, Al?
0: Yeah, the deadline for proposals is November 17th at 3 p.m.
1: Al, is there anything I'm leaving out in regards to this this important information for just this operation out there that people need to know?
0: No, all the information on the prospectus should be included in the prospectus there, including the business opportunity, the proposal, the instructions on how to submit the proposal. But if anybody has any questions, feel free to contact the Game Fish and Parks office here at 605-773-3391.
1: Al, thanks for joining us here today. We'll talk to you soon.
0: Okay, appreciate it. Thank you.
1: That again was Al Nedved with South Dakota Game Fish and Parks.
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3: He's Cody Heyer on behalf of the Dakota Inn here in Winter, joining us during a busy pheasant hunting season. Cody, I know you guys are busy getting the rooms ready and taking care of hunters. So first few weekends here for opening weekend and the following few weekends, are you guys full or do you guys have some rooms available?
4: Yeah, you know, we're full for this first weekend, and obviously lots of folks coming in to experience the best pheasant hunting in the world, so that's really great. But as the season progresses, we do have some openings at our brand new 10-plex there next to the Dollar General here in Winter. So if folks are looking, they can sure call us at the Dakota Inn at 842-1440. We've got some great rates compared to what's out there. So if folks are looking, they can definitely give us a call.
3: And the thing is, of course, there's nice flat screen TVs, comfortable beds, but you guys also have like microwaves and a few other appliances, right?
4: Yeah, they've got, they're just a very nice single queen room, very affordable and brand new construction. So they can sure check them out at DakotaInnSD.com. Or they're even listed on Airbnb. So if anyone wants to check them out, they can give us a call, check them out online, or call us here to take a look.
3: Now, for some of the people who've booked their rooms, Cody, where are some of these hunters or just individuals coming from?
4: Oh, man, all over. Just a lot of the contiguous United States. We get a lot with pilots flying different groups in for our large hunting groups in the

0: area. So it's pretty fun to see where everybody's coming from to come to Winter to experience it.
1: Absolutely. How's business been for you guys over this last year? I'm sure you guys have been crazy busy.
0: Yeah, there's been a lot of construction and things like that in the area. So I feel like the area is doing well and it's strong, and we get to see it every day with different folks coming in. So it's great.
1: Hey, thanks for taking time out of your schedule to join us here today, Cody, and hope you guys have a great pheasant hunting season out there.
0: Thanks so much. I appreciate you.
1: Hey, right back at you, Cody. We appreciate you joining us here today. Cody Heyer on behalf of the Dakota Inn and Winter joining us.
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1: We have with us now Travis Marsh. He is the Chamberlain Conservation Officer with Game Fish and Parks. So, Travis, we got the opener this weekend for the pheasant hunting season, of course. So how are the numbers looking out there for you guys early on?
2: Things are looking good. We had a real easy winter, as everybody knows, and we had some timely rains that created some habitat for nesting, and numbers look pretty similar to the last couple of years.
1: A lot of people are optimistic about the bird hatch. That was down here in Tripp County and a few other places. I'm sure you guys are seeing something similar in Brule County, right?
2: Yep, absolutely. I've been seeing a lot of young birds, and even this weekend there's some guys that harvested some pretty young-looking birds that barely got their plumage to be able to look like a rooster.
1: Travis, what are some of the just safety regulations that people need to follow? I'm not sure if some stuff has changed in the rule books or just times or whatnot. What can you tell us about some of the regulations?
2: Yep, nothing real major has changed this year. Still 10 a.m. start. We got rid of the noon start a few years ago. Biggest thing that we see is making sure you're not trespassing, you're getting permission to hunt properties, and then our road hunting laws. So, you know, 660 feet away from occupied dwelling, livestock, church. Biggest thing we want people to see is pulling over all the way to the right and closing their doors and getting out of the vehicle to shoot a bird. So that's the biggest thing. There's a lot of harvesting going on, and we don't want anybody getting run over by a grain hauler.
1: Now, with you being the conservation officer, what are some of the things that you'll be maybe keeping a close eye on this weekend?
2: Oh, we'll be out and about. We've got some help coming in from out of the area to help cover some stuff, and we'll be checking the road hunters pretty well. That's our biggest complaint, and then, you know, fielding calls, and depending on where the day takes me, I could be anywhere.
1: Hey, Travis, thanks for taking a few minutes out of your busy week to join us. We appreciate it.
2: Yeah, you bet.
1: That again was Chamberlain Conservation Officer Travis March.
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1: Good afternoon, everyone. It is 3:15 on your Wednesday afternoon. Let's first take a look at that north central Nebraska extended forecast. Scattered showers are expected after midnight tonight, with temps down to about 39 degrees and the east wind 5 to 10. Showers up till about

0: 1 o'clock or so on Thursday. Breezy with a high of 56.4 tomorrow. Wind gusts will approach 40 miles an hour. Thursday night, partly cloudy skies. Temps down to 31 and blustery. Northwest winds at around 25. Widespread frost possible for 8 a.m. Friday morning. Breezy and sunny with a high of 52 for Friday. Winds out of the northwest will decrease to 5 to 10. Clear on Friday night. Temps down to the mid-30s. Saturday, a high near 70. Breezy and sunny on Saturday. Breezy and clear on Saturday night. Temps down to the mid-40s. Pretty similar forecast for Sunday. Sunday's high 70 and sunny. Partly cloudy on Sunday night. Temps down to 39. Monday, a high of 69 and sunny. And then sunny next Tuesday with a high of 75 in north-central Nebraska. We'll be back with a look at that south-central South Dakota extended forecast right after these words.
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0: South Central South Dakota on the overnight. Scattered showers are likely on the overnight with temps down to 44. East winds 5 to 7. Showers up till about noon, 1 o'clock Thursday. Breezy with a high of 57 tomorrow. Northwest winds 6 to 16. Breezy and partly cloudy on Thursday night. Temps down to 35. Breezy, sunny, staying cool on Friday. Friday's high at 51. Northwest winds will pull back in the afternoon, 17 to 22 to 10 to 15. Breezy and clear on Friday night, temps down to 35. Saturday, breezy and sunny. Saturday's expected high at 72 for the Pheasant opener. South winds 23 to 28. Breezy and clear Saturday night, temps down to 48. Sunny on Sunday. Sunday's high at 71. Partly cloudy on Sunday night, temps down to 41. Monday, a high near 70 and sunny. Next Tuesday, a little bit warmer. Breezy and sunny with a high of 75. Slight chance of rain next Wednesday. Wednesday's high at 71. Take a look at those current temperatures here for you this afternoon. Chamberlain's at 57. Pierre's also at 57 degrees. Ainsworth right now is at 58. Valentine's at 59. Gregory right now is at 58. And it's 59 degrees here in downtown Winter. 3:18 on your Wednesday. It's time now for Harvest USA.
2: 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I'm Brian Hale, an original production of Howard Hale Broadcasting, now expanded throughout North America.
3: Let's find out what's going on in the harvest world. Soybean harvest is moving right along. Van Driesten Harvesting posted that they couldn't ask for more beautiful fall weather. Combines are rolling, beans are coming off, and we're making the most of those gorgeous days in the field, they wrote. Did you know that Kansas Wheat has now published 100 episodes of their Wheat's on Your Mind official podcast? Check it out at Kansas Wheat. You can find that on our Harvest USA Facebook page. And Kansas Corn recently joined the U.S. Grains and Bioproducts Council and Kansas Sorghum on a tour highlighting Kansas agriculture, ethanol production, and grain markets. The group kicked off the morning at the Cardinal Colwich Ethanol Plant, where Scott Tilton with the Andersons discussed distillers, dried grains and solubles, and corn fermented protein, and answered questions from the group. Following the discussion, participants toured the facility before heading west to visit additional ethanol plants, grain storage facilities, and the Volgamore family farms. The tour will wrap up with a trip to Seattle for Export Exchange, connecting industry leaders from around the world to explore opportunities in U.S. grain exports and markets. That's from Kansas Corn. The USDA is investing $86.6 million for the U.S. specialty crop industry through the Specialty Crop Block Grant Program. The funded project helps specialty crop businesses by enhancing food safety, supporting research, developing new and improved seed varieties and specialty crops, fighting pests and diseases, educating communities about healthy eating, and making it easier and more affordable to get specialty crops to market. All of us working together to bring food to your table. That's going to do it for today's Harvest USA Report. Thanks again for listening, and may God bless. I'm Brian Hale.
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0: And good afternoon. It is 3:20. 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Weigh-ups at 9:30 a.m., followed by yearlings and spring calves at 12 noon, as they're expecting over 2,500 head. Winter Livestock will be doing a special weigh-up and hay sale coming up on Friday. Weigh-ups at 9, hay at 12.

0: 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You can view all the listings online at DakotaDiamondAuctions.com. Dan Clark Auction and Realty, along with Dakota Diamond Auctions, they'll conduct the Gregory County Land Auction on Tuesday, October 20th. That'll be at the Burke Community Civic Center starting at 10:30. 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It is 321. We'll take a look at those closing numbers coming up next.
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0: December corn is down 2 at 480 and 3 quarters. March down 2 and a quarter at 494 and a quarter. May is down 2 and a quarter at 501 and 3 quarters. November soybeans down 6.5 at 1277 and a quarter. January is down 8 at 1292. March down 8.5 at 13. December Kansas City wheat is up 2.75 now at 715. March up 1.75 at 726.75. May is up a quarter at 731. For your livestock futures, October live cattle is down 72 at 223.90. December is down 125 at 225.12. February is down 115 at 227.42. October feeder cattle is down 212 at 340.95. November is down 257 at 338.45. January is down 225 at 333.60. October lean hogs down 5 at 75.55. December is down 195 at 66.07. February is down 175 at 67.85. Your 1260 Ag News for this hour has been brought to you by Mathis Farm Equipment of Winter. Coming up at 3:30 on the Farm and Ranch Review, we will hear from Dan Clark. It is time now for Dakota Farm Talk.
2: The battle against many annual weeds, like kochia, can begin in autumn with an application of residual herbicide. North Dakota State Extension weed scientist Joe Eichley explains residual herbicides, which are less water-soluble, are better able to utilize winter and spring moisture to infiltrate the soil where weeds germinate.
3: So it's another way to make sure we can get some herbicide on and then not run into this issue where we're planting the crop and just don't have a window to get that residual on in the spring.
2: Fall-applied residuals are a popular strategy in drier climates, but farmers in areas receiving more moisture can also benefit, as these herbicides are proving effective against water hemp and other spring annuals. A Group 15 herbicide, pyroxasulfone, or Zidua, is emerging as a fall residual, working alongside or in replacement for Group 14 Valor-type products.
3: In those same areas where we have been using Valor for kochia control, we're also using Zidua for kochia control as well. There are folks that are starting to add more, so like a Valor-Zidua tank mix, especially with Zidua being generic now, the price has come down quite a bit. And so a tank mix like that is a really good starting point for not just kochia, but some of these other weeds that we may target early in the spring growing season.
2: Eichley states fall residual herbicides can be applied after harvest, but before ground freeze. If winter annual and perennial weeds are still growing, a 2,4-D or glyphosate can be tank mixed. Spring moisture is always a gamble in the Dakotas, so Eichley believes utilizing a fall-applied residual herbicide provides some breathing room before spring herbicides can be sprayed. Reporting for the South Dakota No-Till Association, I'm Pam Geppert.
4: folks come to Al's Oasis for our homemade hand-patted burgers. 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I'm R.F. Bowie, the owner of Al's Oasis Restaurant. I want to thank everyone who has stopped in

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3: Sleep deprivation. 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Farming has become very expensive, and Scott Geralt blames that partly on political decisions about trade. Geralt is the chief economist for the American Soybean Association.
5: It's been the problem is we've just really seen everything going up in a way that's not sustainable as it's going up so much faster than prices have. So while fuel and fertilizer have been the big stories this year, they're hardly alone.
3: So if we dial back to our foreign trade status in 2024, we're good? According to Geralt.
5: Now, do I think that cures everything? Not at all. I think that only gets us partway there, but I don't think it would all of a sudden return us to great profitability. I do think, though, we can bring down the cost pretty quickly on several things just through trade and allowing more open access.
3: Geralt says some of our trade problems date back to when Nixon was president.
5: We didn't get here overnight. We're probably not going to get out of this overnight. But I do think there are things that could be done quickly by allowing more free trade, removing countervailing duties on products. But we should be continuing to look at these issues and researching them and seeing what we can improve over the long run to help bring down costs.
3: Geralt was part of a panel at the recent Ag Outlook Forum in Kansas City, and the audio clips are courtesy of AgriPulse Communications. That's Farm to Fork. I'm Darrell Anderson.
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6: Dan Clark joining us in the phone lines with Dan Clark Auction and Realty of Winter. 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Thanks for hopping on with us here today.
7: Hey, bud. Thanks for calling.
6: Absolutely. I understand you guys are doing this auction coming up here Tuesday the 20th in Burke. What does this sale consist of here, Dan?
7: Well, this is a rare opportunity. It's a land auction. This location.

0: located 4.5 miles north of Burke. Now, the property consists of 160 acres. It's pasture and farm ground. There's 20-some acres of farm ground. There's a nice tree shelter grove, and then the rest of it's all pasture. It's located right alongside of an oil road.
1: Now, if people want to view the listing ahead of time, Dan, what's the best avenue?
0: I would recommend that they go to my website. It's danclarkrealty.com. And then just click on the live auction tab, and all the information will be there, plus the drone video of the property so they can see view it firsthand.
1: Now, is that the same website people will be able to bid on sale day there, Dan?
0: No. I have a gentleman that's helping me with the internet portion of it, and the guy that's helping me is Clayton Keck. He's Dakota Diamond Auctions, and it has all the instructions on my website. If you would like to get registered to bid online, just go to my website. You'll find all the information you need there.
1: Well, and I do want to stress to people, you guys have, like, what, drone videos and all that, right?
0: Oh, yeah. We supply a lot of information. There's soil maps, productivity maps. There's a lot of information there on the property if they just go to the website.
1: Well, it's convenient, too, taking care of the people that are curious about this property. You guys do, like, a private showing, too, right?
0: Oh, absolutely. If they'd like to see it, they can view the property at their own leisure. I do ask that they be respectful and shut any gates if they're open. But if you'd like a guided tour, just call me, 842-6075. I'll be glad to give you an individual, personal, private tour.
1: Thanks for making time for us, Dan. Hope you guys have a great turnout here.
0: Hey, I appreciate the call, my friend, and take care.
1: You too, Dan. We'll talk to you soon.
0: You bet. Bye.
1: That, again, was Dan Clark with Dan Clark Auction and Realty, a winner.
2: 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Our goal is to keep you informed with local happenings related to the ag industry. If you have any questions or would like to be a guest on the Farm and Ranch Review, call 842-3333.
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4: If you tune in on a regular basis, you know that I spend as much time as I possibly can talking about grazing animals, but it dawns on me today that most of the time I'm talking about the beef cow. While I wholeheartedly believe that the beef cow is tied to liberty and freedom and independence, you know the animal that for 10,000 years, 10,000 BC, however many years that was, that has provided sustenance of life, converting the cathedral of creation into not only meat, the most nutrient-dense food substance on the planet, but wool that we make into garments that keeps us warm. Obviously, cows have leather, and that keeps us warm and provides fiber leading to clothing. But what's more biblical than sheep? And we all should have some sheep. I just found an interesting history of sheep and wool in the United States. Did you know that the king was constantly discouraging sheep expansion in the United States before it was the United States? In the colonies? Why? Because sheep was a primary export, and not only sheep, but wool. Wool's an incredible product. It's a product that a sheep grows every year. You shear it. You can evaluate the microns and make something that keeps you warm. It enables you to withstand the enduring test of Mother Nature. I got to be honest. There was a time that I thought that hair sheep sounded like a way to go. Dorpers, Katahdins, and all of those things that so many people are growing into the area. And I don't have anything wrong with that, except when you have a sheep, you should have something that you can shear, you can generate textiles, and enable life. Did you ever think about the fact that when we went from 50 million head of sheep in this country to less than 5 million, that we were destroying one of the very gifts that God gave us to make life better? 87% of all textiles in the world are in some Asian country. Why did we allow? And here's why I'm talking about this. What I see happen that has happened to the sheep industry is right now happening to the beef cattle industry.

0: Are we going to take lessons? Are we going to take notes? Are we going to embrace the sheep producers that are still left in today's world? I hope so, because I think time is running short, and I need to spend more time with the shepherds of this nation, tending to sheep. I don't care if you want to live in a sheep camp with a mule and a dog and go out and take care of these critters, consuming forbs that nothing else eats. How about that? Whose tails? Be gentle, stay firm.
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1: 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I'm Pam Geppert. Did you notice parts of your soybean fields turning yellow much earlier than expected? Are some of the plants stunted or showing a roller coaster appearance? Soybean cyst nematode might be to blame. Soybean cyst nematode, also called SCN, is a pest of soybeans which attacks the roots of the plant, often with few above-ground symptoms. Farmers noting yield decreases on their combine monitors where plants appeared stressed are encouraged to earmark these areas, enabling them to pull soil samples after harvest to determine if SCN is the cause. Extension plant pathology specialist Madeline Shires.
4: A lot of times the only reason that you know you've had SCN is because yields are not as expected and you perform a soil test to see what's hanging out in the soil. There are a few times that we see above ground symptoms. That's typically whenever the nematodes are at really high numbers in the soil.
1: Drought makes plants more susceptible to symptoms, and it can accelerate population increase from 2 cycles per summer up to 4. Farmers can pull soil samples for SCN testing this fall until ground freeze, but the sooner the better, state Shires.
4: The longer after harvest you sample, the lesser chance you have of getting an accurate number of SCN.
1: In addition to sampling low yield field areas, she advises pulling soils at field entrances and borders. SCN has been confirmed in nearly every soybean growing county in South Dakota, with 95% of the positive samples showing some resistance to the two common SCN genetic tools. To learn more, visit extension.sdstate.com.
2: The district in Sioux Falls welcomes Casey Donahue Friday, November 20th. 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All ages are welcome. Go to the

That's Garth, Papa Love Mama, 343 on your Wednesday, Country 1260, saying a happy birthday to June Holly of Paquana, and also a happy birthday to Bill Gardner of

Beer at Country 1260 as we say happy birthday to Sharon Diamond of Winter. Here's some Lacey J. Dalton and 16th Avenue at 1260.

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0: What time zone am I on? What country am I in?
1: It doesn't matter. It's 5 o'clock somewhere.
0: It's always on 5 in Margaritaville, come to think of it.
1: Yeah, I heard that.
0: You've been there, haven't you?
1: Yes, sir.
0: I've seen your boat there.
1: I've been to Margaritaville a few times.
0: All right. Well, that's good.
1: Stumble my way back.
0: Okay. Well, we just want to make sure you can keep it between the navigational beacons.
1: Between the buoys. I got it.
0: All right. Well, it's 5 o'clock. Let's go somewhere.
1: I'm ready. Crank it up.
0: Let's get out of here.
1: I'm gone.
2: They say it's 5 o'clock somewhere. Alan Jackson, Country 1260, saying a happy birthday to Danita Hopkins of Chamberlain. Hey, the Rosebud Sioux Tribe Volunteer Fire Department is going to be doing a Halloween parade, something new they're doing this year. That'll be on the 30th at the Rosebud Fairgrounds starting at 7, so that should be a lot of fun going on in Rosebud here at the end of the month. Also, Barry and Basil in Chamberlain, they'll be celebrating 6 years of business coming up on Friday and Saturday. Angie Hanslick was on earlier talking about some of their door prizes, even some wine tasting. Check it out this weekend at Barry and Basil in Chamberlain. Speaking of Chamberlain, I'll be there Friday night for the high school football game. Winner at Chamberlain at Don Gacy Field. We'll have it for you at 93.7 FM. Pregame, I'm thinking about 6:25 Friday from Chamberlain. 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North Central Nebraska, scattered showers after midnight with temps down to 39. East winds 5 to 10. Showers prior to 1 o'clock Thursday. Breezy with a high of 56 tomorrow. And then partly cloudy on Thursday night. Temps down to 31. South Central South Dakota on the overnight. Showers are likely after midnight tonight with temps down to the mid-40s. Winds out of the east shifting to the north 5 to 7. Thursday, showers up till about 1 p.m. tomorrow. Breezy with a high of 57. Winds out of the northwest 6 to 16. Partly cloudy on Thursday night. Temps down to the mid-30s. Breezy and

0: sunny on Friday. Friday's high at 51. And then breezy and sunny and warmer on Saturday. Saturday's high at 72. Chamberlain's at 57. Pierre's at 57. Ainsworth's at 59. Heart City of Valentine's at 60 degrees. 59 in Gregory, currently 60 degrees here in downtown Winter. We got ABC News coming your way at the top of the hour here at 1260 on your Wednesday.
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7: From ABC News, I'm Deborah Rodriguez. Stocks had their worst day since July on news inflation is getting worse. It jumped last month to 3.7% from 3.4% the month before. ABC's Elizabeth Schulze, in a driving rain in Oklahoma, says gasoline is driving inflation.
8: Airfares were higher. You've got all their transportation costs rising. One thing that was notable, we did see a slight decline in grocery prices, though a lot of foods, individual foods, are higher compared to the past year.
7: The S&P fell 1.1%, its fifth loss in 6 days. NASDAQ sank 1.9% on AI worries. More expensive borrowing could slow the build-out of data centers. Around 20 vessels have been hit by projectiles in the Strait of Hormuz.

0: Monetary fund with a stark warning today of a potentially negative spillovers for everybody everywhere.
1: The Trump administration is giving California state and local officials 48 hours to answer its claim that non-citizens are being given ballots. The Justice Department sent California a thumb drive containing what it claims are the names of likely non-citizens who were sent mail-in ballots. The L.A. County clerk is declining to access the contents of the thumb drive, saying doing so would conflict with privacy protocols. Calls. Letters to Leo. Students at Chicago's Our Lady of Mount Carmel Academy are sending cards wishing him a speedy recovery.
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1: Six Flags in Georgia will reopen Friday after a rider flew off a roller coaster and died when his harness somehow loosened. Roller coaster expert Brian Avery tells ABC News that riders should know what they're getting into.
7: If you don't get a specific answer or things seem vague, ask an attendant. And if you ask an attendant doesn't give you a specific response, you might want to question what's going on with respect to training. So you should always get a very exacting answer in these types of circumstances.
1: One problem, he says, most parks don't account for a rider's weight, only their height. He says weight can be a factor. President Trump is campaigning today in Bullhead City, Arizona. Less than 3 weeks until final midterm voting, he's in friendly territory trying to motivate his base. ABC's chief White House correspondent, Mary Bruce.
8: Trump barnstorming the country with stops in Arizona, Montana, Georgia, Kansas, Florida, and North Carolina in the coming days. Eight states that he won in 2024. With the war with Iran deeply unpopular and oil and gas prices soaring, Republican candidates are now trying to distance themselves from the president on the war.
1: Always dreamed of a carriage ride in Central Park? Better do it soon. After more than 150 years, New York City lawmakers are expected to approve a ban on horse-drawn carriages that would begin in 2028. Animal rights activists have long complained about abuses. Last year, a teenage tourist was killed in a carriage mishap in Central Park. I'm Deborah Rodriguez, ABC News.
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11: He's Adrian Laney on behalf of the State Theater in Chamberlain joining us for our weekly chat. Adrian, what are you guys showing on the big screen this weekend?
12: Well, Chris, we've got something I think is probably one of the best movies so far of the year. It has a huge cast of two.

0: It is Brad Pitt and a dog, and it is called Heart of the Beast. And the premise is, guy comes back from being overseas on duty, retires, brings his dog, which he also had in the war, goes to live in the wilds of Alaska. It's the name of the film, Heart of the Beast, is exactly what it is. It's two people themselves, him and his dog, finding their way through the wilderness. And it is an amazing movie, and it's only rated PG-13, so it's basically from everybody.
1: Now, what are the show times this weekend, Adrian?
0: It's on Friday the 16th, which is this Friday at 7 p.m., then Saturday at 4 and 7, Sunday at 1 and 4, Monday at 7. Of course, our discount Tuesday is at 7 o'clock.
1: Adrian, I hope you guys have a great time this weekend. Thanks for joining us here.
0: Thanks, Chris, and thanks to all your listeners, and see you all at the movies.
1: That again, Adrian Lini of the State Theater in Chamberlain.
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5: And good afternoon, everyone. It's 4:09 and time for the news being brought to you by Leiden & Associates, a registered Ameriprise investment advisor with offices in Winter, Valentine, and Pierre. Well, the Chamberlain Middle School Explorers are going across Brule County doing chores to raise funds for Julie Pickner. Doug Canoes tells us all about it.
6: Well, the chores are limited only by someone's imagination. The boys have done everything from lots of raking, cleaning gutters, washing windows, cleaning a garage, trimming trees. All they have to do is let me know what the job is, and then we'll dispatch a crew after school one day to come out and take care of their chore. And we ask for a free will offering to benefit Julie Pickner, who's fighting breast cancer. As always, the community's always so supportive of the explorers and the benefactor, and it's a great program for all involved. Close to the Chamberlain area, we go over to over to Ocoma, you know, out into the country a little bit. It's hard to go too far away. We got a couple of weeks here where we still have some sunlight, but after the 1st of November, we lose an hour of sunlight after school, so that hampers the ability to travel too far to do the chores. The best way to do a schedule is to call me or text me. My number is 605-680-9999. We'll get right on it, get you scheduled, and get things rolling.
5: That again was Doug Canoost in Chamberlain. The Clearfield Hall will hold their annual soup supper on November 1st from 4 to 7 p.m. Shirley Fass gives us the details.
7: Well, it's just our annual one, so it's pretty much the same thing. Chili and chicken noodle soup will be serving from 4 to 7 p.m. on Sunday, the November 1st. 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And if anybody would like to donate anything for either one of those, that would be great. And everybody is welcome. It's a free will offering. And we would, hopefully the weather is good and everybody can come out.
5: That again was Shirley Fast. Again, the Clearfield Hall holding their annual soup supper November 1st from 4 to 7 p.m. This is your news on a Wednesday afternoon, News Time 411.
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1: The Gregory County Fire Department will hold a benefit for Riggs Hannah's on November 14th. Scott Bowes gives us the details.
2: Well, we're going to have a benefit for Riggs Hannah's on November 14th at the Gregory Auditorium. I believe it's going to start around 6, and we're going to have a free will donation meal that the Gregory Fire Department is going to provide. And then we will have a silent auction afterwards, and then we will have a entertainment after the silent auction. And all benefits or all proceeds will go to the Hannah's family for Riggs and medical expenses. Get a hold of any firefighter, Gregory Fire Department. I will probably come around later on before and pick up donations and take them to the fire hall. And the day of, I'll just take them. We'll gather everything and just take it up to the auditorium. There is going to be an account set up at Bank West, and I believe it's going to be under Hannah's family benefit. Just get a hold of McKinsey, one of the ladies there. They'll know more about it, and just go ahead and put it in that account.
1: That again was Scott Bowes. Lyman students are keeping busy this week. Superintendent Chris Long previews the remainder of their week.
3: We got our upper elementary fall musical. The 3rd through 5th graders got that in Kennebec. That's always a fun day of the year. Volleyball again, home versus Phillip on Thursday. Then, like I said, we got that staff in service on Friday, so the kids aren't in. And we got football home that night, last home game of the year, last regular season game of the year with Bennett County. Obviously, they got a good squad, 6-1. We're 4-3. Pretty good playoff implications as far as hosting, things like that for that game. So excited for that matchup on Friday night, you know, and then we're basically getting kind of winding down for the year with those things going on. We do have competitive cheer this Saturday and got that going on, but we've got basically winding down postseason football next week, and volleyball postseason a couple weeks after that, and the fall sports will be wrapped up. So exciting time of the year. We're busy as always, but hopefully a good week, and again, a lot of activities going on.
1: That is the superintendent at Lyman School District, Chris Long. We recently caught up with Brooke Chemnitz on behalf of Dakota Premium Pork out of Academy. She tells us more about their offering.
4: So it's a family farm located outside of Academy, South Dakota. It's from the Platte Colony there. And so they're selling half and whole hogs. The cuts that are included include sausage, bacon. 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You can get pork chops. You can get ribs. And so, yeah, it's really delicious. I have some myself, and it's not treated with any antibiotics or hormones. So it's a really great product for families or whoever's kind of looking to take on some pork. You can place an order online. Our website is dakotapremiumpork.com. You can place it, pay for it right there. The only thing is we don't deliver, so they do have to come pick it up at the Platte Colony. They're able to call me to place an order, too. My number is 605-680-9649. Or they're able to email me as well.
1: That was Brooke Chemnitz with Dakota Premium Pork. The Colom School District has numerous happenings this week for its students. Principal Samantha West fills us in.
5: Thursday, our middle school volleyball travels to Burke for a game at 3:30, followed by the high school players that evening at 6:30. And then on Friday, October 15th, our high school football travels to Parkston. That game starts at 7 o'clock p.m. On Saturday, October 16th, our high school volleyball travels over to Lake Andes for a tournament that starts at 9 a.m. We also have a competitive cheer and dance competition in Platte on Saturday that starts at 11.
1: That is the principal at the Colom School District, Samantha West. We visited this week with Cody Heyer with the Dakota Inn Motel in Winter, and also about their 10-plex facility next to Dollar General in Winter. Cody says rooms have been filling up fast.
6: Yeah, you know, we're full for this first weekend, and obviously lots of folks coming in to experience the best pheasant hunting in the world, so that's really great. But as the season progresses, we do have some openings at our brand new 10-plex there next to the Dollar General here in Winter. So if folks are looking, they can sure call us at the Dakota Inn at 842-1440. We've got some great rates compared to what's out there. So if folks are looking, they can definitely give us a call. They're just a very nice single queen room, very affordable, and brand new construction. So they can sure check them out at dakotainsd.com, or they're even listed on Airbnb. So if anyone wants to check them out, they can give us a call, check them out online, call us here to take a look. A lot of the contiguous United States, we get a lot with pilots flying different groups in for our large hunting groups in the area. So it's pretty fun to see where everybody's coming from to come to Winter to experience it.
1: That again was Cody Heyer. South Dakota soybean

0: 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They're looking to better understand and manage plant stressors. Bruce Haynes of Mitchell is a soybean farmer and recent guest on Dakota Farm Talk.
1: Sometimes in South Dakota, the diseases aren't here yet, but they're coming. And so we can rely on information that's been had from other states. So we can get that information quicker out here, so when it is our situation that we need to work on, there's already that information available. Number one, from what we want to do here in South Dakota soybean is we want to increase yields. And we wanted to take the scientific and research methods, put them into place so we can actually grow more soybeans per acre so we have more revenue for the farmers that participate in checkoff.
0: That again was Bruce Haynes of Mitchell, a recent guest on Dakota Farm Talk. For KWIR News, I'm Leslie Schramm. 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
2: Memorial services for 83-year-old Claude Derry of Winter are pending. Memorial services for 88-year-old Nola Omer of Burke will be Friday at 1 p.m. at Clausen Funeral Home in Burke. Burial will be in the Herrick Cemetery. Funeral service is for 69-year-old Kelly Cranbull of Gregory will be Friday at 10:30 at Prairie View Gospel Barn in Gregory. Visitation will be 1 hour prior to the service. Burial will be in the Iona Cemetery at 1:30. Celebration of life for 74-year-old Terry Springer of Gregory will be Saturday at 2 p.m. at Prairie View Gospel Barn in Gregory. Visitation will be 1 hour prior to the celebration of life. Celebration of life for John Porras, husband to Barb Kaler, will be October 17th at the Cologne Legion from 2 to 3:30. Memorial service is for 83-year-old Gordon Hitchcock of Ainsworth will be Monday at 2 p.m. at Parkside Berean Church in Ainsworth. Memorial service is for 84-year-old Arnold Huizinga of Prescott, Arizona, will be Monday the 19th at noon at the Christian Reformed Church in Platt. Funeral service is for 85-year-old Ray Duran of Winter will be Tuesday the 20th at 10 a.m. at the Winter Methodist Church. Burial will follow in the Cologne City Cemetery. Memorial service is for 73-year-old Merle Ring of Columbus, Nebraska, formerly of Cologne, will be Saturday, October 24th at 10 a.m. at the Winter Methodist Church. Burial will follow in the Cologne City Cemetery. Visitation will be held 1 hour prior to the service. Those are the funeral announcements. They are brought to you

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2: Good afternoon, sports fans. We had the Region 3B Cross Country Meet take place in Freeman today. Laura Nemec and Mitchell Christian won the girls' race in a time of 19:43.4. Lily Baker of Kimball White Lake was runner-up. Allie McCord of Kimball White Lake was 7th, while Alexis Keene of Burke was 8th. April Skluzak of Kimball White Lake was 9th. Gregory's Avery Burkle was 15th. Silas Holdeman and Mitchell Christian won the boys' race in a time of 16:11.23. Darren Moeller at Kimball White Lake was 7th. Alex Ekstrom at Kimball White Lake was 13th. Burke's Jace Johns and Cameron Lever, they were 16th and 17th. Gregory's George Tamanis was 19th. At the Region 4B Cross Country Meet in Gettysburg, North Central's Drew Arbach, he won the boys' race in a time of 16:26.3. Lima's Jude Miller was 10th. Uriah Miranda Lyman was 17th. Della Ernst and Harriet Selby won the girls' race in a time of 18:36.5. Region 5B Cross Country in Phillip today, White River's Elijah Hawkins won the boys' race in 16:41.7. White River's Kingston DeSursa, he was 4th, while Caden Running Horse of White River was 5th. Caden Braveheart of White River was 9th, while Hayden Hand of White River was 10th. Olivia Carmichael of New Underwood, she won the girls' race in a time of 20:12.7. Jones County's Brianna Askey was 9th, while Aubrey Tucker of Jones County was 15th. Well, we got a big bowling tournament coming up at the Bowling Dome in Chamberlain. They will be hosting the Youth Scratch Championship on November 21st. Deb Halverson tells us more.
3: Yeah, we're very excited. So the used to be called the Pepsi Tournament for Youth. They changed it to the Youth Scratch Tournament. It is a junior qualifier, so that's really exciting. We're excited to have it here in the middle of the state. So any youth out and about, come and try to qualify for that junior gold. We've also got some other events going on. We try to run something about once a month, maybe a little bit more, just to get those bowlers out. So we're going to start with our beginning of the year sweeper. So that'll be a fun one, just a single sweeper for anyone who wants to come out.
2: That again was Deb Halverson at the Bowling Dome in Chamberlain. For high school football coverage on Friday night at 93.7 FM, while coverage of Winter at Chamberlain, pregame will start at 6:30. Winter coach Kevin Keiser tells us how practice has gone over this last week.
4: Good. You know, we just took we had a week where we went back to kind of fundamentals and went through some things. And come this week, it was game mode, kind of preparing ourselves for Chamberlain. I think the guys got kind of a mental break along with a physical break, as I think the coaches did too. We should be excited to get back out there and play some football.
2: That again was Winter football coach Kevin Keiser. Hey, college football coverage comes your way on Saturday. On 93.7 FM, we'll have South Dakota State at North Dakota. Kickoffs at 1, prelude the pregame's 11:45. And on 12:60 later Saturday night, we'll have Nebraska at Oregon kicking off at 10, prelude the pregame's at 8:55. Well, we were talking over this last week to Gregory football coach John King. He talks about his seniors playing their last home game this past Friday at Mike Dacey Field.
5: We talked about that. Coaching staff is very proud of these guys. They've been through a lot this year. Done a good job of leading. And, you know, we also talked about the younger players, how, you know, they got to, you know, we got one game left. They got to be, we're doing everything we can for the seniors, but at the same time, they got to be preparing for the future and in their leadership and in their ability to get things done for us also.
2: That again was Gregory football coach John King. KWIR Sports, I'm Chris Dowski.
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5: 4:29 on this Wednesday. Well, it's the 14th, right, boys and girls? Community Connections of Winter holding a Halloween family fun night in Haunted House. That is tonight. You can bob for apples, enjoy apple cider and cookies, games for the kids. Haunted House open from 6 to 8 tonight. Now, keep in mind, if you're not able to make it tonight, again on the 28th and 31st, Community Connections in Winter. Hey, don't forget Saturday, of course, sale day at the Burke Livestock Auction special yearling spring calf and weigh-up sale. This Saturday, weigh-ups at 9:30, followed by yearling spring calves at noon at Burke Livestock. And speaking of Saturday, got a fall vendor fair going to happen Saturday at the Chamberlain Community Center. Also at the Silver Dollar Bar beginning at 10 a.m. Going to be over 25 total vendors. It is a benefit for Julie Pickner. It's 4:30 on this Wednesday, time for the good stuff. 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
9: Hi there. What do you got for us today?
10: I've got a conversation about speeding.
9: Ooh, let's get to it.
10: All right. Two Texas Highway Patrol officers were conducting a speed enforcement on Highway 77 just south of Kingsville, Texas. One of the officers was using a handheld radar device to check speeding vehicles approaching the town of Kingsville. The officers were

0: suddenly surprised when the radar gun began reading 300 miles per hour and climbing. The officer attempted to reset the radar gun, but it would not reset, and then it suddenly turned off. Just then, a deafening roar over the mesquite treetops on Highway 77 revealed that the radar had, in fact, locked onto a USMC FA-18 Hornet, which was engaged in a low-flying exercise near this, its Naval Air Home Base location in Kingsville. Back at the Texas Highway Patrol headquarters in Corpus Christi, the patrol captain fired off a complaint to the U.S. Naval Base commander in Kingsville for shutting down his equipment. The reply came back in true USMC style. Thank you for your letter. You may be interested to know that the tactical computer in the Hornet had detected the presence of and subsequently locked on to your hostile radar equipment and automatically sent a jamming signal back to it, which is why it shut down. Furthermore, an air-to-ground missile aboard the fully armed aircraft had also automatically locked on to your equipment's location. Fortunately, the Marine pilot flying the Hornet recognized the situation for what it was, quickly responded to the missile system alert status, and was able to override the automated defense system before the missile was launched to destroy the hostile radar position on the side of Highway 77 south of Kingsville. The pilot suggests you cover your mouths when swearing at them, since the video systems on these jets are very high-tech. Sergeant Johnson, the officer holding the radar gun, should get his dentist to check his left molar. It appears the filling is loose. Also, the snap is broken on his holster. Semper Fi.
1: Leave it to the Marines, right?
0: Absolutely.
1: Down to the nitty-gritty. 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
1: Here's some of these things about if life were fair, okay?
0: Okay.
1: Your faucet would run hot, cold, and 100 proof. People would never talk about how fresh they felt. Daisy Duke shorts would never go out of style. And one final one of those before I put that away. Telephones would automatically cut off after 30 seconds of conversation.
0: That's funny. I've got more of those only in America. Only in America do we use the word politics to describe the process so well. Poly in Latin means many, and ticks meaning blood-sucking creatures.
1: Ooh, with the election coming up, that's a political commentary.
0: I think so. Oh, we'll try a different one. Only in America do they have drive-up ATM machines with Braille lettering. Now, have you thought of that a time or two?
1: I have thought about that.
0: Yeah, I have as well.
1: The case of the person in the back seat is blind, and they need to read that.
0: Yeah, I'm not quite sure, but it's usually always there, so it must be needed.
1: All right. Thanks for sharing those. We'll have more of those on another edition of The Good Stuff.
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3: 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In the spring calf division, we will have large consignments, load lots of spring calves weighing 300 to 600 pounds. 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

0: Montgomery Gentry at Country 1260, Real Country for South Dakota and Nebraska. This is my town, 451 on your Wednesday afternoon. Well, it's been their town for 6 years now. Barry and Basil in Chamberlain, they are celebrating 6 years this weekend. Join them Friday and Saturday. They got a special sale. They got giveaways, door prizes. They got wine tasting. All at Barry and Basil. Great store. Great small town store in downtown Chamberlain. Don't forget, tomorrow in Presho, there is a blood drive at the Methodist Church. That's tomorrow in Presho, 12:30 to 5:30. So today is Wednesday the 14th, right? Community Connections winner. Got a Halloween family fun night in Haunted House at the Connection Building happening tonight. Can bob for apples, enjoy apple cider and cookies. Going to be games for the kids. Haunted House, 6 to 8. That is tonight happening at Community Connections in Winter. You check it out. All righty, boys and girls, your forecast here this afternoon brought to you by the Gut Stop Convenience Stores of Central South Dakota. Well, we look at some rain shower activity going on, at least in northwestern South Dakota. Here this afternoon and into tonight, down to 39 in north central Nebraska, about 44, the expected low on the overnight, with showers in central South Dakota. Showers on Thursday, breezy as well, a high of 57 on your Thursday. Cloudy on Thursday night, down to 35. And then Friday, looking sunny and breezy. Friday's high in the lower to mid 50s. Wind should decrease in the afternoon. Saturday's high up to 72 and breezy. What do we have here this afternoon? 57 here at 1260.
1: In it here now, I'm going to do now. I'm going to bid on here now. Who bid? $500,000 bid.
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4: This Saturday, Fort Pier Livestock, 12 to 1500. 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Bred cattle at 12 noon Central, 11 o'clock Mountain Time. 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Junt heifer dispersion, 45. Big fancy Angus heifer, all bred Angus. Iverson dispersion of AI heifers, 93. Black heifers, all AI'd Angus for one day. Plus 50 head of black bull bred heifer. Anderson, 50 head of black heifer. Shelter with 112 black and baldy heifer. Kane with 60 head of Angus heifer. Pierce with 61 black and baldy heifer plus more heifer. In the bred cows, McDonald 67 black cows from coming 3 to solid. Compton complete dispersion 41 black and baldy and Hereford cows 6 to broken. Mannery with 90 head of black and baldy cows are 3 to 5s. They calf in January. Herber 60 head of black and Hereford broken mouth. Empire 28 home raised Hereford cows. Sandquist 45 red Angus solid to broken. 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Again, this Saturday, 12 to 1500. High quality bred cow and heifer. Weigh-ups at 7. Bred cattle, 12 noon Central, 11 o'clock Mountain Time. This Saturday, Fort Pier Livestock.
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1: From ABC News, I'm Wayne Cabot. 3 weeks to the election, three bad economic signs. Stocks had their worst day today since July. Inflation jumped month to month from 3.4 to 3.7%, and oil hit its highest level in a month today, rippling through the economy, says ABC's Olivia Rubin.
2: Energy prices up 20% year to year, fuel oil up 74%, airfare 22%, electricity 4.4%. Of course, there are other areas seeing increases as well. According to this report, food up 2.5%, the price of eating out up 3.5%, apparel up 3.4%, but there are some bright spots too. Used cars and trucks down 1.5%, so certainly increases across the board, and a lot of it driven by the war in Iran and those rising fuel costs.
1: And now there's word two more vessels were struck by unknown projectiles in the Strait of Hormuz today. The Trump Justice Department has sent letters to California officials containing a flash drive with names of alleged non-citizens given mail-in ballots. L.A. County is refusing to open it on privacy concerns.
3: The letters mark the latest effort by the Trump administration to sow doubt about the integrity of the upcoming election by pushing claims that non-citizens will seek to vote in mass numbers, despite evidence and criminal prosecution levels showing that such instances remain rare. The Department of Justice gave California officials 48 hours to act on the list by verifying whether it showed non-citizens were sent mail-in ballots and to segregate any potential return ballots that may have been included until the state can verify their citizenship status. Peter Harlambus, ABC News.
1: White powdery substance found this week in Election Board office in Oklahoma

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3: Okay, we need to start CPR. I'm going to tell you how to do CPR, okay? We're going to...
4: Newly obtained 911 audio reveals a frantic effort to save actress Hayden Panettiere when she was found unresponsive in a South Carolina apartment in August. ABC's Alex Stone on... what we're hearing.
5: In this call that we're listening to right now that we're just getting, 7 minutes, a lot of it is the breathe, one, two, three, four, giving instructions to get through it. And the caller saying that she was not breathing from the beginning. He said he had just come in from church. And as he came in, that his brother's girlfriend was not breathing. And they began going through the chest compressions and the mouth-to-mouth at that point. Now, we just, in the last couple of days, got the coroner's report for Hayden Panettiere. We know that she died of a mix of drugs.
4: If your child or grandchild seems anxious, ABC News chief medical correspondent Dr. Tara Narula says they're not alone.
6: We talk a lot about depression, but I don't think we talk enough about anxiety. And anxiety is actually the most common psychiatric disorder in teens. And for anyone who's suffered from anxiety, it is the constant fear, worry, what ifs, self-doubt, criticism. It is crippling.
4: Study in JAMA Pediatrics finds about 1 in 6 teens surveyed have reported moderate to severe anxiety, and that nearly two-thirds are also battling depression. 13 East Coast states declaring power grid emergencies because of the warmer-than-usual weather. Wayne Cabot, ABC News.
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8: Hey, well, all right, sir, here we go there, and what are you going to give?
9: Well, hi, folks. Hey, this is Dan with Dan Park Auction and Realty, and I just wanted to let you know that I've been given the honor to conduct a Gregory County land auction, and it'll be held on Tuesday, October the 20th, starting at 10:30 a.m. in the Community Civic Center in Burke, South Dakota. Now, this auction consists of 160 plus or minus pasture and crop acres in the Burke Township, Gregory County, South Dakota. This property is located 4.5 miles north of Burke, South Dakota, on the Lucas Road. Now, if you'd like more information, go to my website, danparkauctions.com. That's where you'll find all the written information, plus the drone video of the property. There's photos, soil, and location maps, terms and conditions, and disclosures. Now, if you still have questions, feel free to call me at 605-842-6075. This will be a live off-site auction with live online bidding. So save the date and plan on attending the Gregory County Land Auction on Tuesday, October the 20th, starting at 10:30 a.m. at the Community Center in Burke, South Dakota. Hey, folks, I look forward to seeing all you there.
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Dierks Bentley getting a little sideways on your Real Country Wednesday. My name is Al Farr, playing all your favorite Real Country songs right here in one place right now. 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

0: Sleepless in a Hotel Room on Your Real Country Wednesday. Mighty Bazell Farba, are you a highly intelligent person? Here are some unusual ways to tell. Your workspace is messy and disordered. 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And a highly intelligent person is most likely to be a night owl. 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Ronnie Millsap, Stranger in My House, and more made possible by the NFL. 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

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Real Country is celebrating Country Music Month. Each day, we're featuring a country music superstar. Today, we remember a country music legend, Loretta Lynn.

You're bringing a few old army buddies home. You're calling from a bar. Get away from there. No, not you, honey. I was talking to the baby. Wait a minute, honey. The doorbell. 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

0: Tracy Byrd going 10 rounds with Jose Cuervo on Your Real Country Wednesday. My name is Al Farble. Graveyards are scary. To fight the fear, superstitious people suggest holding your breath while passing a cemetery to prevent evil spirits from entering your body. Also, turning your pockets inside out when passing your graveyard is believed to avoid bringing ghosts home with you. More of your favorite real country songs are coming up right around the corner. For you from Kenny Rogers, Love Will Turn You Around, Cody Johnson and Carrie Underwood, I'm Gonna Love You, and more next.
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8: 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Showers expected on the overnight in north-central Nebraska with temps down to about 39, east-northeast winds at around 10. Showers up till about noon, 1 o'clock Thursday, breezy with a high of 59. Thursday night, clear and blustery with temps down to 29, northwest winds 20 to 25. Not too bad for Friday, sunny in north-central Nebraska on Friday with a high near 55. Rain expected on the overnight in central South Dakota with temps down in the mid-40s. East winds shifting to the north 5 to 7. Rain up till

0: About noon, 1 o'clock Thursday, breezy with a high near 60, northwest winds 8 to 18. Thursday night, staying breezy, partly cloudy with temps down to 35, northwest winds 22 to 26, and then sunshine clearing up nicely on Friday, Friday's high at 54, winds will pull back to 6 to 11 in the afternoon.
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2: From ABC News, I'm Dave Packer. More Houthi attacks on Saudi Arabia. Saudi civil defense says debris fell on Riyadh. And now word from a British tracking group that maritime traffic is not flowing through the Strait of Hormuz freely. All of this continuing to weigh on oil prices and stocks, which dropped to their worst day since July. ABC's Jim Ryan says the Consumer Price Index for September shows prices keep rising.
3: As has been the case since the start of the U.S.-Iran war, energy prices were a major driver of the 3.7% surge in the year-over-year Consumer Price Index last month. Coupled with higher prices for goods and services, average hourly earnings fell in August for a sixth straight month.
2: ABC's Olivia Rubin on relief for seniors who may be struggling with higher prices.
4: The Social Security Administration saying that benefits for cost of living increase will increase next month by 3.6% is the number there. So that is on average about $75 million more a month for the nearly 76 million people who get Social Security benefits.
2: Six Flags Over Georgia set to reopen Friday, days after a man fell to his death from the Goliath roller coaster. That ride remaining closed as investigators examine what happened. U.S. roller coaster expert Brian Avery advises riders to check height and weight requirements, as well as other restrictions before getting on a roller coaster.
5: If you don't get a specific answer or things seem vague, ask an attendant. And if you ask an attendant doesn't give you a specific response, you might want to question what's going on with respect to training. So you should always get a very exacting answer in these types of circumstances.
2: Kids at Chicago's Our Lady of Mount Carmel Academy making care packages for Pope Leo after learning he's been diagnosed with lung cancer. Student Catherine Esser.
6: And my card is for children saying get well soon and go White Sox.
2: Staff say they'll be shipping off the care package to the hospital where the Pope is receiving care. You're listening to ABC News.
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0: APARK to 215-215.
1: These statements have not been evaluated by the FDA. This product is not intended to diagnose, treat, cure, or prevent any disease.
2: President Zelensky tells a British broadcaster that Ukraine is losing America as a strong partner. ABC's Ian Pannell has more.
3: There are growing concerns in Ukraine that the U.S. has now stopped sharing vital intelligence, the kind of intelligence that helps intercept Russian attacks, and that Elon Musk's Starlink satellite system is being restricted for Ukrainian forces.
2: A Ukrainian official tells ABC News that the new Starlink speed restrictions have slightly loosened, but they say the limit continues to inhibit Ukrainian defenses, including its ability to intercept Russia's jet-powered drones. The FBI says it's broken up a North Korean scheme that put nearly 200 work laptops inside dozens of Texas homes.
4: A North Korean engineer would get hired for a remote tech job using a stolen American identity. The company would then ship a laptop to what it thinks is that man's home. But the laptop would be sent to a stranger's house in Texas. That stranger would then keep the laptop plugged in so a North Korean could log in from overseas. Prosecutors say some of the Americans involved were recruited by a middleman in Ohio and were paid to lend their names and their homes to the scheme.
2: ABC's Sophie Flay. The building that houses London's oldest restaurant has been donated to Europe's biggest conservation charity. Rules was established in 1798 by Thomas Rule as an oyster bar. The Philadelphia Phillies are keeping Don Mattingly as a manager on a two-year contract. Dave Packer, ABC News.
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0: Tim McGraw, just to see you smile on your Real Country Wednesday. 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

0: Light artist of the day, Loretta Lynn in Fifth City on Real Country. My name is Al Farbel. 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
9: 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Large gun raffle and live auctions, plus Big Daddy tickets are available at Jeff's Gun Vault, all during the annual Rosebud Chapter of Pheasants Forever Banquet, Friday, October 23rd at the Winter Middle School Auditorium in Winter, South Dakota, with crowing hour, raffles, and games starting at 5:30, dinner at 7:30 p.m. Funds will help improve habitat and youth programs in the winter area. Don't miss this very special and fun evening with family and friends. That's the Rosebud Chapter of Pheasants Forever Annual Banquet, Friday, October 23rd, 5:30 p.m. at the Winter Middle School Auditorium.
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8: Your 1260 weather forecast for this hour is brought to you by the Gus Stops Convenience Stores. They have locations in Mission, White River, Wagner, Lake Andes, Wombly, Winter, Gregory, and Lower Brule.
11: 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Showers expected on the overnight in north central Nebraska with temps down to about 39, east-northeast winds at around 10. Showers up till about noon, 1 o'clock Thursday, breezy with a high of 59. Thursday night, clear and blustery with temps down to 29, northwest winds 20 to 25. Not too bad for Friday, sunny in north central Nebraska on Friday with a high near 55. Rain expected on the overnight in central South Dakota with temps down to the mid-40s. East winds shifting to the north 5 to 7. Rain up till about noon, 1 o'clock Thursday, breezy with a high near 60. Northwest winds 8 to 18. Thursday night staying breezy, partly cloudy with temps down to 35. Northwest winds 22 to 26. And then sunshine clearing up nicely on Friday. Friday's high at 54. Winds will pull back to 6 to 11 in the afternoon.

0: The late, great Keith Whitley, I Wonder, Do You Think of Me? On Real Country, Bonnie Mazzell, far with more of your favorites coming up next.
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2: From ABC News, I'm Dave Packer. Ukraine says its U.S.-made Starlink terminals, built by Elon Musk's SpaceX, which help control its drones, were throttled back as Kyiv endured a second consecutive night of missile attacks, and Ukraine not getting the usual advance warning from its Western partners. Zelensky in the U.K. speaking with Prime Minister Andy Burnham about how to fight the Russians.
3: We have also some difficulties when I want to discuss with Andy about Starlink and about intelligence. I mean, there are a lot of different surprises on which you can't count when you have real partnership, and we count on partnership with the United States.
2: The Justice Department sent letters today to state and local election officials in California threatening legal action over a list of alleged non-citizen voters that the Trump administration claims were sent mail-in ballots for the upcoming midterms.
4: The Department of Justice gave California officials 48 hours to act on the list by verifying whether it showed non-citizens were sent mail-in ballots and to segregate any potential return ballots that may have been included until the state can verify their citizenship status. Peter Harlambus, ABC News.
2: President Trump has a double header of campaign events, stumping for Republican candidates in Arizona and Montana. Between rallies, Trump with why he's spending so much time in what have been reliably Republican states.
5: So I do it to thank them. I also do it because we have some great people there that are running, and I want to make sure they win.
2: A major victory for animal rights advocates. A deal to end the horse carriage industry in New York City. Mayor Zoran Mamdani continues to push for protection for impacted workers ahead of a city council vote on the horse carriage ban, which will come next week.
6: We are having a broad conversation about what that can look like so that none of these workers and owners are the ones that are made to pay for the sunsetting of an industry.
2: You're listening to ABC News.
7: You're unbelievable.
8: This is Icotide, Icotrokinra 200 milligram tablets for moderate to severe plaque psoriasis. 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
7: You're unbelievable.
8: Icotide is an oral IL-23 receptor antagonist prescription medicine used to treat moderate to severe plaque psoriasis in adults and children 12 years of age and older who weigh at least 88 pounds, who are candidates for systemic therapy or phototherapy. 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Before treatment, your doctor may check you for infections, tuberculosis, if you need a vaccine, or have kidney problems. Icotide for moderate to severe plaque psoriasis. Ask your doctor if Icotide is right for you.